0: I want to ask why, except for I know the answer. But I think the fact that we feel that way should be all the evidence we need. And I hope that when they go back to the drawing board, it's not just to acquire Giannis. It's to reevaluate the way that they play basketball and stop this crap. And the league needs to spend as much time on this in the offseason as they did with regard to their anti-tanking rules, which we're going to talk about tonight as well.
1: Absolutely. Yeah. This is going to be good. And I would love to really break those down because I'm lost.
0: The anti-tanking thing?
1: Yeah.
0: Well, we can get into that.
1: Oh, yeah, I'm lost. I read through a whole bunch. I'm like, no, wait.
0: You know what's weird, though? Everyone I've talked to, E, hates the rules. I'm the only person I'm knowing that likes them.
1: Okay, well, this is good. This is a good conversation. I don't hate them because I don't understand them enough. So I'm trying to figure it out. Hate them or not?
0: Perfect. So we can get into that. We got a lot to get into. We're live in the Fox Sports Radio studio. Steve is with us and is about 10 to 15 minutes away. That's Ephraim Salaam. I'm Mark Willard. Good Sunday evening, wherever you are. This is Fox Sports Radio.
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25: 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You'll find today's full show posted right after we get off of the air. With you from Salam, I'm Mark Willard. So, yeah, I probably should have started with the simplest question of all. Who you like?
26: I like the Spurs. I like the Spurs, but I respect New York. I think Mike Brown has done a tremendous job in altering the way they play basketball. And sometimes taking that pressure off Brunson. Now, when Brunson has to go, he can go. He's one of the best scorers, one of the best get-a-bucket guys. I like to call them get-a-bucket guys because that's essentially what the NBA or any basketball team is built on, someone who can get a bucket no matter what. That's why Shea's good. That's why Luka's good. That's why Nikola Jokic and Brunson and Wimby's becoming a get-a-bucket guy because he can do it in ways others can't. But you know, we saw that firsthand in the first game of the, you know, Eastern Conference Finals, where they were down and coming down the stretch about 6 minutes left in the fourth quarter, Brunson just went and got buckets, all of them. There's nothing they could do. That's invaluable. You can't put You can't put a price on that. Well, you can. It's a big price, but no matter what, great offense beats great defense. You ask some of the greatest defensive players, and they'll tell you, "Yeah, I mean, I held Kobe to 40. I held Mike to 48.
25: Remember when they gave Iguodala the finals MVP for holding LeBron to, like, I don't know, like 35, 12, and 9 a night or something? Like, I mean, I don't even know. The numbers were crazy.
26: Crazy. Right? But that's like, because if it wasn't for him, he would have averaged 40 against
25: 45, us, 20, right? And 12. Exactly.
26: So I love get-a-bucket guys, and I love the stage of New York. I think San Antonio with their young guns. Now, the lights are brighter at Madison Square Garden.
25: For sure.
26: The Knicks have beaten the Spurs twice.
25: And isn't the biggest risk the mental, emotional hurdle of we got by the Thunder?
2: Yes.
25: And now you relax a little bit. I know that, like, you're human.
2: Yep.
25: I know.
2: Yep.
25: Oh, no,
2: yep.
25: No, no, no. We got to keep our, we got
2: to
25: keep it up. Tell me about it, right?
2: Happened to me. Yep.
25: Yeah.
2: You know, Super Bowl 33, Minnesota Vikings, best offense in ever at the time.
25: Right.
2: Randy Moss, and, you know, it just was, we won that game. That literally was our Super Bowl. And then, you know, we didn't really have anything left for, well, some other things that happened, but we didn't have anything left for Denver, Super Bowl 33. But you're right. You know, it's a hump you're trying to get over. And once you get over that hump, you tend to breathe a little bit. But what you'll exhale. But what I'll say about Wemby is, man, he is militant the way he's going about this.
25: It's true.
2: And you never get this from a young star.
25: Brother, I love that you brought up earlier what he did at the All-Star game. I'd forgotten about that.
2: He's real. He wants all of the smoke.
25: He's got one speed.
2: He's like, no, no, no, this is real.
25: Yep.
2: No, I should have been the MVP. Right? He's first team all defense, first team all NBA, and defensive player of the year. That, to me, and his team missed out on the best record by 2 games.
25: Right.
2: Come on, man. What are we doing?
25: Yep.
2: What are we talking about? Did you know Shea didn't lead the NBA in any of the big category and statistics?
25: None.
2: Not points, not assists, not rebounds, not steals. And I was like, okay. All right, well, there's that.
25: There's that.
2: But Victor is one of those forces that, just imagine this young man at 25, 26, 27-year-old Wemby. After being battle tested in, I mean, who knows, you know, where this thing shakes out at in 5 years, how many championships he's played in or has. Like, what is that going to look like when he's no longer an adolescent?
25: It's kind of hard to think right now that he's not going to get better. It only stands to reason that he's going to get better, right?
2: Yes.
25: 22. So I think that's why people think that they're a year ahead of schedule, but they're not. So
2: no.
25: I'm with you. I think that's the best team. I don't know why you would bet against the best team, but I buy what you're saying. The Knicks have done enough to where you can arrive at, they are a team that, like, they will present a challenge. I didn't think that 2 weeks ago. I thought Thunder, Spurs, and there you go. We'll have our answer. And now I'm like, oh, the Knicks, like, this isn't a sweep. I don't think it's a sweep.
2: No.
25: You know what I mean?
2: Yeah.
25: I think
2: in Madison Square Garden going to be.
25: Sure. That game 6 that I do think will happen in New York. Woo. That's going to be a night.
2: Yeah, man.
25: That's going to be a night. It's almost going to be an experience like similar to listening to Steve DeSager. It's going to be that good.
4: Thank you. Good night.
25: Yeah. Hi, Steve.
4: Hello, once again. Gentlemen, I must tell you what is going on at this Women's College World Series.
2: It's
4: truly
2: crazy.
4: Amazing. You may have heard of the name Nijeri Kennedy because she was the Stanford star the first 2 years, and in the NIL era, transferred to play these last 2 years at Texas Tech. But at Stanford, as a sophomore, she got them to the Women's College World Series, pitched every inning for them in the Women's College World Series, got them to the Final Four, and then they got eliminated by #1 Texas. And then she transferred. She made $1 million a year ago pitching for Texas Tech, and another $1 million this year as a senior at Texas Tech. She's the starting pitcher in this elimination game against UCLA right now. She's leading 6-3 in the final inning, bottom of the 7th, 7-inning game. She allows a run. runner on, but then she gets a couple out. So one more out to go, and UCLA's out. She gives up a two-run homer to center. It's 6-6, a three-run rally for UCLA, ties it, and they take Kennedy not out of the game, but out of the pitcher's spot. She changes gloves and plays first base. She stays in the game. In extra innings, they brought her back in with two outs in the eighth in relief, and she got a strikeout to get out of a jam. She was a relief pitcher in a game that she started and a game that's still going on in extra innings right now, Texas Tech against UCLA. As for the Bruins pitcher, a little context. I know softball you can pitch more often because it's underhand. Still, it's fast pitch. It's not like it's no stress on the arm. But a little bit of context. Fernando Valenzuela's rookie year with the Dodgers in a World Series game against the Yankees, he didn't just throw a complete game. It was a complete game with 146 pitches and all nine innings. UCLA's pitcher on pitch 165 tonight.
26: Oh, my goodness.
4: Gave up the lead in the top of the ninth. Taylor Tinsley has thrown every game in the postseason, all five of them for UCLA, including all nine innings tonight. They even left her in down 7-6 in the ninth and bases loaded, no outs, and she nearly got out of it. There was a two-out error that makes it Texas Tech now 8-6 over UCLA. They've just started the bottom of the ninth, three outs to go, and then the Bruins would be eliminated. But it's just crazy what is happening here. As for NASCAR, the Cup Series event going on right now. They're past the halfway point at Nashville. Ryan Blaney in the lead. Chase Elliott is second. Earlier, Alex Palou took IndyCar's Detroit Grand Prix. U.S. men's soccer, less than 2 weeks away from opening the World Cup in L.A., won its exhibition in Charlotte today, 3-2 over Senegal. Brazil won its exhibition 6-2 against Panama. Attendance in Rio was 72,000. Number 3 seed Iga Swiatek was upset at the French Open in the fourth round. As for other news, a reminder, NHL's Stanley Cup final starts Tuesday. NBA finals start Wednesday. And UFL spring football season ended tonight on Fox TV. Louisville won at Columbus. To Major League Baseball, the Sunday night ball game to the Cardinals, 5-1 over the Cubs. Dodgers beat Philadelphia 9-1. Giants were 19-6 winners at Colorado. Yankees scored 13 times in the top of the third. 13-8 the final at the A's. Seattle won its sixth straight game, a 10-inning win, 3-2 over Arizona. I've mentioned earlier in the show that in the NCAA baseball tournament that started this weekend, number one UCLA was eliminated today at home in 10 innings by St. Mary's, which was the designated home team today. So they got a run bottom of the ninth to tie and a run bottom of the 10th to eliminate UCLA. Do you know what that means, Mark Willard? In that regional in Los Angeles, the only team that has yet to lose a game there in this double elimination weekend is Cal Poly.
25: Let's go.
4: St. Mary's advanced to play tonight against Cal Poly. They're playing right now. The thing is, St. Mary's has already lost once this weekend, so they're going to have to beat them twice. They are beating them 2-1 in the bottom of the fifth right now. So, but stay tuned, Cal Poly fans.
25: I've been embarrassed twice during this update. Starting with, I didn't know that. And ending with, I didn't know in softball you could get taken out and come back in as
26: that's
25: the pitcher.
26: That's crazy. Not only that, you could play first base and then come back.
25: What else do you have that we don't know about, Steve?
4: It's because she wasn't actually taken out of the game. It's just incredible managing to me.
25: And then beautiful.
4: We'll get to the golf because, first off, the LPGA apparently had just a 54-hole event this weekend in New Jersey, taking cues from LIV Golf. Celine Boutier is the winner, and this was apparently one of two 54-hole events on their schedule. They didn't have much of a field, they say. Only one player in the top 10 was playing back east because the U.S. Women's Open is next week in L.A., being held at Riviera for the first time. Russell Henley is your golf winner at Colonial in a playoff. He takes home $1.78 million thanks to his birdie on the only hole in the playoffs. So he gets the big, big check. The runner-up still gets $1 million for losing the one-hole playoff. And then there's LIV Golf, which was in South Korea this weekend.
25: Here we go.
4: Joaquin Niemann the winner, and in LIV Golf, every tournament winner gets $4 million. He won in a playoff against Taylor Gooch overnight on Fox TV. Bryson DeChambeau missed the playoff by one stroke. Dustin Johnson was another stroke behind. John Rahm, who was a runner-up at the PGA Championship a couple weeks back, finished top 20, but that's his first finish outside of the top 10 at LIV Golf in nearly a year. So this was the start of the last five regular season events for LIV Golf before they have a team championship in Michigan to end the summer in late August. So the payouts are $4 million for Joaquin Niemann. The playoff loser still gets $2.25 million. Bryson DeChambeau, $1.5 million. Dustin Johnson, $1 million for finishing fourth. And if you've heard the name of golfer Joaquin Niemann before, perhaps it's because he's actually done well in LIV Golf, thank you. I looked it up. His PGA Tour earnings were $15 million. Nothing to sneeze at.
3: Sure.
4: He's now earned $80 million since he went to LIV Golf.
3: Whoa.
4: 8-0.
3: Just on the course? Or was that also a fee to come over? What did he get to come over there?
4: This is his eighth career victory. So right, that alone is four times eight, $32 million.
3: That's 32 of it right there.
4: Plus, I just mentioned a fourth place guy just got $1 million today. Plus, of course, they have team payouts. It's just astounding. So this is in, how long has LIV Golf been around? This is 3-4 years? $80 million.
3: Wow.
4: Back to you.
3: Wow.
4: Oh, thanks, I have an update.
3: You sure do. Go ahead.
26: Yes, you do. Hit us with it.
4: They just brought Nijhri Kennedy back in to pitch from first base.
26: Yeah, exactly. Because now it's 8-7 with two on.
3: Right, right. And whoever this this Woolery girl is, she is my new favorite athlete on the planet.
26: Man.
4: She had the tying homer.
3: She makes bat flips in Major League Baseball look tame. Wow. When I say swag, yes. I mean this girl. And she came up, two on, one out. She hit the first pitch. She whacked it right up the middle, scores a run. And oh, my gosh, what she lets out over there. She's hugging people. There are dances. Like, my goodness.
4: Down to their last out, she was the one that hit the two-run homer in the 70th, in the seventh.
26: They are having a meeting at the mound right now, and the coach is telling her, this is why we pay you $1 million.
4: Yeah, exactly. It is, actually.
26: And you need to know, this is the most money you'll ever make playing softball for the rest of your life.
4: Well, technically, I read that she's actually got an equity piece of the Pro Softball League she has signed into when she finished this. So, fly pop up to left. Two outs. She's got one out to go again.
26: One out to go. Oh my God! This is unbelievable.
3: This is pretty good stuff.
4: Man, the Texas Tech Athletic Department in the NIL era is just astoundingly good.
26: The first college softball game I've watched this year, and it's a doozy.
3: 100%, it's the first one I've watched this year. Might be the first one this decade. but I'm in. This is stressful. I don't even have the sound on it. It's stressful.
26: Yeah, it's
3: oh my gosh.
4: So it's extra innings, two out, two on, UCLA again, like they were in the seventh. This is bottom of the ninth, down to their last out.
26: Elimination hit ties this thing up. Ball one.
3: Ball one.
26: 1-0 count. Oh, this is...
4: Can you imagine the UCLA athletic department losing softball, baseball on the same day in two crushing fashions?
3: Yep. Strike one.
26: 1-1. One.
3: It's jarring to see someone coming out of the bullpen and they're like, their pitch count's at 70.
4: Already, yes.
3: It's 70. I'm like, you just got in. This is amazing theater right now.
26: 2-1.
3: 2-1.
4: And someone else is the DH. She hasn't actually batted at all. She's played the field and pitcher. No at bats at all.
3: Wild.
26: Oh.
4: 3-1 count.
3: Oh. Just what the hell? Oh, ABS, tap your helmet.
26: Tap your helmet.
3: That was a strike.
26: Oh.
3: What the hell was the ump looking at there? Woo.
26: Oh, here we go. 3-1.
3: Okay, that's a 3-1 pitch.
26: Ooh.
4: Full count. That was
26: you can't. Couldn't ask for a better shot right now. Oh, my goodness. Do you make her chase or you give her something to hit?
4: On the NIL, it's not $1 million for the career. It's $1 million last
26: year. Yeah. Oh, yeah. No. Yeah. Oh, no. Yeah.
4: Got her. Three.
26: Got her.
25: All right. Texas Tech has won. Texas Tech has defeated UCLA 8-7 in 9 innings.
26: Worth the money.
25: And a dramatic back and forth and a just bedlam in the stands. Woo!
26: Worth every dime.
25: There you have it. There you have it.
4: That would put them into the semifinals.
25: There it is.
26: Oh, that's tough. That's a tough loss.
25: That was a tough day in Westwood right there. That's a tough, long
26: day.
25: Great
26: for us, bad for them.
25: Yep. And they're still playing in Westwood, but UCLA is not part of it. Good Lord.
4: Yeah, it's Cal Poly for crying out loud.
25: Right, right. The little people from up the road there in San Luis Obispo. All right, Steve, that was awesome. Thank you very much, as always. Fox Sports Radio Studios, and back with some final thoughts with Ephraim Salama, Mark Willard on Fox Sports Radio.
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14: Regulators. We regulate any stealing of his property. We're damn good, too. But you can't be any geek off the street. Got to be handy with the steel, if you know what I mean, Ernie.
25: Right here in the Fox Sports Radio studios, regulators. Mauna, it was a clear black. That's Ephraim Salaam. I'm Mark Willard. You played in a capped sport, hard cap. So I'd love to get your thoughts on where we're at in baseball. Plus, you're a Dodgers fan. And let's be straight with each other, like that's why we're here.
2: We're here
25: because the Dodgers have they've run themselves very, very well. They have taken advantage of some things that others believe baseball has sort of left there for the taking, mainly, for example, the deferral of payments, things like that. Even players, Major League Baseball players, were quoted before the year saying, look what's going on with the Los Angeles Dodgers. Like, we can't do this. Like, most of us just don't even think we've got a chance when we start the year. And so here we are, and I mentioned what I mentioned about Bryce Harper earlier and talking about how he's like, look, wherever everybody is, we've just got to make sure there's no lockout. But easier said than done, because the sides are very far apart. And at the very core of this is basically one subject matter. The owners would like a cap. They also immediately introduced a floor, which all of us have said, if you're going to have a cap, you got to have a floor. Well, that's what they introduced. And the players predictably immediately came out and said,
2: absolutely not.
25: It's a hard no. Well, the owners are going to say it's a hard no in return. So what do you think, and who blanks?
2: There will not be a salary cap.
25: Interesting.
2: Because now there may be a floor introduced, which I'm sure the owners don't like, without a cap. But the business of baseball is just that, the business of baseball. The Dodgers, and look, the Dodgers aren't the first team to spend a bunch of money. right?
25: No.
2: Yankees
25: no.
2: do it. I mean, Mets do it. It just Padres do it.
25: Sure.
2: But it's also about when you look at the Dodgers now and you look at the guys who are coming up from their farm system who are, you look at Freeland and you look at even today, Mark, what's Mark? Mark Com. I can't remember his last name, but he's been in their, you know, in their farm system forever. And he comes up, he hits a home run. He's getting better. Like, it's developing these prospects and adding MVP caliber players to a roster. And everyone has an opportunity to compete. Now, what you got to understand is the Dodgers aren't going to go out now in free agency next year and buy up all the talent. No one team is buying up all the talent. But as owners, you got to be willing to spend the money. But not just on the one talent. You got to build a roster. Look at what's happening in Anaheim with right, Mike Trout. It's like
25: I don't even know. I feel like it's been a decade since they've had a good pitcher.
2: Right? Like, and it's like, what are y'all doing? Pitcher.
25: Yeah. No, that's fair. The Dodgers have been managed well. You can't argue the opposite. But if players and fans and all of the things feel like this is the inequity is too much, you have an issue. And that's interesting that you think there will not be a cap.
2: No, it's too much money out there. It's too much money out there.
25: I don't know if we're going to have much of a season. I really don't.
2: It's going to be interesting.
25: Yeah.
2: Well, we got a whole year, right?
25: Yeah, well, not a whole year.
2: Half a year. You got half a year.
25: Yeah. And you and I have a week until we talk to each other again.
2: Can't wait.
25: Great job as always.
2: Go Spurs!
25: For Ephraim, I'm Mark. Good night. We are Fox Sports.
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0: caught Michael's tweet that he sent the show, but he's calling you out.
1: Oh, I didn't see it.
0: Arnie, how can you possibly root against the Spurs when I'm wearing my Sean Elliott jersey? I've had it since 1996.
1: Wow.
0: And was wearing it on the Memorial Day Miracle 27 years ago. Hey, you're rooting against one of your guys there, Sean Elliott, and the history he had of San Antonio.
1: Carter Bryant's on the San Antonio
0: Spurs.
1: That's
0: right.
1: With
0: Arizona. Oh, forgot about that. Yeah.
1: Yeah.
0: Does it shade your view at all?
1: No, not at all. I'm sorry about those guys. What can I do?
0: I don't think so.
1: Yeah, they'll just have to take the big L. So there's that. By the way, Carter Bryant had a pretty good takedown of SGA, and I can't believe they didn't call they just called it a common foul. I thought that was kind of crazy.
0: You know, what is also kind of interesting is the Spurs went real bully ball at the end of game five whenever they were in trouble and they were losing, and they shoved SGA a few times. There was a guy that came to the game that I didn't even know was in the league anymore that started fouling people, so maybe it worked.
1: It won't work against the Knicks, I promise you that.
0: Well, I would imagine that.
1: Remember all year long I've been telling you the Knicks were going to make it this far, and you guys all said I was crazy, and you wrote us off, but we didn't write back.
0: You didn't write back, yeah. In fairness, you do this every single year without fail. So with that in mind.
1: No, I don't think so. It is the first year.
0: Yeah. Here's his picks. Arnie Spanier and the Stinking Genius, showing why he's the Stinking Genius. Take it away. Where are we going, Arnie?
1: Let's go. Give me a little music. Put me in the mood. I've been waiting over, 50 years? Well, actually, since 1999 for my Knicks to go back to the finals. And now you finally believe me. I tried to tell you this year that this was our year, that this was the year the Knicks were going to make it to the finals, and you laughed at me. You went, ha, you don't know what you're talking about. You think I'm just another pretty face? There's a reason I got hired here at Fox Sports Radio, other than just eye candy. Game one. Knicks win game one on the road against San Antonio. Put that in the books. They go up 1-0 and they show why they're the dominant team. They'll have to fight off a little rust because of the rest, but that's okay. Knicks take game one. They come back, San Antonio shows a little muscle, they fight, they win game two, series tied at 1-1. Then they go back to the Garden and forget about it. It is O-V-E-R when you're going back to Madison Square Garden. Not only does San Antonio not win, they don't even keep it within double figures. Knicks take game three, Knicks take game four. I'll give the Spurs game five back in San Antonio. And we put all the chips in the middle for game six as we win by 8 points and win the NBA championship. And we're all going to be crying and partying out there in Manhattan. So there you have my picks. Do with them as you please. No longer strictly for entertainment purposes only.
0: So wait, you're basically, I thought they were going to win the first two games, and you have one of the four. What are we playing, like the first to win five?
1: No. I split the first two.
0: Oh, okay.
1: Then so I had the – if they win the first two, then they'll win it in four. And, the NBA won't allow that. They'll bring out, like, Scott Foster to referee the next game or something.
0: Well, that's what you do, right? You got to get the extender out there to make sure that this thing goes as long as it possibly can. Well, enjoy it.
1: Thank you.
0: I mean, it's been a minute. You haven't been here since – the 1900s, and I'm glad that you're not lacking any confidence
1: about what you think is going to happen in this series.
0: I like that there's even the slightest bit of concern about what might happen in this series. All right, man, we'll enjoy it. And like you said, no big watch party plans, so make the most of it. Big Ben is next on Fox Sports.
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14: U.S. men's soccer tuning up for the World Cup won its exhibition in Charlotte 3-2 over Senegal. Number 3 seed Iga Swiatek was upset at the French Open in the fourth round. NASCAR victory Sunday night for Denny Hamlin. Christopher Bell finished second at the IndyCar Detroit Grand Prix. Alex Palou was the winner. In the NHL, the Stanley Cup final starts Tuesday. The NBA finals start Wednesday. At the Women's College World Series, Texas and Texas Tech advanced. At the NCAA baseball tournament, number 1 UCLA was eliminated in 10 innings. The Sunday night Major League game at St. Louis went to the Cardinals 5-1 over the Cubs. The Dodgers ripped the Phillies 9-1. Giants won 19-6 at Colorado. The Yankees scored 13 times in the top of the third and won 13-8 at the A's. Seattle won at 6 straight, a 10-inning win against Arizona. The Brewers and Jacob Mizorowski won 2-0 at Houston. I'm Steve DeSager.
13: Roll it, please. Big Ben Mapp.
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0: Well, Wemby's going to be around for like the next 20 years unless something bad happens. His body falls apart. He's going to be here. Think about it. He'll be here until like 2046. Maybe not quite that long, but close to it. It is the Ben Maller Show. If you'd like to be part, you can join us right now. 877-99-ON-FOX. 877-996-6369. Also on X, at Ben Maller. That's at Ben Maller. If you'd like to be part of the live program, you can join us right now. Lines are open up. I think we had a full moon over the weekend. I looked outside. It looked like a full moon. So I'm going full moon. I believe we did have a full moon. I don't know for 100%, but I looked at it. It looked full to me. We'll see if the astrology insider can give us insight on that. I don't know what moon it was or something. It definitely looked full. Didn't look just a little full. It looked awful on Saturday. Anyways, we'll take your calls. And straight ahead, you're telling me LeBron is not a priority? Oh, he's not going to like that. He's not going to like that. Is there a hidden message that we need to know about? We'll get to that. And we will do it next. However, it is the A Block. And what hour is it? Let's see if we can find out what hour it is.
1: Number one.
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8: 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Live. 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The Odd Couple with Rob Parker and Kelvin Washington. 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
2: 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Colin Cowherd. Stu Gotts and Company. Live. 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The Odd Couple with Rob Parker and Kelvin Washington. 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
11: Now, whether or not, whatever his politics are, you can tell that Jackson Dart understands what happened when he introduced President Trump. And he understands what the impact could be. He understands what his other teammates were thinking. And I'm sure his teammates were understanding this is what Jackson Dart is thinking going along. And we had a conversation about it, and it was productive. And now we put it past us, and now it's not a conversation anymore. And I think both sides understand that, okay, politics need to be something that is in the rearview mirror for us, because as a team, we're all trying to win the Super Bowl, right? The Giants mean a lot to a lot of people. They're a big organization, right? They're trying to go and win. And this is the number one thing. This is why they're all together. And I feel like they came out of this and they understand each other a little bit more.
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0: He's Buck Rising. When I go out, yeah, I'm Jason Fitz. I'm gonna be the man who goes it's Buck and Fitz taking over Two Pros and a Cup of Joe. I'd walk 500 miles just to be next to Buck right now, but instead we have to do it remotely.
1: Hell yeah.
0: I get to see
2: him.
0: I was
2: worried that you were going to say that you'd like to wake up next to me, which is often the joke that you make in these situations.
1: Well, I mean, what do you mean by that?
0: Just once? Can I be Big Spoon just once?
2: Nope.
0: I never get to be Big Spoon. I'm a wee little man, so I never get to be Big Spoon. You know, like, it's just once. Never in any relationship has anyone ever looked at me and said, hey, you, at 5'9", Big Spoon, especially not with you, because you're like... You're large. You're sort of hairy. You know, it's
3: you're a tall man.
0: I mean, Buck screams Big Spoon. I scream Little Spoon. Let's talk about our feelings. Like, there's no doubt about this.
2: Ironic, because there's nothing that I like less than cuddling.
0: No, that's on brand. That is on brand.
2: Not for me.
0: I would imagine. Too,
2: I get hot. I don't know why people enjoy, you know, sweating while they're in bed. I mean, you know, beyond the obvious alternative situations
0: where you sweat out enough to sweat.
2: I am not interested in whilst not in the act. I don't want to have to sweat just because, you know, somebody needs a hug while we're laying down. I don't like that. I mean, again, though,
0: you are sort of burly and hairy and all those things. Like, it just seems like moisture would just come off of you. Like, it just feels like that's just the way that, I'm just imagining if you were suddenly like, oh, let's cuddle, I just feel like that'd be a very
2: because I'd sweat. I don't want to sweat. I bought those like special like cooling pillows.
0: One of those
2: comforters that keeps me from sweating at night.
0: Yeah. You know, like, I picture you as the type of guy that has one of those mattresses that lets, you know, your friend decide if they're going to want the bed to be hot or cold or warm or, like, firm or
2: sleep
0: soft
2: number.
0: Or all those things. Yeah, but now they have, like, the cooling systems on them, too, so you can make it, like, toasty on one side and cooling on the other. It feels like that's right down the line of Buck. I imagine Buck Rising has, like, 100 candles in the bedroom that he snaps a finger and they miraculously light through some automated system, and then, like, the satin sheets have a particular glow. There's like up lighting underneath the bed that creates some ambiance. Like, I've created a whole system in my mind for what it's like in the palatial home of one Buck Rising.
2: No, Lorena.
0: I mean,
2: it's not like sleeping with Chewbacca.
3: Well, he said you're like, tall and hairy, so it's just what came to mind.
0: I just realized it. Like, I'm Han Solo, you're Chewbacca. This is.
3: Oh,
0: you know,
3: perfect.
2: Is there a tiny hairless creature in Star Wars that we could reference? Because you're not Han Solo.
0: Han Solo
2: has just hair.
0: I've got some.
2: Han Solo doesn't shave his arm and leg hair.
0: Well, he would if he was as tattooed as I am. Like, look, Tatooine-y. All right, so maybe I'm Yoda. I'm like little Paul, wise,
2: Yoda.
0: Old.
2: No, but he even still is too hairy. Yoda
4: I call Luke Skywalker.
0: No, I never wanted to be Luke Skywalker.
2: No, he's not Luke Skywalker proper. He is Anakin Skywalker in the second like run of Star Wars movies. So that would have been the early 2000s, late
0: 90s. I'm the moody Anakin?
2: Your baby. No, you're not even moody Anakin. You're baby Anakin.
4: In the first one.
2: He's the one arguing with the little flying gnat looking creature about driving. What do they call the machines that they race?
4: Pod racing.
2: He's the one pod racing because he's the only, essentially Fitz, he's like a jockey. He's just a tiny person that can't do many other things, but he's just very uniquely equipped to do this one specific job, and that is to be small and not inconvenience a horse while riding. That is Jason Fitz. Baby Anakin.
0: Important fact, by the way, I grew up on the original Star Wars movies. I'm a massive fan. So I'll take any of these comps. I'll take them all day long. But I think we can all agree that Luke just, like, to me, Luke was just such a whiny little meh for so much of the movies. It's like, I didn't want to do this. I don't want to do that. And then, like, Luke.
2: You're not my
0: Luke
2: dad. Was, not my real dad.
0: It was just his element. And then it made sense when you saw the prequels because Anakin was kind of a whiny, temperamental. Like, I think at their core, like, Darth Vader was just a obnoxious teenager with a helmet.
2: Misunderstood.
5: I am your father.
0: By the way, it was Star Wars night in the IFL over the weekend. As the kick was blocked, I mentioned I got my first game-winning call. I definitely worked in Jacksonville, just said to Fishers, I am your father, which was my very polite play-by-play way of saying Jacksonville became Fishers' daddy in the IFL. But I wanted to make sure that I got – but credit to Jacksonville. When they said it was Star Wars night, I did not realize that they were going to have actors everywhere in full regalia, like,
3: yeah,
0: and not sort of like costumes. They were in, like, actual real-deal thousands of dollars. Like, the Chewbacca was like – and I credit them, too. Darth Vader was tall. Miss me. If you have a Darth Vader in an event and he's not over 6'3", 6'4", I've got a problem with it. We'll actually talk about sports next on Fox Sports. We are Fox Sports!
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23: U.S. men's soccer tuning up for the World Cup won its exhibition in Charlotte 3-2 over Senegal. Number 3 seed Iga Swiatek was upset at the French Open in the fourth round. NASCAR victory Sunday night for Denny Hamlin. Christopher Bell finished second at the IndyCar Detroit Grand Prix. Alex Palou was the winner. In the NHL, the Stanley Cup final starts Tuesday. The NBA finals start Wednesday. At the Women's College World Series, Texas and Texas Tech advanced. At the NCAA baseball tournament, number 1 UCLA was eliminated in 10 innings. The Sunday night Major League game at St. Louis went to the Cardinals 5-1 over the Cubs. The Dodgers ripped the Phillies 9-1. Giants won 19-6 at Colorado. The Yankees scored 13 times in the top of the third and won 13-8 at the A's. Seattle won at 6 straight, a 10-inning win against Arizona. The Brewers and Jacob Mizorowski won 2-0 at Houston. I'm Steve DeSager.
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15: And sitting in for the Pros and the Joe, here's Buck and Fitz with Jason Fitz and Buck Rising.
0: Timing matters. And as we sit here and we know that the NBA Finals are giving us Wemby versus the Knicks, there's a lesson about timing that the NBA needs to learn. He's Buck Rising. I'm Jason Fitz. We're hanging out. We're in for Two Pros and a Cup of Joe on Fox Sports Radio. You can usually hang out with us on Saturday nights. And I just sat there and watched on Saturday night, Buck, as I was watching Wemby take down SGA. And we had all these conversations. I wasn't at work. I was working one of my 52 other jobs.
2: Showing up.
0: Okay. Buck is a little sensitive right now because I've been very busy with the Indoor Football League, the IFL, and some of my games are on Saturdays. So sometimes I've had to miss Buck and Fitz, and it has been pointed out to me that some of the replacement hosts don't let Buck be with them as I allow him to be with me. And so suddenly he gets a little sensitive. He's in his feels. So he's a little sensitive that I missed Saturday's show because I was in the middle of calling one of the most incredible outcomes in IFL of this IFL season. I was busy, with a game winning call of my own, but I side screened. I had my phone on in the background giving me the Spurs taking on OKC, right? And so finished the game. And we're watching the game together, and everybody, not Buck and I, but me and actual friends are watching the games, and we're watching the game come to a close. And everybody's talking about, oh my God, Wemby takes down SGA. We see the picture going everywhere of Wemby watching SGA get the MVP award and sort of thinking about the way he's played since then. I think there's a lesson for the NBA here. I don't understand how you aren't announcing your winners of regular season awards immediately before the playoffs start, or if it's going to take this long to announce it, then include the playoffs in the conversation. Got to be one way or the other, because I think it's a wildly bad look for the NBA that SGA got outplayed by the runner-up in this situation for the MVP. The Joe Mazzulla wins Coach of the Year for the Celtics, who get upset in the first round. And if we were talking today about Coach of the Year, there'd at least be a conversation about some different names in that thing. Jalen Brunson didn't make first team all NBA. Would that conversation be different right now? And I understand some people say you can't include the postseason, but if that's the case, Buck, explain to me why they can't just vote on an app, announce the winners before the playoffs actually get rolling.
2: I think that that is the most turnkey solution to this, because the NFL also does this in a weird way, right? They wait till Super Bowl week to tell you who the MVP was of the regular season, not of the postseason, because of course it's a regular season award, or who the coach of the year was, who may not be participating in the Super Bowl. This year, the coach of the year was in Mike Vrabel, but what happened to Mike Vrabel? He got utterly demolished by Mike McDonald and the Seattle Seahawks in that game. So it's a unique thing, it feels like, or I guess it's not really a unique thing, because most sports tend to do this. As far as when they assign these awards, I don't know why it's always on a delay that way. Maybe it's a part of the voting process. I know that they involve like a number of like Deloitte, those kind of companies that handle like Oscars and Grammys and things like that, as far as who is actually tabulating the votes and coming up with the official count and things of that nature. So maybe they're just sticking to their process that I would imagine is a bit antiquated.
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3: 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Have you checked out the other planets?
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6: 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Also streaming on the Fox Sports Pensacola app, YouTube, and Facebook as well. Thank you so much for making us part of your morning here and joining us on this Monday. Hopefully the weekend was, a good weekend for you. I know weather wasn't super cooperative throughout the entire weekend, but we had quite a bit going on here in Pensacola. I know the Fiesta Festival and stuff was happening Friday. I popped down, checked that out. Once again, the weather, not very cooperative, but we made it. We made it happen, and all the floats were down there. You know, nothing obviously compared to Mardi Gras per se, but it was still a good time. Good reason to get out there, enjoy the new Palafox, and enjoy the fresh look downtown, I guess you could say. But I believe that last weekend as well, that you can actually just walk down Palafox Street, the street itself, without having to worry about vehicles. I believe that is no longer a luxury that we have, as vehicles are now allowed on Palafox Street. But nonetheless, hope everyone enjoyed their weekend here to round out the month of May. Welcome to June 1st. We are, 2 weeks away from right smack dab halfway through the year, which is crazy to say and crazy to think about. But we've got a lot going on still here in the month of June. We had college baseball regionals happening over the weekend. A lot to discuss there, Justin. Mm-hmm. The one seed going down. Who would have thought? Florida, kind of an up and down weekend. They'll face Troy again today. And we have a lot to get into there. NBA Finals are set. The Spurs make it happen. I'm so happy. We're going to be talking about that this morning for sure. The Orlando Magic, they've got their new head coach in the building. Not in the building yet. He's going to the NBA Finals to coach his team, but they do have their next head coach lined up. So a lot to get into here on this Monday morning. And Justin, how was your did you have your 72-hour baseball marathon? Is that what happened?
7: Yeah, I mean, I saw a lot of baseball be played. And unfortunately, you know, we had very spotty weather throughout the weekend here in Pensacola, and naturally that also played into a lot of the regionals because, college baseball typically runs through the South pretty well, and you had a lot of regionals probably within about 5 to 6 hours of us going on this weekend, so you had a lot of rain delays going on as well, and that's why you saw some really wonky playing times throughout this weekend. But it was a great weekend of baseball, some really surprising games, some letdowns out there as well. But yeah, it's been really fun, really competitive. The four seeds have really been a surprise this year out of nowhere, and yeah, I've really enjoyed what we've seen happening so far. But yeah, overall, just a really good day of baseball that we've seen, or a really good weekend of baseball that we've seen here going on so far.
6: Well, because I texted you late last night, and Auburn, it was my bottom of the second inning at like 10:30, 10:40. Mm-hmm. And like, why is there a game going on at 11 p.m.? And they're hosting the regional, too. Why is the team hosting the regional, like, not even wrapped up with their game or just starting their game at 10:30? Makes no sense, but it's weather.
7: Yeah, I mean, weather is weird in this tournament, man. And over there in Tallahassee, just 3 hours away, they were a complete day behind because Saturday they couldn't even get in one singular game. And so yesterday they had to play the first game of what was supposed to be played on Saturday. And so that was Coastal and FSU. FSU knocked out Coastal. I really do think FSU did get away with the weather was their friend on that matchup, because it burned Cameron Flukey, who is one of the best pitchers in the country. Mentioned him many times on this show. He's a top six pitcher in the country this season, and because of the weather delay, once you have about 45 minutes of your starting pitcher not being able to throw, well, their day comes to an end.
6: Horrible.
7: And so that burned Coastal's ace, and then that really played into FSU's favor because they have a lot more pitching depth, and it burned the best arm on the field. So FSU was able to come back and win after the rain delay yesterday, played the last three innings, and then they had to go play again. They had to go face off against NIU. They were able to go win that game. So FSU right now, they have a tall task. Well, because they lost to St. John's in the first day of the regional, and they have to go win back-to-back days of sweeping doubleheaders to go to the Super Regionals. So it's an interesting time in that regional right now.
6: Yes, big time. Okay, Little Rock, they advance in the Hattiesburg Regional. Cal Poly, what the heck happened in the UCLA Regional?
7: So
6: that is crazy.
7: I'll say this. So I had Jacksonville State winning that regional. It was a three seed, and I think that was a great pick, actually. And they played like it. They knocked out Virginia. They beat them multiple times. I love Jacksonville State in that regional. Unfortunately, this Little Rock team was able to beat Jacksonville State twice. Now, I was not surprised to see Little Rock make it to the final. They were in the Baton Rouge final last year. They got a game on LSU. And then in the win-or-go-home game, in the game seven of the regional, they were up like six runs, and then they blew it against LSU, who then went on to win a national championship. This Little Rock team, I don't know what it is, but they play some really competitive baseball here in the month of June. Mm-hmm. They just really do. And seeing this team again this year, they are actually in a very favorable bracket. I mean, this is a bunch of mid-majors.
6: Yeah.
7: Just trying to go find a way to win. And Southern Miss was the first team out in their own regional. It's really bad when you don't make it to Sunday and you're hosting a regional. That's not a good look. So for Southern Miss, not a good look, especially as a top 10 seed, highest seed they've ever had. And then you see Virginia, they went 1-2 on the weekend. They had a horrible weekend. And they're coming from the ACC. They're the only Power Four school in that regional. Yeah, I mean, Southern Miss and Virginia should have been the top two teams in this regional, and they weren't. Jacksonville State, once again, was my pick, but this Little Rock team, man, they swept through it. They walked through everybody, and they were really impressive with their bats. So we'll see who they get. It'll be between Florida and Troy. They're probably rooting for Troy. I'm also curious who gets to host this regional. Let's say Troy upsets Florida later today.
6: Right.
7: And it's Troy and Little Rock. These are always interesting scenarios because it doesn't happen a lot. I don't think we had a situation like this last year. But when a non-national seed faces off against another non-national seed in a super regional, because then you get a super regional host site that was really not supposed to be on the board. And now you're seeing potential. I think it would be Troy because Troy's a three seed and Little Rock's a four. But yeah, overall, the four seeds have been crazy this year. You asked about Cal Poly. Cal Poly, what a regional they had. They walked through that regional. They went 3-0. St. Mary's knocked out UCLA twice. I don't know. Like, what do you say about St. Mary's? Like, they go out there, they face off against the number one team in the country twice, and they beat them both times. But because they couldn't win the games against Cal Poly both times, they lost. I mean, it's a really bittersweet way to end your season. Like, you went and you quite literally put out the number one team in the country twice. Yeah. And your season comes to an end, unfortunately. Just because Cal Poly was able to play really good baseball. I mean, their offense was amazing. And their pitching actually was also very surprising. And that's the thing about the mid-majors is – typically, like last year, Murray State was our Cinderella team, right? And they ran out of pitching in Omaha, and that's just how it goes. But this Cal Poly team had some pretty good pitching that was able to hold these bats to pretty low. And yeah. UCLA, I mean, they almost got eliminated straight out the gate in game two against Virginia Tech. They were down 5-3 going into the bottom of the ninth. They hit back-to-back solo home runs to tie it up, and then they find the win there in the 10th inning. just to go come back and beat Virginia Tech. Now, I didn't realize this or know this, actually, until this weekend got started, because you miss the little details like these in college baseball because it's not a heavily covered sport. That was their 30th comeback win on the year. For me, if a team needs 30 comeback wins to, you know, throughout their season of their like 40-plus wins, I don't know if I'm considering them a number one team in the country. And so I didn't know that. That was a stat. Like, it kept being thrown around a lot. But I was like, for me, I don't like that stat if I'm UCLA or a fan of UCLA or someone that's trying to really be in support of that team to go the distance. Because, well, the magic runs out, especially in a tournament like the NCAA tournament. So I just really wasn't a fan of that stat, and you saw it happen multiple times.
6: Tough. Like, the resilience is good to have, but then again, when you're playing the best teams in the country back-to-back games, you're going to get caught up eventually.
7: And once again, they're coming from the Big Ten this year. And we do see Oregon. They do advance in their regional, which I didn't have them winning that regional. I had Oregon State. They had knocked out Oregon State in the final. Mm-hmm. But they were able to have the right pitching to get it done. And yeah, but the Big Ten just really isn't a competitive baseball conference, and that's why I just wasn't a big fan of UCLA when it came to all these comeback wins. I mean, you shouldn't need 30 comeback wins to be the number one team in the country in a conference like the Big Ten. But nonetheless, huge surprise seeing Cal Poly do what they do. That was really crazy.
6: Yeah. I think another team that you were kind of high on was UC Santa Barbara, and they played a pretty competitive weekend. They played Texas pretty close, and they beat Tarleton, they beat Holy Cross, but inevitably couldn't get the job done against Texas. So I know Texas, they'll go out of that regional. It's going to be Texas-Oregon, like you said, so they'll see a Big Ten team.
7: Yeah. They were putting up football numbers against Holy Cross and Tarleton, man.
6: Yeah. Pretty insane.
7: Just blowing them out.
6: And then the Florida State, I know you talked about the FSU regional as well, the Tallahassee regional. I think you said NIU was the team to watch out for, but here comes St. John's.
7: This wasn't on my radar, I had to be quite frank. Wasn't on my radar at all.
6: Like, this is the last team you would have expected.
7: honestly, to be quite frank, I don't really know if I see. Because so here's the thing about FSU's regional, because it's once again, it's a day late. FSU has to beat St. John's twice today.
6: So they have a doubleheader today.
7: Yeah, well, they got to win the first game that starts at 11 o'clock here.
6: That's tough.
7: And then they have to go win back-to-back days of doubleheaders because of the way the rain has worked out. But, yeah, when it comes to FSU, I have a lot of confidence in them because I feel like their pitching should be there to help them out. For St. John's, I don't know. They were going to the well numerous times. And for NIU, they're a great baseball team. They had one really good inning against Coastal. I think they scored 8 runs, and that was the difference maker. Coastal had a complete collapse, and that was the difference maker in its entirety. And that held Coastal off to lose 12-10. But they used all their pitching in that game. They were going to, like, starting pitchers in that game, trying to finish it off. That's where you're kind of hurting yourself in a tournament like this. Mm-hmm. I get it. You want to win this game one because starting off 1-0 is so big, but you can't burn your best arms. And you saw that because they lost their next 2 games, which that puts you out of the tournament. So, yeah, for me, I was like, yeah, you can't do that. And they're a good team. Came out of the MAC, really good competitive team. Just unfortunately, just didn't have the pitching. For St. John's, I don't think they have the pitching to beat FSU today. I would expect FSU to find a way to win today. Mm-hmm. They got surprised on Friday night, 6-5. What a game that was. St. John's, I mean, their bats are there. That's the thing to look out for. So you could kind of compare the Florida State regional to the Auburn regional. Auburn loses to Milwaukee on Friday, and it wasn't close. Like, they were down 10-0 after 4 innings. And
6: yeah,
7: that's the thing is,
6: beautiful to see.
7: Yeah, it was. It really was. That's the thing is, these little mid-majors, they don't have a lot of pitching sometimes, but man, can they hit the ball. And you saw that with St. John's. I mean, they have 27 runs, and they've only played 2 games. They hit the ball. And same with Milwaukee, man. Milwaukee hits the tar out of the baseball. I remember, so funny enough, I watched Milwaukee probably the first couple weekends of this season. They played against LSU, and then I forget who they played another power four. But they hit the tar out of the baseball. They've also scored 26 runs through two games. You know, and now they're playing against Auburn. Auburn has to try and find a way to beat them in back-to-back games. I don't think Milwaukee has the pitching, but maybe they do, and they can find the way to hit again. That's where it sucks about these mid-majors going starting off 2-0 is they don't have the day three and day four pitching to find a way to get out of this thing, and they have to really rely on their bats coming alive again. And Milwaukee's going to have to do that. They've hit really well. They've hit really well. They've been able to kind of beat anybody in front of them. But, yeah, so, yeah, you'll have two 1-4 seeds going at it today in regionals, finals.
6: I think one take you hit on the head on Friday was Nebraska will not get out of the regional.
7: Yeah.
6: And, no, they didn't. I think you directly said Ole Miss is going to be the team that gets out, and here they are. So Ole Miss will take on the winner of Auburn and Milwaukee, and we'll find out who comes out of there today. So
7: yeah, Ole Miss walked through that regional, didn't lose a game. Yeah, wasn't surprised about that. Nebraska just doesn't have – they're just not a good enough baseball team. Once again, coming out of the Big Ten, just not impressed with Big Ten baseball. And once again, I was surprised that Oregon was able to get out of it. I think the I've hit on majority of my regional picks. The one who I have been dead wrong on – was Kansas. And watching this baseball team throughout this weekend, I'm sorry. They are awesome. One, awesome atmosphere. That place was rocking in Lincoln, Kansas. That place was going nuts. And they beat Arkansas twice. So that's impressive, knowing that Arkansas, they've gone to Omaha, I forget how many years, in the most consistent years. They've been the most consistent baseball program, especially in regional play, for probably about the last 7 years, probably the last decade almost. They've been legitimately probably the best team in regional play, if I were to guess.
6: Mm-hmm.
7: And so I really thought Arkansas was going to walk through this regional. And they won game one. Kansas put them back down. They got back out. Kansas put them out again. They swept through that regional. Very impressed. And we'll see who they get. It's either Georgia Tech or Oklahoma. They'll face off today at 2 o'clock. I knew Oklahoma was going to probably be the most competitive team in this regional. I didn't expect them to get a game on Georgia Tech. I thought Georgia Tech would walk through. They were able to force a game seven. So we'll see how that plays out later today. But, yeah, this regional has been interesting. I think Georgia Tech, they've done what they typically do. I mean, Georgia Tech's going to go far, especially if they finish out today.
6: Yeah, I mean, we're kind of just waiting on, like, teams like that. Maybe we'll see what Auburn does here today, too. But, like, I mean, from now, where do you kind of take the super regionals? Because I think, like, Georgia's probably the favorite by far right now. One of them, at least.
7: Yeah, Georgia's the powerhouse. Their offense is amazing. I don't love their pitching staff, but they've been amazing. There was no question that they were going to walk through this regional. Like, you had probably the worst set of mid-majors and power four teams that you could have given them. Like, Boston College, meh, that's nothing. Liberty out of Conference USA, meh. LIU, nothing. Mm-hmm. Like, it's just, yeah. Like, for Georgia, this was always going to be easy. And then Mississippi State, they'll be taking on them in the super regional, which Mississippi State had zero trouble in their regional. They were able to beat every single team that was in that regional. Cincinnati by 5, Louisiana by 14, and none of their games were close. They won all their games by at least 5 runs or more. So they dominated. I really did hate, like, from the get-go when this bracket came out, I really did hate that Mississippi State was lined up with Georgia, because I wanted them to have a chance to host a super. And, you know, let's say you have, like, I don't know, let's say if they were playing like in the 10 seed or the 12 seed right now.
6: You wanted to go over to the dude, didn't you?
7: The dude during the super was really great, because this was the first year that they've hosted a regional since that year in 2021, mm-hmm. where they won the national championship.
6: That's right.
7: And that place was rocking just like it was in 2021. Record crowds, record baseball, a lot of fun, it looked like. I wish I could have been there. Just really cool. And I was really hoping they'd be hosting a super this weekend, but whenever I saw the brackets come out, I'm like, there ain't no way that that Georgia's losing this regional. So, yeah, it just wasn't a good draw for Mississippi State, unfortunately, and that's just how the cookie crumbled. Yeah, if they could have gotten, I don't know, maybe the 14th seed, 12th seed, 13th seed, it'd be a much different situation potentially, but it's just not how it worked out for them. And, yeah, and so we got a few games that are really interesting going on later today. My favorite one is the Morgantown regional with West Virginia and Kentucky. This has just been a really fun regional. Like, it's just been a lot of high scoring games. Kentucky beating Wake Forest, then they go out there, beat West Virginia by two. West Virginia has to go back down to the losers bracket, beat Wake Forest, and then they come out, force game seven yesterday against Kentucky, 11-9 win. That's just really fun baseball, those two schools going at it. I don't even have a pick for this game. It's just going to be whoever can score eight runs first. That's who's going to win.
6: Yeah.
7: And, yeah, a lot of fun in that game. UNC, they walk through the regional. They'll face the winner of A&M and USC later today. I would expect it to be A&M. That place should be rocking. Bluebell Park is always really tough to play in. And then Ole Miss.

0: try and find another any of work out of him, especially when they were already down. They were down like three. But there's just no reason to try and run him back out there. So, yeah, that was really disappointing with Kevin O'Sullivan to run Peterson back out there, because that is what hurt Florida the most, because they had a big-time inning. Yeah, they made it 16-5 there after that inning, which if you don't run Peterson out there, maybe Troy does find some offense in that inning. But you scored six more runs in that game. If you didn't give your team such a handicap being down 11 runs after that inning, who knows? You know, maybe your bats do come alive enough. Just a really bad decision by Kevin O'Sullivan.
1: Would it make any sense at all to put Peterson back there to spare some depth on your bullpen? Would that make any sense?
0: No, because you had to do it anyways.
1: Yeah.
0: Yeah. I mean, that's the thing. Whatever he was trying to accomplish, it failed either way. Whether that was trying to get another inning of work out of Liam, trying to just save an inning from your bullpen, which they didn't need to. I mean, your bullpen's fine right now. You started off 2-0. Like, you're in a fine position, but you should know that you're going to have to ask somebody to go two innings plus, which that ended up being Billy Barlow, and he pitched fine. But yeah, just a really bad day of work for Liam Peterson, and I'm kind of worried about it, because Liam Peterson, he was the guy who pitched for Florida to start off the regional last year against ECU, and it was a very similar appearance. He got shelled by ECU, and they lost that game. Florida ended up losing that regional, but that's back-to-back years where Peterson just doesn't look good in the regional. Actually, Florida's pitching as a whole hasn't looked great. Like, so, you know, I talked about their pitching on Friday a lot. I was curious what they were going to do, if they were going to throw Aiden King or Peterson there in game one. They didn't throw either, which I was like, that's the right call. You had because Ryder was a team that you can pitch to, and you should be able to compete and competitively win. And they did. They pitched Sandifer. Sandifer pitched amazing for Florida. He pitched really well. He pitched 5 innings of 2/3, only allowed 2 hits, no runs. And then the bullpen completely collapsed. Florida was up 4-0. And going into the 7th or 8th inning, and in the most troublesome way, they load the bases with 2 outs. And then grand slam. It's tied up. I'm like, oh my gosh. And so then what happens after that? Home run. They score 6 runs in the 8th on Florida. And so then you're like, oh no. Florida's down 6-4. And going into the bottom of the 8th. And so then what's Florida do? They go home run, triple home run. They get back up 6-7. Then Ryder comes back out. A guy who hasn't hit a home run in 2 years hits his first home run for the first time in 2 years to tie it up. And then Florida has a walk-off from the best player in Brendan Lawson, their shortstop, who's been amazing. But at Florida, they were in trouble against the 4 seed in Gainesville. Just crazy how that regional has been playing out. But their pitching's been horrible. They've scored a boatload of offense. It's been a boatload of offense. They had a a tournament record for Florida of 7 home runs against Miami. They had 5 in 1 inning against Miami, which is, this was a rivalry game. You know, Florida and Miami, they've played well over 270 games against each other in baseball. And this year they were tied between those matchups coming into this season. Florida has beat them 3 times this year now, especially after the 22-10 win on Saturday. Just a crazy game for them. But yeah, Florida, they've scored 8 runs or more in all their games. The bats have been there, thankfully, because the pitching hasn't. So we'll see if they can find the bats again today. They're going to need to face it off against Troy. That'll be at 5 o'clock on the SEC Network. But I was honestly just really disappointed with Aiden King and Liam Peterson, because when those guys are on, you're talking like the LSU 1-2 punch that they had with Cade Anderson and Anthony Ianson last year.
1: Oh, yeah.
0: When those two are playing to their full potential, their stuff isn't as great, but they lock down just as well as those two guys. And Florida can ride those guys just the same way as LSU rode Ianson and Cade Anderson. But they didn't pitch like that worth hell yesterday. Like, I mean, or throughout the weekend. Aiden King didn't even make it five innings. Peterson was forced to go over five innings, which that ended up being the Achilles heel of why they lost yesterday. So Florida, they're now in a win-or-go-home game in Gainesville. But if they do win, they will get to host Little Rock in the regional, which is a huge win. A huge win. So, yeah. It's interesting, though. We'll see how that regional plays out. But, yeah, we have six regionals. Six, yeah.
1: Yeah, okay. Quick question. Mm-hmm. What's worse as far as just these two scenarios? UCLA losing to St. Mary back-to-back games, or Florida, the one seed in the basketball tournament, March Madness, losing to Iowa in the round of 32?
0: Oh, I mean, it's UCLA losing back-to-back to St. Mary's.
1: Dang.
0: Yeah. I mean, that's...
1: Because they're, like, top of the top. Number one seed.
0: Yeah,
1: and so I'm just trying to sit here and compare, like, what's worse?
0: And so the four seed and the one seed regional is the last team in. It's the bottom. It's the bottom team.
1: The bottom of the barrel.
0: Because they get that'd be, you get 64 teams get in. If you are the one seed, you get the 64th best team facing off.
1: Yeah.
0: And they lost to them back-to-back games. So... yeah,
1: okay, that's pretty bad.
0: No, UCLA was on the wrong side of history. They were the first ever one seed to lose their first game of the regional.
1: Yeah, ever.
0: Ever.
1: Ever in history.
0: And they almost got 0-2'd. They were three outs away from being 0-2'd by the Virginia Tech game, but they found back-to-back home runs in the bottom or the top of the ninth to force extra innings and then ended up finding a way to win, which that would have been really on the wrong side of history if you went 0-2 in your regional as the number one seed, especially losing to the four seed and then the two seed like that, and just being knocked out by Saturday would have been really bad, really, really bad.
1: Yeah.
0: But, yeah, I mean, look, what's so weird about UCLA is that they held the number one spot all year long. I'm pretty sure they never lost it. And if they did, it was for a very brief period of time. And they continuously won game, and they won over 50 games this year, which is very impressive at the college level. 50 games is typically most teams don't win their 50th game until Super Regionals or the College World Series. Mm-hmm. Like, that's very normal. For UCLA, they won 50 games in the regular season. So they had a very impressive baseball program, but once again, I'll say this probably year after year, I do not find Big Ten baseball competitive. It never has been. And so that's why I didn't give Nebraska props. That's why I didn't give Oregon props. And that's why I'm not giving UCLA props going into this year. It just wasn't good baseball. And so why should you expect them to play competitive against these teams that like the SEC? You're not going to. Just wasn't going to happen. I mean, yeah, for UCLA, that's just a really bad look. But yeah, still a lot of really great baseball games today. You'll see six regionals that have to be finished out today. The only super that we have two supers nailed out right now: Georgia, Mississippi State, Texas, and Oregon. So it's guaranteed we will have one SEC team making the super region or making Omaha right now.
1: Yeah,
0: we're guaranteed. If Auburn wins today, it'll be guaranteed two, because it'll be Auburn and Ole Miss going at it. I would love nothing more than Florida State to lose to St. John's today. But I would also love to see Alabama and Florida State play a super regional in Tuscaloosa.
1: That would be pretty cool.
0: I think that would be great. It would be really good.
1: I think those two brands going at it in any sport, it's fun.
0: Yeah, it'd be a lot of fun. So either way, how that regional goes down, I can get behind it. For Alabama, they probably want St. John's to win, just for the simple fact of the matter that Bama would love to go back to Omaha, and that would be the easiest way to do it, is being gifted a four seed in the super regional. So they would love that most definitely. But yeah, so... SEC is trying to maximize its chances. They can have a few surprises with teams like Kentucky and Oklahoma. If they can find upsets over national seeds today, they will have a chance to have some big-time upsets. And then you have teams like Florida, A&M, Auburn, they're all trying to avoid being upset today in their regional. So just a lot of storylines going on. I'm glad that we have a good amount of Monday baseball this year. So yeah, a lot of great baseball.
1: Right. Okay, let's go ahead and hit a break. When we come back, we have a lot more to get into, but we'll talk some basketball this morning. The Orlando Magic hired the new head coach, Sean Sweeney. We'll be talking about that. NBA Finals set. So OKC, what went wrong? Spurs, what went right with them? And what's next here with the NBA Finals? Softball happening over the weekend, too.
0: Yeah, which I almost like barely kept up with that. I think I have a good gist of kind of how everything went down. But yeah, the only thing I watched that wasn't baseball this weekend was Game 7 of San Antonio and OKC.
1: Yep.
0: Reasonably, how do you miss that game, right? You know, what a phenomenal game that was.
1: Didn't miss a minute
0: of it. Yeah, it was great. Let's talk storylines with that one, because it really is interesting. And so we'll have the Knicks and the Spurs, right, in the finals, and that's just like it's 1999 again.
1: Just like it, yep. Except, everyone, we've got all the star players on the court this time.
0: Mm.
1: No, we didn't have Patrick Ewing in that finals.
0: Which is, yeah.
1: Yeah, but anyway, we have a lot to get into here for the NBA Finals coming up, and the Magic hiring their new head coach as well. On the Spurs staff, we'll be talking and getting into it here, right here on the Morning Sports Take on Fox Sports Pensacola, 101.1 FM.
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0: 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Also streaming on the Fox Sports Pensacola app, YouTube, and Facebook as well. Yeah, June 1st, and you know what that means as well. We're just talking about it, the end of crawfish.
1: There's so many things that come with June 1st.
0: Yeah,
1: right?
0: I know.
1: It's the beginning of hurricane season.
0: Right.
1: Which make sure even though I've always said hurricane season for Pensacola falls in the realm of September. That's our hurricane season.
0: Sure.
1: Specifically dead middle of September. Our two biggest hurricanes to strike Pensacola quite literally fell on the same exact day in September.
0: Yeah. Yeah. What, Ivan and Sally?
1: Ivan and Sally, yeah. At least in the last 20 years. Mm-hmm. And my lifetime especially.
0: Sure.
1: But, yeah, it's hurricane season. So, you know, if you got to get your hurricane prep in, you know, make sure you have that done. Whether it's your gas tanks, sandbags, whatever that may be, you want to make sure you have that on the go, especially now because it's officially here.
0: Yeah, hurricane survival tutorial this morning.
1: Mm-hmm.
0: There you go. That's what we're doing. Mm-hmm. But yeah, but more importantly, crawfish season ending.
1: Crawfish season is coming.
0: That's
1: to an
0: the
1: end
0: big
1: too.
0: Bummer here. yeah, it was a good season. I think it was a good season. Crawfish were pretty big this year.
1: Yeah,
0: last year was brutal.
1: And they looked a little bit cheaper this year, too.
0: Well, definitely, for sure. Last year, there was a much higher demand because there was like a water issue or rain issue.
1: It was a drought.
0: A drought. Yeah, there was a drought straight up. Yeah.
1: I remember when I drove through to Arizona a few weeks ago, driving through Louisiana, I drove through just miles of crawfish farms. It's crazy, man.
0: It's pretty cool.
1: Yeah. I've like never seen them. I was like, this is how. Okay.
0: Yeah. Yeah. But no, got some boils in this season, and it was a good season, I think.
1: Yeah.
0: I enjoyed it, at least. Hopefully you took advantage of it, too.
1: Yeah.
0: And, I mean, I don't know. There's, options are kind of limited now outside of, Cubs, and that's pretty much it.
1: I would think so. I don't think there's going to be a lot of options going forward.
0: No, I don't think so. Yeah. I mean, maybe you can stretch one or two more out, maybe, early June, but they're definitely not going to be the easiest appeal, more than likely.
1: Mm-hmm.
0: Or maybe not the greatest size. I don't know. But, well, you just got to... If you find some good ones, let me know,
1: I guess,
0: in the month of June. Please let me know. But anyway, we've got our NBA Finals locked and loaded, ready to roll. Wednesday it's going to start for Game 1. We have the Spurs and the New York Knicks, a rivalry from the 90s pretty much, and the last time these two teams met up. It's the last time the Knicks were in the Finals in 1999, turn of the century. Back before 2000, so I'm really excited for this matchup. I mean, I think we haven't seen this much excitement around a finals, final series. And I don't think probably over a decade. Maybe when the Cleveland Cavaliers and the Warriors, first started matching up, Curry versus LeBron, and then when Durant came into the picture, I think those finals were really hyped up. But really, outside of that, we haven't seen too many since then that have been like crazy.
1: Yeah.
0: Like the Raptors championship doesn't really stick out to me. The Lakers bubble championship. The Bucks Suns, no. The Miami Heat Nuggets. The Warriors. The Warriors 2022 championship was pretty fun.
1: Yeah.
0: With Jordan Poole and whatnot. But really outside of that, Celtics 2024, definitely no.
1: I think last year was a good one, though. Probably like
0: the Thunder last year?
1: Yeah. You're talking about
0: because of Indiana.
1: Yeah.
0: For
1: the
0: sure.
1: Most recent time, actually last year probably was our most exciting one. Since that Warriors-Cavaliers 3-1 collapse.
0: I would agree. But that's largely because of the Pacers' incredible run.
1: Mm-hmm.
0: And how dramatically they beat some of these teams. I mean, I think of any, Halliburton's shot when he stepped, I think it was a two, but sent it to overtime with the ball bouncing way up and falling through to send it to overtime in New York. And just games like that
1: yeah.
0: were just super cool.
1: But also the anticipation built with that series, whereas this one, I think there's a lot of anticipation going into it because, last year that Pacers-Thunder series, we didn't expect Game 7 out of that series,
0: no,
1: I'd say.
0: No.
1: So, really, you started buying into it probably after Game 3, Game 4. You're like, wow, this can really give us a good draw. And it did. It was a phenomenal series. They went to overtime in Game 7. I mean, Tyrese Halliburton, he blew his Achilles
0: so
1: out.
0: So sad, man.
1: Yeah, which
0: so
1: hated to see that go out the way it did. Nonetheless.
0: But it was cool to see guys like Nesmith and Nembhard step up in that series. And Pascal Siakam playing like the vet he is. And Miles Turner, obviously, when he was on that team. And, yeah, that was a really fun year. And, I mean, I'm telling you, if Halliburton didn't go down on that turn right there, you could make an argument that game could have potentially been different. Mm-hmm. But who knows? That's all the unknown. But to your point, yes, I do agree. That was a really exciting series last year. But I don't know, man. I think this one really has a lot of storylines built up around both teams heading into here. I mean, the Spurs haven't made the finals in a dozen years, and the Knicks haven't been there this century. And both teams, really cool storylines with each team. With the Knicks, just a group of misfits, you could say. Jalen Brunson, when he played with Luka Doncic over in Dallas, and, you know, the Mavericks, they wanted to move off of Jalen Brunson and build off Luka. And so Jalen Brunson needs to go find a new home. And you have Mike Brown. Look at the story Mike Brown has been a part of with, most recently, the Sacramento Kings. And just all of the crap shows he's had to deal with. Finally finding a good opportunity here and a good place for him up in New York. And then you've got guys like OG Anunoby, obviously, and Mikal Bridges, who have played for several different teams. Josh Hart playing for four different teams, including the Pelicans, Lakers, and a couple others. And Karl Anthony Towns, even, you know, Timberwolves couldn't think that he can, the Timberwolves didn't think that Karl Anthony Towns could, bring him to the promised land, that being NBA Finals, and has to go, play somewhere else, that being New York. And look at him now. Starting center on a big-time team.
1: Yeah.
0: Going to the finals. So it's really cool, all the storylines with the Knicks. And then obviously the Spurs, a very young team. You've got Wemby in his third season. You got Stephon Castle in the second. Dylan Harper is first. And, they bring over De'Aaron Fox last year in that three-team deal when they brought him from the Sacramento Kings. I do hate that Chris Paul missed out on this team.
1: So
0: that
1: true.
0: Is a bummer.
1: Because
0: that is a big bummer to me.
1: Legitimately, because he was waived by them in the offseason,
0: right?
1: He was
0: waived by them.
1: And
0: Raptors brought him in, then they, he retired.
1: Waived midseason. Yeah, man.
0: That was a big bummer to me.
1: No, legitimately it hurts because this is a guy who...
0: he doesn't even need to do anything.
1: Nobody would love it more than pretty much just anybody in the NBA just to see a guy like Chris Paul get a ring. I mean, guy's been there time and time again. He did his part in the NBA. He just kept running into buzzsaws when it came to the playoffs, unfortunately.
0: Yep.
1: And he was 1 year too late. It's so sad.
0: Yeah.
1: 1 year too late. He was with this team for what, two, three seasons?
0: The Spurs? Two, I believe.
1: Two?
0: Yep.
1: Yeah. Him and Wemby were close, it seemed like, and it's just really unfortunate to see his departure, kind of just not able to get a ring. Hopefully they give him a ring. I mean, it would be nice, but I doubt it.
0: He was here for 1 year.
1: Oh, was it not just two. One? But, you know, some people...
0: I'm thinking the Clippers. He went over to the Clippers.
1: Oh, yeah.
0: I totally forgot about that.
1: But, some people, they've already won, They've already won. Jeremy Sochan.
0: Okay, yeah, that was my next point. So, yeah, Sochan, he comes, the Spurs deal him, I guess, midseason this year. And so he's getting a ring regardless.
1: Yeah.
0: Whether he wins it authentically and actually wins the NBA Finals or if, the Spurs win, he's getting a ring in his closet or on his, whatever. Anyway.
1: So, like, what do you do in that regardless. Situation? Like, if you guys lose, do you go celebrate anyway? He's like, let's go.
0: I don't know, man. Sochan, he's living life right now.
1: No, he's happy. He's like,
0: he's
1: man.
0: Dream.
1: I'm getting a ring, man.
0: Now, he wants to win, obviously, regardless. Mm. But, even if he loses, he wins here.
1: Well, it's like.
0: He's still getting the hardware.
1: Yeah. I mean, he hasn't actually played in the playoffs since the Philadelphia 76ers series, which he would only play in, the blowouts.
0: Mm-hmm.
1: And it was in the back end of those blowouts. So, yeah. I, for me, I think he can just sit back and watch himself win a ring.
0: Yeah, yeah. I don't think he'll be playing a big factor in this series anyway. So
1: He's listed as a fourth string in majority of his positions.
0: Yeah, he's going to be just sitting back and watching regardless. Mm-hmm. So it's whether he ends up on the winning side or the losing side and still getting a ring.
1: Yeah.
0: It doesn't matter. He's living life.
1: Yeah.
0: There's also, I think we're going to see Jordan Clarkson being on the Knicks too. What's his ethnicity specifically? Not Filipino, but, man, I forget. Shouldn't have even brought it up if I couldn't even remember but someone of his ethnicity hasn't won the NBA Finals, I believe, yet. And so I know that was a big storyline, too, because, Jordan Clarkson is on the Knicks, and so if they win, he'll be the first of his ethnicity. You have it pulled up?
1: Hang on, we're getting there, I think.
0: And that's just another storyline as well.
1: It's a weird Google search, to be honest. To be honest with you.
0: I don't know. People look into
1: Filipino American.
0: Yeah, okay. I wanted to be sure before I just threw out a race. But no, Jordan Clarkson, I mean, if he wins the series, you know, he'd be the first Filipino American to win the NBA Finals. So that's another storyline.
1: You could say that the Knicks have the entire city of New York and countries supporting their side come this finals.
0: Yeah.
1: Even though the entire city of New York is kind of like its own country and actually might be bigger than the entire country of Filipino.
0: And Dylan Harper is also Filipino American, so it's
1: kind
0: of split.
1: They're getting a win either way.
0: Exactly. Yeah, so they're getting a win too. So we will have the very first ever in American history or in NBA history win an NBA final. That's another just a little storyline. If you were unaware of that, but that's something that I saw and I don't know, thought it was pretty cool. But when it comes to Game 7 specifically, though, what went wrong with the Thunder is the big question. It's the million-dollar question. Shai Gilgeous, I mentioned Friday, he needs to have a better game, mm-hmm. plain and simple, but a more efficient game, mm-hmm. specifically. And I think he did. He had a much more efficient game, especially through the first half. I mean, the second quarter was huge for him. He really took over that second quarter, knocking down shot, contested mid-ranges, some threes. The guy played really well in the second quarter. But then after that, he kind of got shut down.
1: Yeah.
0: And the Spurs did a much better job of picking him up there in the second half. But went 12 of 21 from the field. That's better than what we've seen really all finals. 9 of 11 from the free throw line and 2 of 5 from 3. Had 35 this game. Case Wallace was huge for this team. 17 points from him. Jalen,
1: so big.
0: Yeah, Jalen Williams was huge too, with 11. Jerry McCann, 12. But what about the rest of the starters? Like Isaiah Hartenstein, where was he? Where was Chet Holmgren?
1: That's the main question.
0: Here's the big question.
1: Where the hell is Chet Holmgren? I'm sorry, you played 33 minutes and you put up the ball twice. Mm-hmm. You took two shots in Game 7 of the Western Conference Finals in the year you're trying to defend your championship. You put up two shots.
0: It's pretty disturbing. It truly is. And then you look at this team as well, and you look at OKC's payroll. And over the offseason, they gave three guys massive contracts, one being Shai Gilgeous-Alexander, another being Chet Holmgren, that five-year, $250 million deal. And then Jalen Williams was the other.
1: Mm-hmm.
0: Jalen Williams was completely unavailable for you this postseason, really.
1: Yeah.
0: Especially in these finals. Jalen Williams was a non-factor. J-Dub, outside of game one, played 37 minutes because it was double overtime. 26 points out of that game. But outside of that, played 7 in game two and 10 minutes in game six.
1: Mm-hmm.
0: Was unavailable for the rest of the series. Dropped, a point in game six and 4 points in game two. Whoop-de-doo.
1: And I really do feel like that was kind of the difference maker for OKC. Because
0: it was a big one.
1: He's, in my opinion, I've always said that he can be a second option for that team.
0: Oh, yeah, for sure.
1: Especially when you have a guy like Chet who can't compete with Wemby. I think it became super evident in this series that they thought, I don't know if they thought that Chet was going to be able to work with Wemby, but because of one, how Wemby takes their personal rivalry so serious.
0: Yeah, they try to work up a rivalry between these two. It's not a rivalry. Wemby just kicks his ass every game.
1: Amen.
0: That's plain and simple.
1: That's perfectly said, because he is the exact same play style, exact same figure, but he is about probably a foot longer in length when it comes to his actual reach.
0: And way more skill defensively and offensively.
1: Correct. And so that's why, and that's once again goes back to my point on the entire series, is Isaiah Hartenstein needed to be used more. And you kind of saw that too in the third quarter a little bit. He came in, makes a big time play, and I'm like, there he is, like throwing his weight around. And then they try to throw him the ball down low, turns it over, and that's where things started to fall off for OKC, in my opinion, was around that turnover with Hartenstein. That was just, what I feel like, what killed the momentum. Because when he came in, I thought I saw some wheels turning with OKC a little bit.
0: Yeah.
1: And then he made a turnover. I was like, okay, there goes that. But, yeah, Chet was really the embarrassing part of this. And they needed Chet to be a second option for this team. And he was nowhere near it. He was barely a fourth option at some point.
0: Oh, yeah. Yeah. And by the way, pull up that Luke Kornet block, too. Mm-hmm. I need to, I know we're up on time here for hour one in just a moment.
1: No Wimby on the floor?
0: Yeah, exactly. I need to hear that this morning just to, I don't know, get the juices flowing, I guess. Because, man, what a block that was by Luke Kornet. I mean, he instantly became an American hero with that block. And everybody's comparing him. He's the next coming of LeBron James after that block. So that was awesome to see here in Game 7. He had his iconic moment. And, yeah, man, this Spurs team just really working as a fluid unit. I got to say, Wemby didn't win this Game 7 here for him. It was guys like Luke Kornet making huge plays and others. We have the audio fired up.
1: Mm-hmm, we do.
0: Let's do it. Luke Kornet, have yourself a day.
2: Pick and roll. And Harper, Castle Hartenstein, overplay. Took it away. They want the double dribble, not called. Hartenstein blocked by Kornet. Oh, Kornet goes up and stops it.
1: It doesn't have the same feel as blocked by James.
0: No.
1: Especially coming out of Mike Tirico's voice.
0: Yeah, no. No, yeah. Unfortunately. I didn't love the follow-up by Mike Tirico either. Yeah. Oh, he jumps up and blocks him.
1: Yeah.
0: I was like, oh, okay. That's not a good call.
1: Mike Tirico just doesn't have it.
0: Yeah, him in the NBA, for me, my ears, doesn't work. Well, but I'm anyway.
1: So ABC has it tonight. So who's ABC's play-by-play guy?
0: ABC?
1: Yeah. They have it for or game one. It's not tonight.
0: It's Wednesday, but yeah. Man, I hope it's Kevin Harlan. It's probably Mike Breen. It's definitely Mike Breen.
1: Yeah, who is their play-by-play guy?
0: But I'll let you know.
1: I got confused because Chris Fowler posted on his story. I was like, there's no way Chris Fowler's calling this game, right?
0: Sick to college football on that one, and NFL.
1: And tennis.
0: Football in general. And tennis, sure, yeah. But no, we'll talk a little more about the finals here when we come back from break. We got to get to our top-of-the-hour break. Well, for hour two, though, we'll be talking about the finals, Magic hire their new head coach, and much more softball, baseball going on here for the regionals at the college level and super regionals for softball. But stay tuned right here on the Morning Sports Take on Fox Sports Pensacola 101.1 FM.
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9: 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So Christian person, let us be loving enough to warn others about sin and invite them to the Savior.
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0: 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Just search Fox Sports Pensacola, and we've got you covered there if you'd like to watch us on this nice Monday morning, June 1st. I'm Zach Schroeder alongside Justin Patrick. And, Justin, June 1st, I'm wondering, is it A.J. Brown Day?
1: Happy.
0: Is that the million-dollar question?
1: Happy A.J. Brown Day. I'm wearing my Patriots hoodie in studio this morning.
0: You're wearing the logo this morning.
1: You know, at 4:01 or 4 o'clock Eastern time is when the post-trade deadline comes to an end.
0: Okay.
1: So meaning that trades are going to be open. It can happen. And, well, at 4:01, I'm expecting the headline to come across my feed of A.J. Brown has been traded to the New England Patriots. And it seems almost inevitable at this point with how the past 2 months have gone down that A.J. Brown will become a Patriot come the end of today. Yeah.
0: Mm-hmm. Yeah, I haven't seen much traction with any other team outside of the Patriots.
1: Yeah. And the Eagles want a first rounder, but Patriots are not willing to give up next year's first rounder. But it seems that 2028 is on the table, which I think that's the smart move for the Patriots. You don't want to give up a first rounder in next year's draft with it being so loaded. Now, they're not going to be on the quarterback sweepstakes that everybody's talking about for that draft, but what happens
0: That's the thing, though. All of those other teams will be on quarterback,
1: correct.
0: So then you guys will have
1: a top three position
0: exactly.
1: of whatever we need. So that's what happens. Whenever those teams are chasing quarterbacks, that means that the best players at their positions are going to be widely available. So the Patriots can find help wherever they're going to look for it come that next year's draft, as long as they don't trade away their 2027 first.
0: And plus, I think you guys will have a better pick next year as well. I don't think you're going to be like a bottom of the barrel type team, but I think you are going to take a decline a little bit.
1: With this schedule? Yeah.
0: One, the actual schedule is really difficult. I mean, sure, it's not as tough as like the Arizona Cardinals schedule, but it's still really difficult. You pretty much play a playoff team almost every week outside of like the Jets, and we'll see what the Raiders look like. Maybe the Dolphins. I don't know what the Dolphins, and it's kind of, you know,
1: yeah,
0: that's obviously your division, so that's 2 weeks right there. But outside of that, you play some tough teams in like the Kansas City Chiefs and, you know, the Lions, obviously Buffalo, but Denver,
1: the Bears,
0: yeah, the Chargers, the Bears, yeah, it's pretty difficult. So we'll see what you guys actually look like, and then also just from a personnel standpoint, you know, you've lost a little bit, not a lot, but we'll see what happens to guys like Kayshon Booty as well. And but I think personnel wise, it could be a little shaken up next year.
1: Yeah, with Booty, I'm curious to see if he's going to be a part of this trade with the Eagles or not.
0: Mm.
1: Booty hasn't been at the facility the entire time the OTAs and mini camps have been going on. He has not appeared at camp, which it breaks my heart, genuinely. I love Kayshon Booty. I love his story. Guy went through a lot of legal trouble coming out of college, had a gambling problem, really worked on himself, was never a guy who was ever going to be drafted high. Patriots picked him up. He was barely off the practice squad, and then he turns into the second option on this Super Bowl team. You know, just a really good story. He's got great work ethic. His ability's phenomenal, clearly. I mean, you saw it against the Texans last year, deep ball on the outside and one-handed catch in the end zone. Hello.
0: Yeah.
1: But for some reason, the Patriots are trying to sell high on him instead. They think this is it. So.
0: And you got to talk to him for a bit before he went and played Madden with Skedge.
1: Did get to interview him at the Super Bowl media night. So, yeah. It's unfortunate, but that's football. That's the business. I would much rather have Booty than a few of the guys that the Patriots have, but I don't work in that front office, unfortunately. So, yeah, I'm also curious to see what this A.J. Brown trade does to our locker room. I hate the idea of losing a guy like Stephon Diggs and bringing in a guy like A.J. Brown, just because if A.J. Brown is anywhere near the attitude that he had in Philadelphia last year, the Patriots just won't have another option to look to like the Eagles did with Devontae Smith. They don't have that.
0: True, but Vrabel worked with A.J. in Tennessee, and, correct?
1: Yeah, but that's where everything went bad.
0: Right.
1: I mean, A.J. Brown would be hurt, and he would be tweeting negativity about his own team.
0: Well, and I feel like he has plenty of leverage this year with all that's being brought up with, you know, Mike Vrabel's situation with Rossini. So from a personal perspective, like, I feel like this could get really personal if something were to go wrong.
1: Yeah.
0: But unfortunately, he's just that kind of personality that can and will lash out when the goings get tough.
1: Mm-hmm.
0: You know, kind of like an Antonio Brown personality, you could say.
1: Yeah, I mean, it was just really bad whenever all of this went down. But, yeah, I mean, he's also was really probably sour about how things ended in Tennessee because he got traded away for a first-round pick with Tennessee. But, yeah, it's I don't know. I just want someone that's going to be good for the locker room. I don't think he's going to be that guy, unfortunately. But it seems too far gone at this point to have any complaints about it, and it's just going to have to be a wait-and-see situation with guys like Drake May and Travion Henderson and Hunter Henry, see how they all mesh. I thought the team meshed really great together last year, but unfortunately, I don't think that's the case this year. If A.J. Brown is a locker room cancer, we'll see. I'm also curious to see, do the Patriots re-sign Stephon Diggs after the A.J. Brown trade happens? Is that possible? Mm. Maybe.
0: That sounds real expensive. I don't know if you guys have that kind of cap room.
1: We do.
0: I'm unfamiliar with your cap space.
1: But. We do. Single year, $15 million contract, we can do it.
0: Man, I don't think you want to do that, though. Look at A.J. Brown. The whole reason he got pissed in Philadelphia was because he had like zero receptions at halftime. Yeah. He'd go stomp on the sidelines and be like, why is Devontae Smith getting all the targets here? Where's my food? Let me eat.
1: Well.
0: And so if you bring in another big-time receiver like oh, my goodness.
1: Stephon Diggs.
0: Thank you. Stephon Diggs. Thank you. I feel like a similar situation can occur where there's only so much love that can be spread around.
1: Yeah, but – and here's my take on that is the Eagles had a – I quite literally have forgotten the Eagles offensive coordinator from last year ever since he was fired. But Josh McDaniels is a much better coordinator, and he's worked with some really amazing wide receivers over the years.
0: That was a good point.
1: I feel like that situation, when it happened, the Eagles were in a very bad situation because of who was running their offense last year.
0: It was pretty bad.
1: And I would expect that situation to be better, but that's also, to your point, that is Patriots football a lot of times. The Patriots don't run through the same guy every single game. What do the Bengals do? The Bengals are going to run through Jamar Chase as much as possible,
0: yeah,
1: right?
0: And T. Higgins is the second option.
1: Yeah, they're going to do that. That's their game plan. Mm-hmm. That's what they're going to do. Look, I've been a Patriots fan all my life, and I can tell you, 1 week we might have Rex Burkhead getting four touchdowns in a game, and then the next week he gets two touches. That's who the Patriots are, especially with Josh McDaniels as an offensive coordinator. The game plan will never be the same, and that's also why I'm kind of worried about this situation with AJ Brown.
0: That sounds great and all, but like on the other hand, there's a lot of negatives that come with that.
1: Yeah,
0: AJ Brown sounds like, from what I've seen in his career, he wants to be the consistent number one option.
1: Mm-hmm.
0: Not every other week, not twice a year, not once a month. He wants every week, week in and week out, he wants to be the number one option.
1: Which, the only time I've ever seen a wide receiver be that consistent of an option, there's been about...
0: What, Randy Moss?
1: It'd be Randy, Gronk...
0: Jerry Rice.
1: And Wes Welker and Julian. Those guys were the only guys where it's week after week, boom, boom, boom, boom, boom. Like, they're getting thrown
0: out. You're talking just Patriots guys.
1: Yeah, Patriots guys. Well, just Josh McDaniels Patriots guys.
0: Sure. So, yeah, Randy Moss would be the big one.
1: Randy Moss is the big one. Yep. You know, the guy would get 1,400 yards with the Patriots in a season with... Well, he still holds the record for most touchdown catches in a year as well. But you're not going to see that. Well, one, A.J. Brown is not Randy Moss and is very far from Randy Moss.
0: Especially as a 28-year-old.
1: Yes, that is true, too. But, yeah, he's playing. Well, that's also funny because I think when Randy was with the Patriots, he was not far off from 28 years old.
0: Really?
1: And he was still putting up monster numbers. But, yeah, his playing ability is nowhere near that. It's just, for me personally, I don't think A.J. Brown is a superstar wide receiver. Like, I'm talking like he's going to out-physical you. He's going to beat you on the outside. I feel like he is very easy to game plan around. I think teams can do it. And if you don't pay attention to him, yeah, he can definitely hurt you. But for me personally, and I also do think he catches about any ball that gets thrown his way. That is true. That's probably one of his best assets. But he doesn't find separation. And that's my biggest problem, mm-hmm. is he doesn't find a lot of separate. That's where majority of the deep balls came in for the Patriots last year, was a separation. You know, if Booty had a step, or if even K-Pop or Mac Williams, they had a bit on the outside, Drake would throw it down there to him. That's just, I don't know, Drake doesn't throw a really well-contested ball, in my opinion.
0: Yeah.
1: And that's, he's a young quarterback, but I can be honest about that. I don't think he throws well when contested.
0: Yeah. No, I agree. I think definitely not a superstar wide receiver, that's for sure. He's a star wide receiver, but mm-hmm. not a superstar. I don't even think we have that many superstar wide receivers in the league. I mean, I think it's a short list. Jack Smith and Jigba, Jamar Chase, Justin Jefferson. I don't know. After that, Amon-Ra St. Brown, you could throw him in that conversation.
1: Amon-Ra for sure.
0: Yeah, you could throw him in that conversation. I don't know. George Pickens had a massive year last year, but is he a superstar, though? Because I see CeeDee Lamb as that kind of guy.
1: Well, that's the thing, is they actually have two. In my opinion,
0: I guess George Pickens can be thrown in that conversation,
1: well,
0: too.
1: Well, there was a good bit of the year where George Pickens was outplaying CeeDee Lamb. It was very week to week. You didn't know who was going to hurt you. You knew one of them was going to hurt you. You just didn't know who.
0: Yeah.
1: Right now they have an absurd situation in Dallas with the guys that they have working, and that's why it's just so laughable that they missed playoffs.
0: Yeah. But I think the list kind of ends there, and then you're having to make arguments for guys like Zay Flowers, Chris Olave, Nico Collins.
1: So Zay Flowers is nowhere near for me. Yeah,
0: he's a star, but not a superstar. I'm just saying there could be an argument made because he's the one option for a competitive AFC team who make the playoffs, usually, unless we're talking about last year. But Courtland Sutton's in that conversation, I think, for a star. Stephon Diggs, Tedrick McMillan, Devontae Smith. I don't know. That's I think we only have like seven or eight maybe superstars in the league, and outside of that,
1: yeah,
0: really don't have many at the wide receiver position.
1: Which 2 years
0: and
1: ago,
0: AJ Brown's not one of them.
1: AJ Brown was in that conversation a little bit because he was like top five back to back season,
0: definitely, for sure,
1: in receiving yards, but it just hasn't been the same. And since we're on the topic of wide receivers, OBJ's working out with the Giants today.
0: That's cool.
1: Yeah.
0: That'd be cool to see him go back there.
1: I don't know. It's been, we haven't seen him play football in, what, 2 years?
0: It's been a while.
1: Yeah. So that's...
0: Let alone competitive football since, Super Bowl year.
1: Yeah.
0: With the Rams.
1: Which we do know that him and Harbaugh did work together a little bit in Baltimore. We'll also see Juju Smith-Schuster. He will also be working out with the Giants.
0: That's a name I haven't heard in a while.
1: Malik Nabers, by the way, saw him play in some charity tournament, and he is not moving well.
0: That's not good.
1: Like, he was playing in, like, a charity softball tournament, I think. He is not moving well.
0: Oh, softball. Was it the Manning one?
1: There was a few that went on this week.
0: Dave Portnoy was in one, too.
1: That was the Drake May tournament.
0: That was Drake May. That's right. Okay.
1: Speaking of, Matt Rife, the comedian.
0: Yeah.
1: He took out Ramondre Stevenson's legs. Wasn't happy when I saw that. Was not happy when I saw that.
0: Dude, Matt Rife's a big guy. From the looks of it, I haven't stood.
1: He's a big guy. He's taking on my running back's knees.
0: Yeah.
1: I'm not really thrilled about that.
0: That's tough.
1: Yeah. Malik Nabers was in a different tournament.
0: He's a pro athlete. He can take a stumble. It's okay.
1: Yeah, but just the knees are, those are important, especially. those are really important. But, yeah, speaking of knees, Malik Nabers, who's had 2 knee surgeries since the last time we've seen him play football, he doesn't look like he's moving around all too well here the past few weeks. So I'm really curious what type of recovery, when he's at his full recovery. I mean, I would assume if he's able to go play charity softball tournaments that he's fully recovered, right?
0: You would think.
1: Well, he doesn't look great. I'll say that.
0: Uh-oh.
1: Which that kid, legitimately, he was the start that he had after his rookie year, you would have thought, like, this kid is bound for another one of the LSU guys. Unfortunately, I just don't know if that's going to be the case with this injury. He doesn't look the same.
0: There's a lot of unknowns in New York this year.
1: Mm-hmm.
0: How will John Harbaugh fare over there? Jackson Dart, what does he look like? By the way, Jackson Dart catching a lot of smoke or a lot of heat for introducing President Trump.
1: Yeah, so
0: did you see that?
1: I know he's catching heat. I haven't seen any of the clips or what it entailed. So you're going to have to give me a rundown on that.
0: I mean, he literally just introduced him. There's really not much to give you a rundown on.
1: Okay.
0: Like, right, Jackson Dart, he's just in the podium. It's a rally or something. I don't even know what the event was for, to be honest. So, he just introduced him. And obviously, if you introduce somebody, I'd imagine you're somewhat of a fan of them. Or
1: Affiliated,
0: sure.
1: Yeah.
0: But even then, I mean, I think if you have the honor to introduce a president,

0: at any kind of event, I think it's a big deal.
1: Well, it's like, and Saquon Barkley talking to the president last year, right?
0: I mean, you don't have to like them or hate them either way. I mean, still,
1: some people
0: the president
1: also
0: of the United States, it's a massive honor, and if you get to introduce them and represent kind of your state and whatever function that is, I think that's a pretty cool deal.
1: Some people also just carry, you know, the respect for the office with really high regard. That was Saquon. Yeah. That was Saquon Barkley's excuse last year. I know that. So yeah, I mean, it just kind of depends on the type of person you are. I've never seen Jackson Dart be political, but
0: really, no. Yeah, he hasn't really. Even on social media, I've never seen anything come out, because that would be a big deal.
1: Yeah,
0: I mean, people. It's really easy to ruffle feathers today, in today's day and age, just by saying something. But yeah, I don't know. I think that's kind of ridiculous. And then people, obviously, we've seen the comparisons of people are more upset over Jackson Dart introducing President Trump over Josh Jacobs 5 charges and beating up his girlfriend. You know, it's just comparisons like that.
1: This is true.
0: It's real timely. But
1: this is true.
0: Unfortunately, there is some truth to it. Because I haven't really heard anything about Josh Jacobs, people being upset about it. It's just, obviously, it's very, it's disappointing.
1: It's touch and go. It's very touch and go.
0: Sure. But I haven't seen any sort of consistent arguments or consistent, like, backlash about that more than Jackson Dart's situation.
1: I don't know.
0: So it's pretty crazy.
1: And that's, like, the other thing is, like, I don't know. Like, Ezekiel Elliott was in this situation years ago, right? Alvin Kamara was in this situation before. Yep. I don't know. People just let it go. It blows me away. I don't know why.
0: Yeah, what was Kamara's deal about? Wasn't he with...
1: He beat the brakes off somebody in Las Vegas during Pro Bowl week.
0: Oh, yeah, you're talking about that. Okay. Yeah. You're talking about a legal situation.
1: Yeah.
0: Yes.
1: Yeah.
0: I thought it was something affiliated with, like, a president or a vice president.
1: No, but we're just talking about, like, you know, you mentioned Josh Jacobs. No one's giving him backlash over that. I was like, yeah, people didn't give Alvin Kamara backlash over, you know, beating the hell out of a guy, you know?
0: Yeah.
1: You know, it's just... People are very selective on what situations they choose to care about.
0: Care or don't care about, yeah.
1: Yeah.
0: Hey, I mean, you have the right to do so. So, it's, yeah.
1: Yeah, this is true.
0: I don't know. What can you do? But, yeah, I am curious to see or hear about Josh Jacobs.
1: Also,
0: I haven't really heard too many updates about that.
1: Yeah, well, in my opinion, it looks like he's more than likely not going to be starting the season with the Green Bay Packers. With the way the case looks right now, I wouldn't expect him to be found not guilty. So there's a lot that's got to happen there. Now, knowing how these situations typically go down, maybe a settlement gets put in place. He doesn't get put in handcuffs and go to jail. Who knows how it looks? I don't know. But, yeah, there's way too much uncertainty to not speak on it.
0: Yeah.
1: But, yes, there's been a lot of storylines going out on there. I mean, Dart did put out a detailed statement on his decision to introduce the president. Yeah, he didn't seem really too apologetic for it, so I didn't expect him to be. But, yeah, just some of the NFL news going out there right now. Cam Scatabo, he was also playing in a softball tournament, and he's moving around pretty good as well.
0: Yeah.
1: So that's good to see.
0: Yeah, I know Abdul Carter spoke out against Jackson Dart. He was a guy that...
1: Which, if I'm Abdul Carter right now, I'd probably worry about...
0: Production on the field.
1: The weight room a little bit more right now, because he got thrown around like a rag doll, especially being a... top overall pick in his draft.
0: Yeah. A highly touted Penn State edge. Yeah. He has not looked like that at all.
1: Yeah. No. We called him half sack for majority of the year because he was quite literally just, that's all he had last year was half a sack until he was able to find a couple more in the end. Yeah. That's all he was. He found 3 sacks in 3 straight games to end out the year. But before that, he had half sack for the first 13 weeks of the year.
0: So he's another person, right? He's just, what are we going to see out of him for the Giants next year?
1: Well, that's the thing is, and if the Giants hit on all their picks recently, the Giants are in a great situation with their players. Unfortunately, Abdul Carter is not going that direction. Kayvon Thibodeau is, but Evan Neal is not. It's just Malik Nabers is, but Jackson Dart is kind of up in the air right now. It's back and forth on a lot of these picks. I'd say they're at a solid 50%. Probably over the last 5 years on their draft picks, if I were to guess, I'd say they're at a smack dab right at 50% right now.
0: Which is decent.
1: It's good, but you especially when you are a struggling franchise in a division that is by no means getting easier by the year, you really got to make sure you're trying to take care of those picks and hit them on the head because you need them desperately because you're not making moves in the offseason or free agency that are blowing anybody away.
0: For sure. Yeah, but offensively, what is this team going to look like? Because they no longer have the Brian

0: Scattaboo's good, but to have him as your lone running back option just isn't cutting it out for me. Mm-hmm. Offensively, they're just missing a lot of pieces. Now, they gave him the O-line needed to try and have some success. But once again, Darnell Mooney and Darius Slayton, horrible options, especially... Yes, Darius Slayton needs to retire, first off. That guy just hasn't been good in a long time.
1: Yeah, it's been a while.
0: Yeah. Just for me, I offensively, they don't have it right now. But defensively, woo, it's a fun-looking team.
1: It really is. Yeah, for sure. I mean, no Dexter Lawrence in that team next year.
0: But it just screams John Harbaugh, too.
1: It does.
0: It just screams John Harbaugh.
1: It does. Yeah. But we'll see. And once again, tonight, A.J. Brown to the Patriots, maybe. We'll find out about that. Hopefully.
0: Yeah, I would expect it around 3:01 Eastern, or 3:01 Central, 4:01 Eastern. So that's when I expect that news to come out, if it does come out today, because everyone's asking, will A.J. Brown be traded today? I think like four of Mike Garofalo's last five or six tweets have been about A.J. Brown. So that's the big news we're all kind of waiting on right now, is it going to happen today, and what will the trade look like? What do the Eagles receive? Can the Patriots protect their 2027 first overall or first round pick? Yeah.
1: Because I think you should protect it.
0: Oh, absolutely.
1: Absolutely, yeah.
0: I don't really care about 2028. I don't have a lot of high hopes for that draft right now. And with where the franchise is right now, their 2028 picks isn't something that they should be worried about. I think 2027 and then trying to have a great season in 2027 is what should be on the minds of Patriot fans right now, and that's what they should be looking out for.
1: Yeah, but we'll find out here tonight. Let's go ahead and hit a break. When we come back, the Orlando Magic, they got their new head coach in Sean Sweeney. We'll be talking about it here when we come back from break on the Morning Sports Take on Fox Sports Pensacola, 101.1 FM.
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0: Moving along here on the Morning Sports Take on Fox Sports Pensacola. I'm Zach Schroeder here with Justin Patrick for June 1st.
1: The first of the month.
0: Yeah, the first of the month. Hope your day's going smooth so far here for the opening day of June. And crazy to think the year is borderline halfway over here in like a week or two. Pretty wild, but we'll say the magic. I'm talking NBA here, and we'll talk a little more finals in just a moment. But the Orlando Magic have found their new head coach. It took 25 days following the firing of Jamal Mosley, but they know who their guy is, and it is going to be Sean Sweeney, the current associate head coach of the San Antonio Spurs, and the new head coach here of the Orlando Magic. Obviously, he won't be in the building for at least probably another week, as he is coaching up the Spurs in the NBA Finals. So what a time to be alive here for Sean Sweeney, as all eyes are kind of on him when it comes to Magic fans and watching these NBA Finals. Heading into this coaching search, I know personally I really wanted this team or this front office to lean more towards the assistant coaching route rather than finding a coach that's coming off of a former stint. Like we didn't know who was going to be available, but Jason Kidd became available midway through the search. Billy Donovan, you could throw Tom Thibodeau in that conversation as well. And then guys who had been kind of out of the coaching game for a bit, like Jeff Van Gundy. Guys like that. I was really hoping this team would lean more towards excluding Joe Prunty, the current assistant here of this team, maybe like a Sam Cassell. Sam Cassell was my guy who I really wanted to see get the nod here for the head coach. But Sean Sweeney was honestly a close second for me. I mean, I didn't know how much, I don't know how much attention they were going to give Sean Sweeney. But clearly, I mean, it was a very, very quiet search. I mean, give credit to the front office of the Magic. They don't really let much out of the building as far as, you know, who they meet with and what they're looking for and rumors. You just don't hear that when it comes to the Magic. I mean, we had heard that they met with Jeff Van Gundy, they met with Billy Donovan, and that was really about it. I didn't even hear anything about Sean Sweeney. And I guess Sean Sweeney was able to sneak away on like a Wednesday or something, or the Magic were able to come meet him on an off day here during the Western Conference Finals, and that meeting was good enough for him.
1: Do you think of a better name than Sweeney right now?
0: I mean, really, no.
1: I mean,
0: Sam Cassell, as far as potential goes for a coach.
1: But why did you like Sam Cassell so much?
0: Well, I love Sam Cassell because of his player development. I love that he was able to develop Tyrese Maxey, Shai Gilgeous-Alexander, and what he's currently doing on the Boston Celtics.
1: Mm-hmm.
0: And he's got the championship pedigree. They won back in 2024, obviously. The guy's got championship DNA, you could say. Really helped out a team get to that point. And worked with other guards like Derek White, Peyton Pritchard. He's developed him. He's come a long way these past couple of seasons. So that's why I love Sam Cassell, because of where the Magic are as an organization, where the roster's at, really full of 23-year-olds moving on 24-year-olds, and they need player development.
1: Well, that's why Sweeney's good. I mean, look at the situation that he's in right now in San Antonio. Super young core.
0: Mm-hmm.
1: So, you know, having a guy who's worked well with a young core and turned them into, well, a Western Conference Finals champion, potential Finals champion, I don't think there's a better coach right now out there with the Magic. When you talk about situations throughout the NBA, probably the closest one that aligns with the Magic is the San Antonio Spurs.
0: I agree.
1: So just seeing Sweeney come from that situation, I think that you can be very optimistic with the potential that the Magic might have with him as coach.
0: For sure. I still slap an A grade on this hiring. I mean, I still love this hire. It was either Sam Cassell or Sean Sweeney for me. And as I said, it was a assistant coach route. Go there, because I really did not want to bring in a guy like Jeff Van Gundy or Thibodeau or Jason Kidd or Billy Donovan, where you kind of knew what product you were going to get, especially with Billy Donovan coming off of a losing record with the Chicago Bulls. And really, outside of Lonzo Ball, Zach LaVine, and DeMar DeRozan, he hasn't had a whole lot to work with. I get there, Vucevic in that conversation too. But still, with the guys he's had to work with, he's had some talent and hasn't been able to utilize it properly. A lot of that due to injury, but still, when it's available, he hasn't really been able to utilize it. So for the Bulls, I was out on Billy Donovan immediately. I understand the Florida reference there, the Florida pull with him winning back-to-back national championships with the Florida Gators, but that's totally separate.
1: True.
0: Florida, or college ball and NBA, I look completely separately.
1: Mm-hmm.
0: We'll see a live example of that next year with Mike oh my goodness,
1: Mike Malone.
0: Thank you, Mike Malone. Mike Malone over at UNC this next year. We'll see how that goes. But as far as Jason Kidd goes and Billy Donovan, I was out on those two guys. So I love this hire, though. Sean Sweeney, I mean, he's worked with superstars throughout his career. You know, I look at Milwaukee, and he's coached alongside Giannis Antetokounmpo, coached him up. I look at the Dallas Mavericks back when they made the NBA Finals, coached up Luka Doncic and Kyrie, but more so Luka on that side of things. And that's kind of what he's kind of known for, is he's able to connect really well with these superstars in Luka and Wembanyama and Giannis Antetokounmpo. So for this next opportunity for him, his first head coaching job, he has a superstar on his roster. It's Paolo Banchero, and you could possibly throw Franz Wagner in that conversation too. But two, at least stars who are on the border of being superstars here moving forward, with a lot of other young pieces to work with.
1: And you know what I would like to see? I would love to see how he works with guys like, you know, Mo Wagner. You know, I think Mo Wagner. If he's on the team next year. But that's a guy who does have potential in there that I feel like is untapped and just hasn't been used properly. But there's so many young guys on this team that you can work with, especially if you're Jace Richardson's, Noah Penda's, you know, last year's draft picks with this team. There's so many options. More than likely, we will see the departure of guys like Jonathan Isaac, potentially Mo Wagner. You know, there's a good chance for that. I would like to see the center position be actually solidified next year, though.
0: Bolstered.
1: Yeah. I mean, like Wendell, it's
0: no, I agree.
1: It's okay.
0: I agree.
1: It's okay.
0: Wendell's good, but defensively he's a liability. So if you're going to have an offensive liability as a starter, you need to have some defensive depth at the your center position on the bench, and they don't have that currently.
1: Which when you run into
0: Goga's
1: a team,
0: very hit or miss.
1: Yeah, when you run into a team like a San Antonio or
0: look at the Knicks for example, Karl-Anthony Towns, big time offensive threat, but defensively not as good. Mitchell Robinson, that's what he's for.
1: Mm-hmm.
0: Gets in there, defends the rim really well. Look at the Knicks and just kind of find a. Find a quality second option to go in there and be a solid defensive player and hold their own on offense as well. I mean, they're tough to find, but if you can bring one of those guys in, that's going to be big time.
1: Yeah, I really do think that there's a lot of guys out here with the Magic who have untapped potential, and hopefully we'll see Sweeney find a way to tap into that. It'd be huge.
0: No, I agree. Offensively, I'm curious what he's going to bring. I don't know why they went with part of my question, I guess, with Sweeney is he's known for his defensive abilities, and so was Jamal Mosley, obviously. So I think as far as a scheming standpoint, we won't see too much of a major difference as far as this team being known more for the defense rather than offense. But offensively, I'm curious, is he going to bring in – what will his staff look like? Is he going to bring in a brilliant offensive mind as well to work alongside him and kind of help him with that front? Or – has he just not really been able to showcase his offensive mind yet up to this point? Because right now he's known for his defensive scheming and stuff. But offensively, what will he provide to this team? Because that's what we need. Just more fluid offensive possessions here with this team and less Paolo Banchero dribbling into the paint, dribbling it off his leg.
1: That's a great question. I think, you know, I love the defense that this team plays. You know, one, because it's forgotten about in the NBA.
0: Sure.
1: So just seeing that ability still out there, especially in the guard play that we see with the Magic and their ability to play defense, it's very impressive. But, you know, the Magic were like 14th offensively, which isn't bad. You know, that's a good mix of
0: middle
1: where you
0: pack.
1: Want to be. You know, you want to be in that mid. If you're going to be, you know, not a top five, mid range is fine, especially if you're going to be top three defensively. That's okay. But
0: we want to be great, Justin. Not okay.
1: Yeah, I know. And we've seen flashes of this team. Majority of the time, when they win, they would score 110+. Mm-hmm. That's just kind of how the team played. But if they're going to find a way to go out there and compete with Cleveland or Toronto or Detroit, you know, those teams are all averaging 105, 110+, you know, per game. And the Magic are far from that right now. Or especially New York, the offense that they have, man.
0: Yep, the Celtics, all those guys.
1: That's what's so interesting about this series is New York is first in, well, Kinda. Yeah. Never mind.
0: Double check those stats.
1: Yeah, I need to double check those stats.
0: But no, I love what, sure, personnel is a part of it when it comes to Sean Sweeney and what he's able to work with here in San Antonio. A lot of incredible talent over there, but a lot of young guys too. And he's still able to utilize them very effectively. I mean, look at it. Look at, was it game six? They held, game four they held the Thunder to 82 points? Was it game four?
1: Who are we on right now? The Spurs?
0: The Spurs. They held the Thunder to 82 points.
1: Yeah, because game four they won.
0: Game four, that's what it was.
1: They won
0: game
1: by a
0: four.
1: Mile.
0: But still,
1: yeah.
0: Look at that performance defensively. They were all over the place. The Thunder couldn't put together a good offensive possession to save their lives. Mm-hmm. And, I mean, the starting lineup was out of the game in the fourth quarter. That's how good that Spurs team played defensively that night, along with a solid offensive performance, too. But it was started on the defensive end of the floor. Mm-hmm. And when you limit a team like OKC, who is as potent offensively as they are, to 82 points, that is a really difficult task to do.
1: Yeah.
0: So for the Spurs this season, what they've been able to do defensively to start, and then obviously, you know, with the personnel they have offensively, they're very skilled too. But I mean, I think there's a lot to look forward to here with Sean Sweeney over at the Magic. And we'll see what they do with guys like Jalen Suggs over the offseason, if he's going to be returning. Role players as well, like Mo Wagner. I don't think we'll see Jonathan Isaac back in the building. Reports are saying that they're going to waive him. Javon Carter, will they bring guys like him back? Jet Howard, Mo Wagner, Jamal Kane. I know they've got a team option with him this year. Yeah, there's just a lot of unknowns as far as role players go with this team. But for the starting five, what's next with Jalen Suggs, Wendell Carter? And what can Sean Sweeney do with the big three in Desmond Bane, Franz, and Paolo? But as far as like a grade I'd give this higher, I'd probably give it an A. Maybe not an A+, because we don't know a whole lot yet, but, I mean, it's a lot to look forward to with this guy.
1: Yeah.
0: I think the ceiling's very high, much higher than it would have been bringing in a guy like Billy Donovan, Jason Kidd, Jeff Van Gundy, Tom Thibodeau, or anybody else.
1: Yeah, I like this. So, it just matches what the Magic currently have player-wise.
0: Mm-hmm.
1: You know, just try to show who they are. You know, as a team, as a franchise, they're trying to show who they are. Go hire a guy who's trying to do the exact same thing. Not a guy who's trying to pick up the pieces from his last stint like Thibodeau. You know, you're trying to go out here and show the NBA, like, what you can do. Yep. I think that aligns perfectly with the franchise as a whole of what Orlando's doing right now.
0: Yeah, just growing, mm-hmm. building in a forward and positive direction. So, yeah, I like it overall. But Sean Sweeney, you know, we're not going to see him in the building at the Kia Center for, well, at least a week or two because he's coaching the NBA Finals. And, yeah, game one will be on Wednesday here for the Spurs and Knicks. I don't know how to take the series.
1: Sit back and relax and watch, man. You know?
0: Can't do that, man.
1: You have to.
0: Can't do that.
1: It's
0: But as far as predictions go, it's really difficult to look into the series and make a bold prediction, which is great. That's what you want in NBA Finals, right?
1: Mm-hmm.
0: Like, it's what you want. You want a very competitive series. We want to see seven games out of the series. I know I do. But for this team and personnel-wise, how they match up, it's just so
1: wonky.
0: Unique.
1: Mm-hmm.
0: Unique. Big time. Big time. So, yeah, I'm not sure. It's going to be really interesting. But we'll talk about more about the finals. Yeah, later in the week. Game one will be on Wednesday, so we'll have tomorrow and Wednesday to talk about it. No need to rush this morning. But
1: I do love the Cat and Wemby matchup. I am looking forward to that matchup a lot.
0: I don't know. I think honestly, I'm going to get me going here. But with how Cat stretches out the floor, though, it's going to be tough for Wemby to stay on Cat, but also in the paint, too.
1: Exactly.
0: So how are they going to guard Cat, but also defend the paint?
1: Because then you have a guy like OG Anunoby who can still power in there as well. So that's the thing is, for Wemby, and we're not diving into this, but for Wemby, he's going to have a lot of weight being thrown at him here with two guys who are at 250 pounds coming his way in the paint. It's going to be a really interesting matchup, especially, and that doesn't even mention the guys who sit on the outside and Mikal Bridges, Josh, and Jalen. You know, you could almost talk yourself into New York here.
0: Oh, easily.
1: Yeah,
0: Yourself away into either team, but yeah. The Knicks are a very easy team to talk your way into, well, saying that you think they're going to win this NBA Finals. But I don't know. Their path to the Finals was also pretty weak, too.
1: Oh, super.
0: So there's arguments here for both sides.
1: I mean, how often do you see an 11-game win streak going into the NBA Finals? That's just, like, not a thing.
0: Yeah. And sure, they avoided playing teams like the Pistons and the Celtics.
1: And the Magic.
0: Sure. Hey, in Orlando, I mean, that would have made it tough, I think. Or made it, you know.
1: With how offensively heavily they are, it would have put a stop to them for sure.
0: Yeah.
1: They wouldn't have really had an answer for Cat, but, yeah.
0: We'll talk about it, though, later in the week, though. Mm-hmm. Wednesday, game one, Knicks, Spurs, and, yeah, huge congrats to the Spurs. I'm really looking forward to this. Yeah. I mean, this is going to be awesome. At least I hope. But
1: also, we haven't even mentioned it, but we just while we're here, Wemby, just the way he how he takes the game, it's so the NBA as a whole is so thirsty for a guy like Wemby. Like they are in dire need of it, and so just seeing him like immediately like when the clock hits zero, you immediately pan the camera to Wemby, and he's just breaking down in tears. And that's just a guy who this league needs now more than ever. And he's on top of it. It was just – he's legitimately – it's so inspirational seeing a guy like that in the NBA again.
0: I know. I haven't seen emotion like that maybe since, like, the Warriors and Steph Curry won.
1: Yeah.
0: Maybe, I don't know, Patrick Beverley winning the play-in with the Clippers. I mean, and he's a cornball, so, I mean, nobody took him seriously. They just made fun of him. But, yeah, we haven't really seen this.
1: Yeah.
0: You can throw Tatum in that conversation, but it doesn't really resonate as much with Tatum.
1: It seems so forced with Tatum, though.
0: Well, he also just copies the other big moments, so that's not – yeah.
1: I mean, Wemby, it's so much more because it's like it's representing his country, representing the game that he loves, representing
0: just raw emotion.
1: The people that he works with. I mean, you see him walking out with the Finals MVP trophy or the Western Conference Finals MVP trophy, and he's sitting here, you know, letting the fans touch it. I can only imagine.
0: Avoids the OKC fan, though.
1: Yeah, I can only imagine the pictures of like what it looked like that came from this one.
0: I'm surprised I haven't seen any yet, by the way.
1: Yeah.
0: Yeah, like people lined up, like, recording what was going on. Because, you know, everybody had their phone out recording, obviously.
1: Well, that's today's society.
0: Yeah,
1: yes,
0: obviously. But, yeah, I'm surprised we haven't seen any pictures come out of that yet, or videos. At least I haven't. But, yeah, no, you're absolutely right. You make a great point there. It's just really needed. And I'm curious to see, like, even after a game one win potentially here for the Spurs, or game two, what does he look like?
1: I mean, it legitimately looked like if you were to take a video of that and just show it to a casual, you would think that he just won the championship of the finals. Speaking of the finals, we're going to have the Larry O'Brien Trophy will be on the floor this year again, which that's such a nostalgic, good feeling. Back to, like, 2011. Like,
0: oh, yeah.
1: That's, like, such a good feeling of having the trophy back on the floor.
0: And it's on two courts that we used to see that Larry O'Brien Trophy on all the time.
1: I know.
0: At Madison Square Garden and in San Antonio.
1: It's going to the only team it would feel better on is probably Miami, but still, it's good to see it again.
0: Yeah, we're not going to see Miami there. Anytime soon, I don't think. Yeah,
1: no.
0: But you're right. We will see the Larry O'Brien Trophy. It's going to be awesome. But also, you see the OKC fans, like, they didn't really leave the building. They were watching Wemby, too. That's something else that I think even OKC fans probably won't admit it, but, like, they're just witnessing greatness in front of them with Wemby. I mean, the game was pretty much over. I know it was a close game down the stretch, but still, there were very few fans leaving the building right when Wemby was, like, celebrating and everything. They were all, like, just watching him, just taking it all in, even though their team lost. I thought that was pretty cool, too.
1: And we also didn't really talk about – we haven't really, like, dived into the game, but the three ball there late down the stretch for the Spurs was really phenomenal, what they were just continuously able to find, the basket after the basket after the basket. And with the Thunder, that's just not their game.
0: Was it Champagne who hit that?
1: There was a lot of guys who were fighting that shot.
0: Devin Vassell was there, too.
1: Vassell was doing it. Yeah. Champagne did. I mean, these guys just looked great. I mean, Champagne, he went 6 of 10 from three-point range. It was Keldon Johnson had a couple of really clutch ones.
0: Keldon Johnson was huge.
1: Yeah, he had some really big clutch shots there.
0: Which is cool to see that, too, from him specifically, because the guy's 26 years old. He's the longest tenured Spur on the roster. He's been a San Antonio Spur for the past 7 years, and he's kind of been the one guy who's been to the thick and thin of it. And he, you know, even in his early days, he had no idea that these superstars were going to be on his team, you know, here in 5 years, I guess.
1: Yeah.
0: So for him to really just kind of thug it out and go 7 years on this team, even with the lows and now the highs, it's really cool to see the success here and the influence and impact Kelvin Johnson's having in this roster.
1: You can see Harrison Barnes. He's back in the finals for the first time since being with the Warriors back in 2016.
0: That's
1: so,
0: right.
1: Yeah, he's back in the finals again. He was part of a great dynasty, and we'll see him come off the bench for the Spurs here. But, yeah, there's a lot of great stories with this Spurs team. Nonetheless, it's
0: even Julian Champagne, who got waived by the 76ers. Mm-hmm. And now look at him go, dropping 20 points in a Game 7 here to make it to the NBA Finals. Like, there's just so many storylines here, different angles you can go at for both the Knicks and Spurs.
1: Isn't it weird that we're seeing two guys who were valuable players for probably about the past 6 years in Sacramento be valuable pieces in San Antonio, in Harrison and De'Aaron Fox?
0: So, Kings, yeah.
1: It's
0: a bad
1: strange.
0: Time. Like, the Kings, it's a bad time to be a Kings fan.
1: Well, yeah, because you're watching
0: Mike Brown's history. Mm-hmm. Halliburton, obviously, last year making it to the finals, and you had De'Aaron Fox this year. Mm-hmm. I mean, it is a tough time.
1: I mean, it's clear that like they selected the pieces that needed to be in Sacramento.
0: Yeah,
1: but what was missing to have a winning product? That's the question. I don't know. I mean, they like quite literally like you have players who have been making finals, and they are valuable pieces to these teams making the finals.
0: Very. Yeah, it's a bad time to be a Kings fan.
1: Mm-hmm.
0: I only know one. I checked up on him. He's not doing too well. So I don't know. If you know any Kings fans out there, check up on him. But, yeah, game one, Wednesday, Knicks, Spurs, we're looking forward to it. But we'll dive more into it as the week progresses. We got to keep it moving here, though, before we wrap up today's show. Talking a little baseball this weekend. We talked college baseball. But the Rays, they got their series win over the Angels. 2-1, 2-1. At least they got it. At least they got it done. The Rays were on a really tough skid there for a bit, but the Rays were able to make it happen. Saturday was pretty bad. 3-14 was the final there. We'll forget about it.
1: Mm.
0: Sunday they got the win though, 5-2. Chris Adams, Wall Rays broadcaster, has more with today's Rays report.
2: Sunday, the Rays were looking for a series win against the Angels, and Victor Mesa Jr. gave them the lead for good.
3: Line drive left center field. It's down for the base hit. Here is Aranda to score. Holding at third is Palacios. Victor Mesa Jr. drives on the run. The Rays take a 2-1 lead.
2: It was a tight contest throughout, though. Ben Williamson came off the bench and provided some insurance.
3: Line drive up the middle. That's a base hit into center field. Caminero around third, and he will score. Simpson stumbles his way to third base. Pinch hit RBI single, Ben Williamson. There's some insurance, and it's 4-2 Rays.
2: The Rays go on to win by a final score of 5-2. Shane McClanahan, 5 innings of 1-run ball. He gets the win. Brian Baker the save. The Tigers come to town on Monday. Airtime on the Rays Baseball Network at 6 with first pitch at 6:40. For the Rays Report, I'm Neil Solons.
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0: Okay, that was not Chris, but thank you, Neil.
1: What are you going to say? That's Neil?
0: I haven't heard Neil Solons on a Rays Report in quite some time.
1: Well, you hear him all the time.
0: Obviously,
1: in the audio, but you don't hear him actually delivering the report itself.
0: The second we played that, I was like, that's not Chris.
1: Well, yeah.
0: That's either Andy Freed or Neil Solons. Which one is it?
1: I believe I saw in Chris's story he's at a wedding or of some sort.
0: Doing his thing. Well, I think we'll get him on later this week, by the way.
1: Or maybe he's lost celebrating New York, celebrating the next winning.
0: Possibly. That's probably the high probability that's the case. But we'll see. We'll get him on, I think, Wednesday is what we're looking at. But we'll talk some Rays baseball with him later in the week. When it comes to Blue Wahoos, they tied the series here after a loss yesterday, 4-5. They got the Rick Wood win, though, 23-4. That was big time. And two more wins to tack on this weekend, on Friday, 3-2, and Saturday, 7-2. But Eric Bramer, Blue Wahoos broadcaster, will catch us up in today's Wahoos update, brought to you by Juan's Flying Burrito.
5: Hey everybody, this is Pensacola Blue Wahoos broadcaster Eric Bramer with your Wahoos update. Over the weekend, the Blue Wahoos split their two games against the Barons, winning on Saturday, losing on Sunday. And that led to a series split, taking 3 out of 6 against the White Sox affiliate on the road. There are 3 weeks left in the first half schedule. The Wahoos are very much within striking distance, but they got a big series coming up starting on Tuesday at Blue Wahoo Stadium as they welcome the Chattanooga Lookouts to town. In other news, congratulations to former Blue Wahoo Josh White, who on Sunday made his Major League debut for the Miami Marlins. He is already the 7th former player to make their MLB debut in the 2026 season. We'll talk to you on Tuesday from from Blue Wahoo Stadium and hope to see you there. This has been Eric Bramer with your Wahoos Update.
0: All right, thank you, Eric. Your Wahoos Update brought to you by Juan's Flying Burrito. Go check them out this week here before or after the Wahoos action. Big week for the Wahoos. Big weekend for the Wahoos. We'll be talking about it throughout the week. But, yeah, we've got the Chattanooga Lookouts coming to town here to take on the Wahoos for a six-game series. Best of luck to you. Coming up tonight, Rays Tigers, 5:40 for the start of that series. And college baseball, too.
1: College baseball gets six regionals that got to be finished out today. Florida, they have to win. Florida State, they have to win. So a lot of those going on. Also, Alabama and Tennessee in the College World Series. Alabama taking on Texas Tech. Tennessee taking on Texas. Both teams trying to get back to the national championship at Texas Tech in Texas.
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12: Hope you had a great weekend, everybody. Gang's all here, ready to go. It's the month of June. Does A.J. Brown finally get traded today? Albert Breer, the Monday morning quarterback, will stop by. A little bit later on, Sean Elliott, former Spurs great, now Spurs broadcaster, will stop by next hour. You're with us all 3 hours, hopefully. You can dial us up, 877-3DP-SHOW, best and worst of the weekend, what you saw that you liked, you didn't like. 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Here's the problem with this thing. 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I can't get them up. I got Anthony. I got Big Day Ray. I think they might have fallen asleep a couple of times, sources close to me say. 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Play of the day, poll question, stat of the day, all of that forthcoming. It was a year ago where we talked about, at this time, Wemby's blood clot and what it's going to mean moving forward for the Spurs. Here we are a year later, and we're talking about the future of the sport. Actually, the future is now, because he is the face of the sport, and the Spurs beat the Thunder. They go to the NBA Finals. They will be favored to win it all, and they will be favored in Game 1 at home by 4.5 against the Knicks. As we always do, we tend to look at the team that got eliminated before we look ahead to the finals matchup between these two. With the OKC Thunder, it's easy to overreact sometimes. And sometimes you just have to say, hey, we got here last year and we won the title. Yes, we were taken to seven games a couple of times. You went to seven games here. You did lose at home. You battled injuries. You had depth, but you battled some injuries there going into the last couple of games there. You do have the Chet Holmgren issue, question mark. And keep this in mind, because his contract, 5 years, $240 million contract, kicks off next season. Just over $41 million next season. Jalen Williams, banged up throughout the postseason. His 5-year, $240 million extension begins next season. I understand Chet Holmgren fascination with guys who are that big, talented, can handle the ball, both ends of the floor. That's a rough game seven. That would be a no-show. And that would really concern me, because you're going to be facing Victor Wembanyama for the next 10 years. If you stay in the West, you're going to be facing him. And it's almost as if when he dunked on you in game seven, that pretty much signaled the see you later, Chet, because he was gone. MIA. Well, he wasn't even in action, but he was missing on the court. And that was really what was surprising here. That would be the one thing I would look at and go, okay, moving forward here, he's your guy. Now, he's second in defensive player of the year. He's been an all-star. And I just didn't see any fight You're at home. The crowd is on your side. Teammates are imploring you to be a little more aggressive when you don't get a shot off in the second half. Like, it's impossible. You feel like somebody that big, that tall, and you're not involved in anything. And his numbers were kind of pedestrian in the series. 10.7 rebounds, had one assist, one block per game. Okay. You're supposed to be an all-star. You're supposed to act like an all-star. Like Jalen Williams, I understand. He was not healthy. But Chet Holmgren's got to be great, or at least good. And if he was good, they win. But he was not. I mean, Wemby didn't have an incredible game. The team did. And that should be even scarier to OKC and everybody else. Because if you shut down Wemby or you contain Wemby, I mean, Stephon Castle has been great, both ends of the floor. And this is a team that's younger than you. That's another concerning aspect. Now, I know OKC has all these draft picks, draft capitals, we like to say. Okay, what are you going to do with those? Are you going to do anything? Can you move Chet Holmgren? Do you want to move Chet Holmgren? I think, you know, in the moment, we love to react, overreact, and I would say it'd be an overreaction. I have to have Chet Holmgren learn how to be up to the moment, to rise to the moment, to want to be great. And I didn't see him want to be great. Wemby wants to be great. You saw how important this was. I mean, he's hugging people like he just got married. I mean, this was important to him. He took away his lunch money. Wemby took Chet's lunch money away. And that was really what was surprising. But give credit to OKC. It's a balanced team. You got some players that you probably didn't realize were going to be contributors. Dylan Harper grew up right in front of us. You saw actually the maturity of him. Stephon Castle gets knocked to the floor, and he's getting ready to get up and maybe, you know, start a fight with Caruso. Harper goes down and almost like an MMA move holds him to say, no, no, don't do anything stupid. De'Aaron Fox, rewarded after years in Sacramento. Like, they have a fun team here. It's a good team. And I know people are going to get caught up in, well, who would the Knicks rather play? Well, it doesn't matter. This is who's in front of you. But I think it'll be a wonderful series. And I can't help but go back. I have a shoe in front, and it's Tim Duncan, one of his shoes that he wore when he won the title in New York. He signed one of his shoes when he came in to do an interview after they won the title. And I've kept that shoe there, but that's from 1999, when Tim Duncan's 22 years of age, which is what Wemby is right now. It happens fast, and it's all about winning now. OKC is built for the future. San Antonio is built right now. And you got these draft picks in OKC. Do you use them? Is Giannis the answer? Because Sam Amick, great writer for The Athletic, said that OKC was not involved in the Giannis sweepstakes, but maybe they are now. Nothing should be off the table when the end goal wasn't reached. Also, maybe there's a chance the Thunder would reach out for Evan Mobley of the Cleveland Cavaliers. The Cavaliers GM, Kobe Altman, said Mobley isn't going anywhere. There's going to be some teams trying to figure this out of what do we do with Wemby? What do we do with the Spurs? Because you got a 20-year-old, a 21-year-old, a 22-year-old. Those are the stars for the San Antonio Spurs. And I know we love to say, well, you know what? They're going to be overwhelmed with the moment. OKC defending champs, home court advantage. And I thought, they don't know that. Like, from experience, I've seen it, where you kind of had to lose on a big stage, and then you learn from it, and then you come back the next year. San Antonio skipped that chapter. Like, they're like, why can't we win in OKC? That's where you cut the line. You know, there's, if you've ever seen, like, movies or, you know, documentaries where there's people waiting outside the club, Studio 54, to get in, I was always on the outside and I couldn't get in. I couldn't get anybody's attention. I was sort of, you know, the Orlando Magic, you know. I was like, there, but I couldn't get in. They cut the line. That's where they go. Oh, right this way, San Antonio Spurs, right there to the NBA Finals. Poll question. We'll have that for you coming up. Also, Tyler's sitting by. He'll take your phone calls, 877-3DP-SHOW. Email address, dp@danpatrick.com. Twitter handle at dpshow. Here's Shai Gilgeous-Alexander, who did play well in Game 7, on his thoughts on this season.
8: It was a failure. Like, I failed at my goal. Like, I didn't achieve what I wanted to achieve. But through my experiences, I learned the most about myself, and I make the greatest amount of increases I have in my career when I fail at my goal and don't get what I want. And I look at this no different.
12: I understand what he's saying. You're the defending champs, home court advantage. Yes, this is a disappointing season. He was great, MVP again. He played well in Game 7. I thought the Spurs did a wonderful job sending different bodies. And sometimes it's not the same size that you send at a guy. You know, Castle, Dylan Harper, different sizes. That's what you want. You know, somebody can be quicker, somebody can jump higher, somebody can be a bigger body. That's what you want to do. You're sending different bodies, and that's what they do with great players. And they did that with SGA. In the games that San Antonio won, he didn't play that well. But he played well in Game 7. But he knows. Bottom line is, winning a championship. And rightfully so. I understand. Like, if San Antonio didn't win, I don't know if I'd say it's a disappointing season. OKC is defending champs. Home court advantage? Yes. You didn't even make it to the finals. Dylan, what's poll question for the first hour? Phone calls, we'll get to those, best and worst of the weekend. What do you have?
13: Well, going off that, we can ask the people, was the Thunder season a failure? Yes, SGA is right, or no, they got to Game 7 of the Western Conference Finals.
12: Okay. Yeah, I would say it's a disappointment. Here is Shai Gilgeous on just how well the Spurs played.
14: Shai, you guys had some opportunities to kind of take control of this one. What did you see as kind of the differences in not being able to kind of get over the hump and wrestle control completely away?
11: Yeah, they were just the better team tonight from start to finish. And then every time we tried to, like, cut into it and take control of the game, it felt like they had an answer. And if a lot of times it felt like it was, like, tough shot making. So hats off to them. Yeah, they played better tonight, and they deserve to win again.
12: Yeah, taking ownership of it. It's not on him, but as a leader, he'll take it. And the Game 7 loss to San Antonio, the NBA has now gone 8 consecutive seasons without a repeat champion. This is what you want. If you're the NBA, you want more blood, new blood in there, and you got it. I get the international part of this with Wemby. You get New York City. You get a team in San Antonio, might be viewed as an underdog, even though they're the favorites. The Knicks, with the crowd, with the Garden. This is what you want. You want to have these matchups, and you got it. So the NBA, this is like the Dodgers-Yankees last year. Like, this is what you want. You just hope that it lives up to that billing. Yes, Dylan.
13: The Knicks actually have the opportunity to make a special kind of history, Dan. They could be the first team in NBA history to win the NBA Cup and the NBA Finals
12: wow.
13: in the same
12: wow.
13: season.
12: Yeah, Michael Jordan never did that.
13: No, he did not.
12: No, he didn't. Yes, Paul?
15: And we were here for that, Dan. I'm glad you stuck around for that.
12: Yeah, I wasn't going to retire till somebody did that. Yes, Paul?
15: Going back to SGA saying the season was a failure, he said it and he volunteered it. It's like, it's okay, he volunteered it. Was it 3 years ago, 2023? Giannis was asked, was this season a failure? And it's different if you're asked it than if you volunteer it and take control of it.
12: How so?
15: Well, like, it's okay for SGA to say it, to volunteer it, because he believes it. But when a journalist says it to Giannis, it's like, whoa, whoa, whoa. That's for us to judge.
12: Oh,
15: so.
12: Yeah. Oh, that's true. Yeah. Who were you talking hairdo to say, was it a disappointment? Yeah, you're right about that. But I do think the Giannis sweepstakes, does Golden State get involved in this? I guess you got to say, do the Lakers get involved in this? But what's it going to take if, I mean, Milwaukee needs to move on. The question is, what would it take to get Giannis? And what is Giannis now, 34? Like, he's a little bit older than what people think. Might be 34, but to be able to get him for a couple of years, and I think OKC has to look at this and say, do we want this? How does it work? A lot of times when you go, oh, they should go get that guy. Oh, Giannis is 31. They should go get that guy. Well, you got to have him. How does he figure into the lineup with a ball-dominant guard? Because that's another thing. And if you're going to go get him, how does that change, you know, people's roles? And is Chet Holmgren there for the long haul? Or Jalen Williams? Now they're moving into big money. All right, we'll take a break. Phone calls coming up, best and worst of the weekend. Settle on our poll question. We'll talk to Sean Elliott. What was it, the Memorial Day miracle? The anniversary was yesterday, I think, for Sean, when he hit the big shot and sent them to the NBA Finals. Is that right, Marvin?
16: It is one of the harder shots you'll ever see because Rasheed Wallace,
12: yes,
16: all 7'6" wingspan of him,
12: yeah,
16: stretched out, and he hit that shot. Unbelievable.
12: All right, so Sean Elliott will join us in an hour from now. Albert Breer, the Monday Morning Quarterback, as we get ready. One of the worst-kept secrets is A.J. Brown getting traded from the Eagles. Is there a third team involved in this? Is it the Patriots and ... And if you know what they're asking for, does somebody swoop in and say, we'll give you something even better than what the Patriots will? So a lot going on. Glad to have you part of the program. We're back after this Dan Patrick Show. I was being truthful when I was telling you about the Zecliner from FlexSteel, a revolutionary recliner, because these things are great. The morning meeting, we sit in our Zecliners, and then there's a Zecliner back where the eyes and ears of the show, Mario and Anthony, are. 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
0: Last call for phone calls, what we learn, what's in store tomorrow. This show flew by. I opted to do another hour, and the Danette said, no way. So, okay, I'll do another hour.
17: All right, fine.
0: Marvin?
18: Fine.
0: I guess Paulie and Todd, who look like they have someplace to go, the way you guys are dressed up.
19: Yeah, I'm out. 3 hours is plenty.
17: Pretty in pink over here.
0: Yeah, Paulie's got like coral.
20: Yeah, coral, I think, is the color.
0: Yeah, coral. It's nice. All right. Final results of the poll question, Dylan.
17: Yeah, Dan. Who do you think is going to win the NBA Finals? 69% say the Spurs.
0: Okay. All right. Anything else?
17: Who do you want to win?
0: Okay.
17: 57% say the Spurs.
0: Oh.
17: Surprising there a little bit.
0: Best and worst of the weekend, Todd.
19: Best of the weekend, Friday night in Major League Baseball. There were 5 walk-off victories, 4 of which were by home runs. Pirates and Rockies in 9 innings. White Sox and Mets did it in 10. The Mariners' win came on a walk-off double, also in the 10th inning. Worst of the weekend, also Friday night, Game 5 Stanley Cup Eastern Final, a relative no-show for the Canadiens. Elimination game in Carolina, down 3-0 after 1, 5-0 after 2. They exchange goals in the third and lose 6-1. Come on, Habs.
0: Yeah, I know. This really bothered Todd.
19: The heck?
0: You know, I mean, can you believe Montreal no-showed? I go... They weren't going
19: to
0: win.
19: I missed some of Dateline NBC to watch that game. What are you doing? Step up.
0: And like you were a fan of Montreal.
19: Come on, make it an interesting game. 5.
0: How about you, Dylan?
17: My best. Russell Henley birdies the final 3 holes to enter a playoff at the Charles Schwab Challenge, where he would go on to win. It's a nice little stretch there at the end. And my worst, Adolfo Daniel Vallejo fined $76,000, which is half of his French Open prize money, for saying that the match he lost should not have been umpired by a woman. Yikes.
0: Marvin, best and worst of the weekend.
18: Best of the weekend, the New York Yankees scored 13 runs in the third inning against RA's. Worst of the weekend, UCLA baseball. They finished the regular season 52-8, number 1 overall seed, gets eliminated by St. Mary's, and they don't even make it to the regional final.
0: But did the women's team also get eliminated?
18: Correct.
0: Oh my goodness. I don't think the Yankees had another hit other than all of the runs and hits in that one inning. They had 13 runs. They didn't have another base. I think they had a walk. That was it. Remarkable. Paul, best and worst of the weekend.
20: I'm going to go with Spurs rookie Dylan Harper. 27 minutes, 12 points, 7 rebounds in the final game, game 7. But the play he made to keep Castle from losing is cool. What a nice rookie year this guy's having, somewhat quietly. It's good to see him get his due. I have no worst of the weekend.
0: Okay, how about this day in sports history?
20: I got that for you, Dan. And let's say a guy you may have heard of, Lou Gehrig. He started his streak of playing in 2,130 consecutive baseball games on this date in 1925. And 1975, Nolan Ryan pitched his 4th career no-hitter in just his 100th career victory. Wow.
0: Lou Gehrig actually pinch hit for shortstop Pee Wee Wanninger. And that was the first appearance that he ever made, pinch hitting for little Pee Wee. This is kind of an anniversary for me. 1993, Dan Marley set a then NBA playoff record with 8 3-pointers in the Suns' win over Seattle, Game 5 of the Western Conference Finals. And, of course, he lost a shooting contest to me that year. I don't know why it's not in there this day in sports history.
20: Lacking.
0: Oh, my God. You imagine, and he even jokes about it. He said, I had one of the best days of my career and the worst day of my career, and they all happen in a span of about 48 hours. Yes, Dylan?
17: Have you ever made it into a this day in sports history?
0: No.
17: No?
0: No. For what?
17: I don't know. You've been in the game for a long time.
0: Oh, I am the game. Don't hate the player. Hate the game.
17: Hate the game.
0: Where is the game? The rapper?
18: Oh.
17: Los Angeles, I assume?
18: Yeah, I would assume so.
0: But what is the game doing? I always like that name for a rapper. I'm the game.
18: Are you the game?
0: No, no, no. I'm him.
18: Oh, I am him. Oh,
14: okay, Himothy.
17: What's cooler, being the game or being him?
18: Poll question for tomorrow.
0: You all about that?
18: It's actually, is you about it?
0: Oh, okay.
18: Yes.
0: So when your wife was single.
18: My wife got a DM from a basketball player. And the DM said, and I quote, is you about it?
0: And that meant?
18: You know.
0: You know.
18: You know.
0: Okay. Wow.
18: That was amazing. I was like, oh, my goodness. That is so ridiculous. She showed it to me after we got together, like, after all that. And I was like, that is phenomenal.
0: How about we go around the room? Do we learn anything? Todd?
19: Sean Elliott thinks only Kobe had the drive of Wemby to be an all-time great at such a young age.
0: Dylan.
17: June 1st, A.J. Brown Day.
0: Yeah, well, we'll see. 4 o'clock is the official start to sign him or trade for him. Marvin, what'd you learn today?
18: My wife was not about it.
0: Wow. Well, that's what she says.
17: I don't know.
0: Paul.
20: I just learned a lot right there.
0: 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Thanks for joining us. Oh, our good buddy Jim Jackson will join us on the program on Tuesday. Have a great day. 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
9: Now the Spurs are getting set for the NBA Finals against the Knicks. The Thunder cleaned out their lockers. And MVP Shai Gilgeous-Alexander reflects on the season.
10: It was a failure. Like, I failed at my goal. Like, I didn't achieve what I wanted to achieve. But through my experiences, I learned the most about myself. I didn't get where I wanted to go this season. There's a reason for that. Now I have to look at that reason and try to make sure it never happens again.
9: Game one of the finals Wednesday night in San Antonio. In baseball, the Yankees exploded with a 13-run third inning. Beat the A's 13-8 to win the series in Sacramento. Rays top the Angels 5-1, lead the Yankees by a game and a half for first in the AL East. White Sox rallied for two runs in the seventh, beat the Tigers to sweep the series in Chicago. The slumping Tigers have dropped 21 of their last 25 games. That's sports. I'm Ron
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13: 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Wait a minute.
14: Wemby officially became the face of the league. He is now the movie poster for the NBA. Shooting from 30 feet, you got a little Steph. Blocks like Wilt, alley-oops like Shaq. I've seen a unicorn. I've never seen a Wendy.
12: A new day in the herd starts now.
15: Ladies and gentlemen.
14: You guys can laugh at me all you want.
12: This is the herd.
14: Oh, yeah.
12: The herd. With Colin Cowherd.
14: I'm setting the tone.
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14: All right, you want to talk sports?
12: The herd with Colin Cowherd starts now.
14: Okay, here we go. Here we go. It is a Monday. How lucky are we? What a glorious, glorious world. World Cup is 10 days away. Suddenly Pulisic scoring and assisting on goals. An epic NBA Finals. Knicks and the Spurs and Wemby. Great to see you again, wherever you may be, however you may be listening. Thanks for making us and this show part of your day. Knicks and Spurs in the final. Now, they met in 1999. The average score of that series was Spurs 85, Knicks 79. Stop romanticizing the good old days. It was masonry, brick after brick. You were lucky if you had two guys on the floor who could dribble and shoot a three. Okay, the Knicks had 11 in that entire final. So let me just say this. Saturday night, Oklahoma City in San Antonio. The skill, the tempo, the talent, the shooting, the passing was unbelievable. We had a 7'4" guy named Wemby handles step back threes. So this Knicks team would wipe the floor with every Knicks team you've romanticized or they've done a 30 for 30 on. Okay, both these teams, but including the Knicks, would wipe the floor of that Knicks team. OG, Bridges, Cat, Brunson, McBride, Josh Hart can all handle the ball, can all shoot, can all pass. Now, this Knicks team is going to have to lean into physicality to beat San Antonio. They're going to have to push and pull on Wemby. And Karl Anthony Towns, since he's entered the league, leads the association in dumb fouls. So Cat's going to have to toe a very difficult line. He's going to have to be super physical with Wemby, force him into being a jump shooter, and not get crazy fouls. But Cat is also a great perimeter shooting big, so he'll be able to pull Wemby away from the 10. That will help. But we got to stop romanticizing. This final is going to be unbelievable. Now, the Knicks, I said before I went on vacay, the Knicks, I did not think they matched up with OKC very well. But I think the Knicks match up with San Antonio. Because the Knicks are big, they're experienced, they're thick, especially on the perimeter. When you can throw OG, Josh Hart, Bridges, the Knicks are going to be a physical team. The Knicks have to be physical. And remember, NBA Finals history, the officials do not want to decide these games. The officials are going to let physical play be sustained. Big advantage to the Knicks. They're older, strong, physical 3-and-D guys, perimeter players. Oklahoma City wasn't as big and as strong on the perimeter as the Knicks are. Remember, the Knicks dominated this series in the regular season. So it's very fascinating. Can Cat stay out of foul trouble, yet be super physical against Wemby? Can he pull Wemby out? The other question, we had a tanking epidemic this regular season. So we kept saying, we got to have some juice in the playoffs. And we didn't have a ton of it. There's a lot of blowouts. But this is as well as the NBA could do. The other thing, the other big question in this final, I think it's a 6 or a 7 gamer. I'm not sure. I got to see a first couple rounds in this fight. I don't know. But the postseason rankings, these teams earned it. The Knicks are number one in point differential, offensive rating, defensive rating, net rating. And the Spurs are either second or third. The difference is the Spurs played much, much better competition. I mean, let's not kid ourselves here. I mean, San Antonio, I mean, they played Rudy Gobert off the floor, who's your defensive player of the year. So they have gone on the road to Oklahoma City and shut down. SGA did not play particularly well. He had some stinkers. So they played guys off the floor. So it's this classic, you know, we said last year with the Seahawks and the Rams, they played such a brutal schedule. Whoever would have faced New England in the Super Bowl was so battle-tested, they would have been heavy favorites. Seattle was in just so many wars and battles all year, just in division. I mean, New England was like a walk in the park by the time they got to the Super Bowl. So this is a really fascinating series. I'm going to watch the first couple games. I don't know. I think New York matches up very well with San Antonio. Big, thick, experienced, physical. But San Antonio, quickness, a multitude of scorers and play initiators and play creators. All five starters against the great defensive team in OKC. All five Spurs starters, double figures in Game 7 on the road. which is unbelievable that a team that young could go on the road. And don't kid yourself, they were the better team easily. Took a big lead early, separated late. Spurs were better. Well, we didn't have J-Dub. J-Dub been hurt all year. Them the breaks. That's, you can't hide behind that. Chet Holmgren is good against almost everybody. He was awful. SGA dominates everybody. He wasn't great. And that's, in both instances, that's because of Wemby. That's because of the Spurs. Okay, I don't want to hear any excuses. SGA had never looked like that. Chet Holmgren's good against everybody. And then he was awful. That is all about Wemby, all about their quickness. I think it's an epic final. Mike Brown, the former Spurs assistant, his thoughts.
13: They definitely want to beat me, and I want to kick their ass. So it's, they love them, and you can always love them before and after. I had ties to Cleveland. I got ties to San Antonio, and you appreciate the people. You appreciate the journey and all that other stuff. But at the end of the day, just like they want to beat you, you definitely want to beat them.
14: Okay, and let's talk Wemby. Right now in sports, we're watching Shohei Ohtani in baseball and Wemby in basketball. And let's be totally frank, we've never seen anything like either. And right now, Wemby is probably at about 70 to 75%. Offensively, you can still push him around. He's a little hot and cold from three. He's an unrefined, although at times spectacular offensive player. Defensively, it's all good. Offensively, depends on the night and the half and the possession. He's about 70% of what he's going to be, 75%. But I kept thinking, watching him in this series, I kept thinking this. Is he going to render the MJ versus LeBron debate pointless? You're just arguing for second place all time. It's like in WWE wrestling, all the wrestlers knew privately if Andre the Giant wanted to end their life, he could have. Everybody else was just the second toughest guy. You could argue Hulk. You could argue Ric Flair. Andre the Giant could squish all of them like a bug if he was in a bad mood. When I watch Wemby, that's what I feel like. It's almost like all the great players in NBA history, even the greatest players, have all been like a great sci-fi film, and Wemby is Star Wars. Once Star Wars arrived, George Lucas, it's like, yeah, everything else is second place. That looks real. Is that a documentary or a film? What's going on? Wemby is, I mean, it's almost like saying Jordan walked so LeBron could run so Wemby could teleport. It is a totally different ballgame. And, you know, it's what I love about this is that we now live, you know this, we live in an event culture. The Olympics, the World Cup in 10 days, the Indy 500, we love events. We are a distracted, frenetic, caffeinated world. Events grab our eye. Wemby is very much like LeBron and MJ, is that every playoff game feels huge. It just doesn't matter where they're playing. He is literally and metaphorically, he makes everybody else feel small. And I mean, SGA, I said I would make him MVP. I did not understand arguing SGA over Wemby. SGA didn't lead the league in, you know, the categories that I care about. And I think in this series, it was very clear the ability of Wemby, and even Jordan and LeBron and Magic couldn't do this. Wemby affects everything. Wemby gets into your head. Wemby, you don't even try stuff with Wemby. Right? You're like, nah, I'm not going to do that. Like SGA loves to finish. It's like, I'm going to settle for jumpers. That when you can be in guys' head, that there's an old saying, you know, presidents never get credit for the recession they avoid. Wemby doesn't even get credit for the shots he alters. You don't even dare go inside. And I'm looking at Victor in the Western Conference Final. Number one in points per game, number one in rebounds, steals and blocks, number one, plus minus number one. And SGA, the MVP, was in this series and had home court advantage. Here's Wemby on the finals.
15: The Larry O'Brien, it's a childhood dream. And having a real shot at it, having a chance, tangible chance at winning it, at realizing a dream, you know, it's a chance. It's a lifetime chance, you know. It's, you never know when it's going to happen again. The day we win it, speaking for myself, it's going to be a amazing day of like realization of a dream. You know, it's hard to put into words. It's almost like the meaning of my life.
14: I just love how much he wants to win, how passionate. And international players have made the game better than ever, but not all of them have this sort of gripping, honest, authentic, passionate, obsessed, sort of American westernized nature to them, which we celebrate with an MJ or a Kobe or a LeBron. We always celebrate it. And the international guys have been a little bit chill, a little bit like, yeah, here's where I'm going to play. I head home after the season. Like Wemby is us. Wemby's like, I want to dominate. I want to win the MVP at the All-Star game. You couldn't get Jokic. If Jokic could sign up now to never have to go to an All-Star game, he would sign up today. Wemby wants to win MVP 10 straight years at the All-Star game. That is so embraceable. That is so much us. And I can't wait for it. I think it's an epic NBA final. J-Mac, you grew up a Knicks fan. Yeah, I think they match up pretty well against San Antonio. Again, you have to watch the first couple of rounds of a great fight, but I think they match up, the Knicks match up pretty good.
16: Totally agree. Did love the Spurs against the Thunder, but I actually don't like them here. I'm with you. I think OG is a great matchup for Wemby. I think unlike Wemby sitting in the lane against OKC and just saying, SGA, you're not coming in here, the Knicks have 5 3-point shooters. I mean, they're leading the playoffs in 3-point shooting accuracy. I think there's too much firepower. And also, Colin, I think you'd agree, that series took a lot out of the Spurs. That is an exhausting series.
14: Yes.
16: Through 7 games. They looked exhausted at the end.
14: Also, the Knicks all year long were a great fourth quarter team. Yep. So just think about this. The older team, great fourth quarter team, incredibly rested. I actually think San Antonio gets one break. They open at home.
16: Yeah.
14: So Saturday night, they fly home. Sunday, Monday, off. And they don't have to get back on a plane. Tuesday, and maybe Monday, they do a light film session. Tuesday, light walkthrough. So I don't think the Spurs will be. I think if they had to fly to New York, that was a huge disadvantage. But I think they'll be okay. What's the line right now? I would guess Spurs -1, something like that.
16: I actually haven't checked because I'm so excited that Oklahoma City's done, Colin. It's over for SGA. I'm still doing a victory lap. I'll check the line for you during the commercial break.
14: Okay. It was, okay, something happened this weekend. It's not a little thing. I was nervous. I am feeling it. I am feeling good. And I'll talk about that next. It's the Herd.
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31: 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Same goes for your home. 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Great to be back. So yesterday in Charlotte, it was a friendly against Senegal. Senegal's a top 20 world team. It was a real team. United States men's national team not only won, but won 3-2. Pulisic had a goal and an assist. That matters. Team had been in a scoring drought. They looked loose. They looked happy. They looked comfortable. Senegal is legit. And World Cup starts in 10 days. This was a big deal. Forget the team. I needed this. Okay, because I'm the American media member that always has very conservative expectations. I always think we'll get out of the group stage, maybe win one game in the knockout stage, and that's our ceiling. But every Josh, Ethan, and Beckett has us beating Argentina 4-0 and beating France in the final. I don't. But I will say, I think this team is different. I think our offensive growth over the last 5 years is noticeable. We are not dependent on set pieces. We are creative on ball. Pulisic is easily our most skilled player ever. I think it's the most potent group of attacking players we've ever had. We have players overseas in premier positions, in premier leagues, and they're flourishing. So this is different. I am setting myself up for great disappointment. I actually think we have a top 10 roster in the world. In fact, if you look at the history of our teams, we need great goalkeeping. Well, we don't have it. We don't have it this time, and I'm okay with it. We need a lot of corner kicks, set pieces, counterattacking. We don't necessarily need to live like that. We are creative on ball, skillful on ball. So this group is different. And all those academies and all those years, these guys are going overseas, premier positions, premier leagues, many are flourishing. So the fact that Pulisic is healthy, he said yesterday, I don't believe in curses. He said, we were playing well. You just go through stretches. The great players do. And I think this one's different. And I am the classic conservative expectation guy. I'm always like, listen, can we get out of the group stage? I kind of think we will. 75-25, we will. And I think we have a chance to win our first knockout stage game. Then it's over. And we go back and we all have a margarita and say maybe next time. That is not how I view this team. And Senegal's real. And here's some thoughts on Pulisic going forward starting in 10 days.
0: I'm not worried about Christian in the sense that, well, one, there's other attackers that are contributing, that are playing at a high level. I mentioned the form that Weston McKennie's been in. Flo Balogun is banging in goals regularly. Christian is a guy that I feel like is going to really thrive in this moment, where all eyes are on him. It's a home World Cup. It's a chance for him to really prove himself right. I want a guy who wants to take the responsibility regardless and show this team is going to go as far as I can take them. And I feel like we're going to see that version of Christian this summer, and he's going to lead this team in the right direction.
31: I got to tell you, took a deep breath yesterday. I took a deep breath. I don't know if it was 7 or 8 games. They were in a massive scoring drought. And it's funny because, you know, you'd heard about the chemistry between the coach and Pulisic. We heard about the Knicks chemistry issues from respected Knicks writers like 3 weeks before the playoffs. You're like, chemistry's no good. Knicks have never been happier. So J-Mac, I don't want to be a fanboy. No, but this Senegal's legit. This was a nice win. It felt a little different. Be honest. Optimistic, Jason. Felt pretty good, did it not?
16: Well, I never got off the bandwagon, but when you score 5 minutes into the game and everybody's, oh, we're winning the World Cup now. We're back, baby. They listen.

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0: Taylor's the best I've ever seen. He's second best. There are three or four players in my lifetime on the defensive line that have been different. Lawrence Taylor, Reggie White, Aaron Donald, Miles Garrett. I think he's just different. Now, I love Max Crosby. There's been another five or six guys that are Von Miller, a couple years in his prime. Miles Garrett, to me, is worth making this move. You give up a first rounder and Jared Verse. Now, the other thing to remember is that when the Rams took a quarterback, everybody was like, whoa. Well, now you see why, because they've been in discussions with Cleveland, with Miles Garrett. They wanted to get the quarterback done because now they don't have a first round pick next year. So the Rams do not have, in a quarterback heavy draft next year, they don't have a first round pick. Let me ask you, do you think it's worth it to draft Ty Simpson now and have Ty Simpson in-house for a year or two with Matt Stafford and not have Miles Garrett? I mean, you tell me, what are the options? I'm going to go with, I like the pick to get Ty Simpson to back up. It all makes sense now, right? All the critics of it's like, oh, they'll get Ty Simpson in-house for 2 years, does not have to play. Now they get Trent McDuffie with a first-round pick, and now Miles Garrett. And they will be an overwhelming Super Bowl favorite and should be. The Philadelphia Eagles and the LA Rams are deal-making front offices. Listen, Jason's been on this for, 3 months. Miles Garrett was not long for Cleveland. To get a first-round pick next year and Jared Verse, that's pretty damn good. You get your next Miles Garrett. Maybe not, 75-80%. Verse, a good player from Ohio, 25 years old, going into his prime. You'll have him. He's not getting paid a ton yet. The Rams now have the MVP in Matt Stafford and the Defensive Player of the Year in Miles Garrett. But they reached on Ty Simpson at quarterback. All part of a plan. Jay Mack on the news.
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4: Busy start to the week, Cowherd. All right, let's go to a team in the NFL that didn't make the playoffs last year. First time in a minute. That's the Kansas City Chiefs. Big offseason happened. Mahomes had surgery, and they got a new OC in Eric Bieniemy, an old face. And here's Mahomes talking about that first meeting with Eric Bieniemy.
5: I love it, man. I truly do. And I think you can feel it in the meeting rooms. Like the way he carries himself with the confidence that he carries himself with, I think it really focuses you in on what you're learning, the little details of things. And so it's been exciting to me. That first meeting had me run through a brick wall, man. It had me ready to go.
4: Let's go. Turn back the clock to when Travis Kelce was young and Tyreek Hill was on the team. And Mahomes was outstanding. Like, I don't put that much stock in Bieniemy kind of bringing anything to the offense. Like, yeah, we can look at the heyday, but Eric Bieniemy wasn't calling plays. That was Andy Reid. So I just don't know that this is as exciting as Mahomes says it is. Overall, the team was way better back then. They just don't have a lot of blue chip talent right now, Colin.
0: Yeah, they... I think that's really the key. When you take the Rams, for instance, Puka, Stafford, Miles Garrett, you know, you start having like, oh, wow, Devontae Adams, Trent McDuffie, like five elite players. I think the Chiefs they've spread out their elite talent, but Travis Kelce and Chris Jones are past the peak.
4: Right.
0: So we talk about teams lacking depth. Like, the Dallas Cowboys have more elite players than the Kansas City Chiefs. No question.
4: Dallas Cowboys have more elite players.
0: I mean, CeeDee Lamb, Quinnen Williams,
4: Pickens,
0: Caleb Downs will
4: in.
0: Be a Pro Bowler as a rookie, potentially. Dak Prescott.
4: Offensive line might be a push. I like Caleb Downs better than anyone in the Chiefs' second. You might be onto something. That's not great for the Chiefs.
0: It's not.
4: Big uphill climb. All right, let's move on to those Dallas Cowboys, Colin. And I still can't get over draft night where the New York Giants had two cracks at Caleb Downs and didn't take him. Downs ends up to the Cowboys, who trade up for him. And boy, they are super impressed. Dak Prescott raving about the confidence that Caleb Downs has. Colin, this still doesn't make sense to me. Leading up to the draft, it was you. It was every guest we had on the show. Every NFL draft analyst, Daniel Jeremiah, raving about Caleb Downs. And a bunch of people passed on him. He falls to the Cowboys, and they're just glowing with the way he looks so far.
0: It was, without question, it was the best player taken at the best value proposition in the draft. The Cowboys got the best player. There's an argument to be made, and I don't think it's crazy. The best player in this draft will be Caleb Downs. If it happened, I would not be shocked. I remember Patrick Willis went to the Niners at number 11 years ago.
4: Oh, yeah.
0: And I remember saying on the air, I think they got the best player in the draft at 11. It would not shock me if Caleb Downs ends up being a Pro Bowler this year. I think he's that good.
4: Yeah, their top three picks were all defensive guys. The defense will be better. And remember, you loved it when we talked about the line moving up after the schedule release. Biggest leap in the league from 8.5 to 9.5. So there is some optimism about the Cowboys. Not looking great for your New York Giants, the G-men, Colin. Not looking great for Harbaugh. But hey, they got Odell Beckham in the fold. So let's get excited about it. I'm sorry. That was a jest. All right. Final story is your guy, Lincoln Riley. You know, I know you're now in the Midwest, so you're not as tight with Lincoln, but he's out here at USC cleaning up on the recruiting front. Liner's got me rooting for SC, although, you know, I like UCLA as well. Lincoln Riley made an interesting statement. Hey, I made the playoff a bunch when I was at Oklahoma. Haven't done that at USC, but I'm a better coach now than I was back then.
0: Yeah, of course. Yeah, I mean, the
4: results may not show, though, right?
0: Well, the question with Lincoln has never been, does he know what he's doing? They've been number one or number two or number three in the country offensively since he showed up. The question is he a culture builder? Because he inherited Bob Stoops' culture, so he didn't have to worry about that, right? Mm-hmm. And he would win 11 games a year. There's no question. What do we always say on this show when a coach gets hired? Does he do well on his side of the ball? I mean, last year, Aaron Glenn for the Jets, the defense didn't have an interception. That's a huge issue. That is a huge red flag. USC's offense has been unbelievable since he's gotten there. The recruiting's been hit and miss. The defense has been mostly mediocre. The culture building, meh, they're not a great road team. But I do think most people, and Lincoln, once you get to be 60, you're out of your prime. But I think Lincoln's age, I don't care if you're a dentist, I don't care if you're a landscaper, you get better if you're a curious person that works hard. So yeah.
4: Obviously he's gotten better, but Colin, tough to say. Has he gotten good enough? And I ask that because I know you hear the college football chatter. You know, this is a plum job. There is someone in the deep South who would love to get back to the West Coast. Everybody hears that stuff all the time. I mean, there's some pressure on Lincoln to deliver here. Is it playoffs or bust this year? I mean, look at this schedule. This is Sherman soft out of the gate with San Jose State, Fresno, the Raging Cajuns. They'll be 4-0 hosting Oregon. I think you promised you'll come out here for that game. SC Oregon, that's a big one. I mean, I think Lincoln's kind of got to get to the playoff this year, Colin.
0: I think I'm there for the Washington game, not the Oregon game.
4: Schedule back-to-back at home against those two.
0: Well, that's what you do when you're USC.
4: Play now, listen,
0: big boys in a legit conference.
4: After two grueling games, that Penn State game's not going to be easy. I haven't made many futures bets, but Matt Campbell's Penn State team, I like them a lot. And then you've got Ohio State, and that game with UCLA. I know we do a lot of USC talk here. UCLA quietly on the rise, Colin. I'm not as plugged in there as you are with SC, but listen, it's going to be an amazing season in the Big Ten.
0: J-Mac with the news.
3: Well, that's the news.
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0: Think about this. I was just writing this down. So it is, I could be missing somebody here. Miles Garrett is now a member of the LA Rams. The Rams have traded Jared Verse and next year's number one pick, which will be a late first, and conditional picks to Cleveland. Now, Cleveland can say, we got our next Miles Garrett and a first round pick. So I think Cleveland feels great today and they weren't going to keep Miles anyway. I think the Rams are in a Super Bowl bubble. Let's just do it. Let's just make it work. But I've said this before. If I said to you, who are the biggest stars in New York in sports? You'd say Aaron Judge, number one. Who's number two? Think about LA now. Think of the sports stars in LA. Otani's number one. Luka 2, LeBron 3, Stafford, Mookie Betts, Miles Garrett, Freddie Freeman, Puka Nacua, Justin Herbert, Kawhi Leonard. The coaches, McVay, Jim Harbaugh, J.J. Redick. I mean, think of the depth of stars in L.A. I don't think Kawhi Leonard, is he top 10? Justin Herbert would be 8, 9, or 10. I mean, it's hard to wrap your brain around the star power. I hope sports fans in L.A. understand this is not the way it works. There are cities that go a decade and a half and don't have two or three big stars. Wow. Miles Garrett to the L.A. Rams. I just scrambled my brain. It's the Herd.
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0: By the way, Myles Garrett, Browns to the Rams. The Rams give up a first-round pick next year and Jared Verse. Interesting to think about. So the Rams really believe the only two teams in the NFC that can compete with them roster-wise, Seattle and Philadelphia. And the Rams have had trouble blocking Jalen Carter in the interior of the Eagles' defensive line. Part of this move to get Myles Garrett is to keep him away from Philadelphia because the Rams think they have the better quarterback. They got the better coach. The Rams think they have the better young defensive talent. But the Rams have struggled to block Philadelphia's Jalen Carter. Okay, they don't want to struggle to block Jalen Carter and Myles Garrett. Part of this move to me is we got to get him in L.A. before the Eagles do. Because the Rams know there's only a couple of teams that can even match up with him physically right now. Seattle, Philadelphia. I think Denver and Buffalo, that's the AFC, maybe the Bears. The other thing to think about here is the Super Bowl's in L.A. next year. So you know Stan Kroenke loves this, the owner of the Rams. He wants his Rams in the Super Bowl. So you got to get this okayed by the owner, the GM. McVay's got power. This is one that goes all the way upstairs. The other thing to know about this. So when the Rams picked Ty Simpson, I defended it. My take is they're never going to have a pick that good again. Not with Stafford and McVay. So you already got Trent McDuffie with your later first-round pick. Get your quarterback. So the story this morning by Schefter is that the Rams' first interest in Myles Garrett came in March before the draft. So think about this. It's March. The draft's coming up in a month. The Browns reworked Myles Garrett, his contract, and change the bonus structure when you had to pay it. The Rams go, okay, now we're interested. Then the Rams, again, Ty Simpson, all part of a bigger plan for the people that criticized it, living in the moment. That's not the way the Rams operate. The Rams have been, you know, the other thing to think about is the Rams have young, one of their pass rushers, and Verse. They drafted a kid, not this draft, the previous draft, out of Michigan, and I was like, do you need another edge rusher? they're thinking two steps ahead. A lot of these organizations are, you know, a lot of teams in the NFL, they don't see a problem a year out. The Rams, even with their drafting, I always feel like they're drafting a year ahead of the draft. So the Ty Simpson move now, they were talking about Myles Garrett, according to Schefter, in March. So they're looking at it thinking, all right, what are we going to do with this pick? We got Young and Verse. We can't pay them both. They're both good. They're not Myles Garrett. So I think keeping them out of Philly mattered. I think the Super Bowl being in L.A. mattered to Stan Kroenke. I think Matt Stafford's age, let's just get one now. Matt's been dinged up in his career. Let's get one now. Let's not play this thing out. Let's go get it now. I think they all played a part. Here was Browns GM Andrew Berry moments ago on the reported Myles Garrett to the Rams trade.
19: Nothing is final at this point. We are in discussions of a potential transaction, including him. I'll have a lot more to say about it once it is final, if it does become final. And I'll discuss the details at that point. But, you know, we are in negotiations. We're hopeful that we close something here in the next, you know, several hours. But nothing's final right yet.
0: Yeah, it is. So it's done. They'll figure out the fifth round picks later. It's done. It's like when you do any big deal. You agree to terms. Some attorney works on the paperwork later. They got a deal. Wow. And I was just writing this down. The Super Bowl bubble teams. I mean, the Rams were already favored. I'm interested to see what Vegas does. Like, there are very few players the Rams could have brought in, and it would have moved the odds. I think Myles Garrett is one of those. I've said before in the NFL, if I was a GM, and if I didn't do this for a living, my dream job is to be a GM in the NFL, pay big money infrequently, and almost always pay it for offensive players. And I've said, and J-Mac is my witness, Myles Garrett is one of a handful of players. I'd pay Max Crosby. I'd pay Myles Garrett. I would pay Anderson at Houston. Will Anderson, I'd pay him. So the Rams were plus 650 before the Garrett trade to win the Super Bowl. So they're favored. I bet you it moves. Man, think about this. If you're the Niners, if I'm Kyle Shanahan, I just lock myself in my office and cry. I don't know if I could even go out for lunch today publicly. John Lynch and Kyle Shanahan right now.
4: Stop it. Come on.
0: I mean, if you're the Niners, if you're the Seahawks, John Snyder, well, see, he's got his ring. Man.
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0: Oh, I'm just saying, we like this Ram team before they acquired the best edge rusher since Lawrence Taylor. 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

0: Check. Okay, and let's talk Wemby. Right now in sports, we're watching Shohei Ohtani in baseball and Wemby in basketball. And let's be totally frank, we've never seen anything like either. And right now, Wemby is probably at about 70 to 75%. Offensively, you can still push him around. He's a little hot and cold from three. He's an unrefined, although at times spectacular, offensive player. Defensively, it's all good. Offensively, depends on the night and the half and the possession. He's about 70% of what he's going to be, 75%. But I kept thinking, watching him in this series, I kept thinking this. Is he going to render the MJ versus LeBron debate pointless? You're just arguing for second place all time.
1: This is the...
0: Became the face of the league. He is now the movie poster for the NBA. Shooting from 30 feet, you got a little Steph. Blocks like Wilt, alley-oops like Shaq. I've seen a unicorn. I've never seen a Wemby.
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0: Okay, here we go. Here we go, hour three, breaking news on a Monday. Massive, massive NFL breaking news. Myles Garrett has been traded to the LA Rams for Jared Verse, a very, very good bull rushing end out of Florida State. And the Rams did this, in my opinion, for a lot of reasons. Number one, Garrett's amazing. Number two, when the Browns redid his contract in March, changed the bonus paying schedule. That was attractive. Super Bowls in LA, Stafford's age. There's a lot of reasons to do it. Stan Kroenke has to greenlight all this stuff. And I think the Super Bowl being in LA, why not? I also think keeping Myles Garrett out of Philadelphia, the Rams have struggled to block Jalen Carter and the Eagles' defensive line. They think they're better than Philadelphia. They got the better quarterback. They got the better coach. They like their roster. They can't block Jalen Carter. So we don't want to have Jalen Carter and Myles Garrett. I think part of that is let's get it before Howie gets it. Albert Breer is now joining us, Monday Morning Quarterback. So according to some of the stuff I've read, it's fast, it's fluid. This thing had been discussed in March, they'd started talking about it or thinking about it, Albert?
7: This goes back to the Rams backing out on A.J. Brown. And they went way down the line and looking at a trade for A.J. Brown that would have been centered on a 2028 first-round pick. Part of the reason that fell apart was because there would have been a corresponding trade of Devontae Adams out of Los Angeles. They wind up hanging on to Adams, backing out on Brown, but they had been thinking about this for a while. And I think the mistake that everybody made, and I brought this up a couple times here on this show, was looking at the Ty Simpson selection as something that couldn't help Matthew Stafford. The Rams didn't see it that way. The Rams looked at it as we are taking care of our quarterback position now, and we are taking care of our future now. So we have flexibility going forward to move first-round picks in the future, to move second-round picks into the future, to move third-round picks in the future, because we don't need to worry about getting our quarterback anymore. And at that point, they had already looked at the idea of Myles Garrett and zeroed in on Myles Garrett, and I think it was very difficult for them to say goodbye to Jared Verse. They love him as a player.
0: Yep.
7: And like that piece of it hurts, but they knew it was going to hurt when they lined up to get the best player in all of football. So, now you look at it, it's pretty amazing when you think about it, Colin. I mean, I would say the real Super Bowl was probably played in Seattle on that night at the end of January. You agree with me there?
0: Yes, absolutely.
7: So now they're returning that team and adding Trent McDuffie and Myles Garrett while losing Jared Verse. Pretty good deal.
0: It is. This league is nuts. There's a handful of teams. Seattle, the Eagles roster, Denver's roster, Buffalo. How do you think, I said, I think some of it is let's keep them out of Philadelphia. Because I've watched the last two times they played Philly. They've outplayed them. They can't block Jalen Carter. Do you think the Eagles were also interested here?
7: The Eagles really couldn't do it. Do the Eagles have interest in everything? Yeah, they do. I think because of their salary cap situation being what it is, and you can always make these things work, I guess, to some degree. But part of the reason that the Eagles have had to wait till now on A.J. Brown, and I think in the next 24, 48 hours, A.J. Brown gets traded to the Patriots, is because they literally had run out of contracts to restructure. And so when they traded for Jonathan Greenard over the course of draft weekend, I think that was sort of an acknowledgement. Like, we love to swing big here, but we need to be responsible because our salary cap is in a spot where it's really tough to find wiggle room. And look, like, I would say this too, Colin. That's a credit to Howie Roseman and to Jeffrey Lurie, because they built so aggressively the last couple of years. And I think any Eagles fan would tell you it was worth it to have two Super Bowl appearances and a championship in there.
0: Yeah.
7: But they've spent cash over cap. Again, credit to ownership for that. Spent cash over cap consistently. They've pushed salary cap money forward. And so they weren't positioned in the same way the Rams were to do a deal like this.
0: You know, anytime you see a move like this, I mean, the Rams are now paying Stafford, McDuffie, Garrett, Devontae Adams. But I would say the reason they can do this is they've drafted so well. So many of their offensive players they picked in the fourth round.
7: And that's what people miss. That's what people miss, Colin, is like, this is happening because Sean McVay and Les Snead are hitting on third and fourth and fifth round picks, right? Where did they find, I mean, forget Jared Verse, first round pick, really good player. They nailed that one. Where did they find Byron Young and Kobe Turner and Puka Nacua and Kyron Williams and Cam Kitchens? Like, where did they find those guys? Like, you can do this because you're hitting on those picks, right? And so the whole thing about F them picks, it's a misnomer. They've had, because of the way they played the comp formula, they've had more picks than anyone over the last 10 years. They just haven't been first rounders. And they've done a nice job of hitting on enough of those where they've got the freedom to do stuff like this. So, I think if you're the Rams, you're positioned to make this move because you keep winning and you've continued to maintain that standard. I mean, what they had to give up to get Matthew Stafford, Jared Goff, a really good quarterback, and two first round picks. And oh, by the way, one of those first round picks ended up in the top 10 and they're no worse for the wear.
0: Yeah.
7: That's a tremendous organizational triumph that they've still got a young, talented team after that.
0: Okay, now I want to address this for the Browns, because, first of all, Jared Verse is really good. Now they have another first-round pick next year. Shedeur Sanders, as we found out this weekend from the NFLPA licensing deal, is wildly popular. I think Andrew Berry is one of the sharpest young personnel people in the league. I thought Cleveland's draft was the best draft. So what about the people that go, oh, Cleveland, you gave up Myles Garrett, you're tanking. Well, what do you
7: think? I don't think it's tanking. I think it's timelines, Colin. I think the timelines just don't match up anymore, you know? And look, I'd say that with the acknowledgement here that the Browns view Myles Garrett as Reggie White or Bruce Smith, a guy who's going to be able to be really productive into his 30s, right? Like, they're not thinking that he's all of a sudden going to fall off a cliff. But, like, if you look at, like, the way that they've built, really, I'd say the Travis Hunter trade was their pivot. And when they made the Travis Hunter trade 13 months ago, it was an acknowledgement we're not a player away. The core that was built around Myles Garrett had aged out. That core that went to the playoffs in 2020, went to the playoffs in 2022, you know, guys like Joel Bitonio and Wyatt Teller, Denzel Ward still there, those guys, Nick Chubb, Amari Cooper, like, that core had aged out. They needed to get younger all over the place. They didn't really have a young foundation because of the Deshaun Watson trade that stripped them of three first-round picks. And so they started to pour into getting younger. And so they came out of it last year with a really nice rookie class, right? Carson Schwessinger, Defensive Rookie of the Year, Mason Graham, Harold Fannin, Quinshon Judkins, Dylan Sampson, the two young quarterbacks. They come back this year. As a result of that trade, they have three picks in the top 40, Spencer Fano, Casey Concepcion, Denzel Boston.
0: All-star.
7: So now it looks like They've got a really good young group.
0: They do.
7: And you're injecting Jared Verse at 25 years old into that.
0: Yep.
7: And so you've got that. Now you've got two first-round picks next year. I expect a couple more top 100 picks to be a part of this trade. And you've set yourself up where you've supercharged your rebuild. And so it might not look great. They know what they're giving up, right?
0: Yeah.
7: Like, again, they're giving up Reggie White, Bruce Smith, whatever you want to call this. But they're investing back into, you know, putting a really good team around whoever the quarterback's going to be going forward, whether that's Deshaun Watson, Shedeur Sanders, or some guy they draft in the next couple of years.
0: Yeah, no, I think Andrew Berry's one of the really sharp guys. I've said this. I think Shadur's fine. I think he was underdrafted. I think he was a mid-second round guy. They're going to be a fun watch. They got too many good young players. Okay, I want to talk about this. The Giants have now picked up OBJ, and I was just told Juju Smith-Schuster. All right, that tells me Malik Nabers is not around in September, right?
7: Yeah. I think that there's fair reason for concern. I mean, this is, I think, you know, a couple of cleanup surgeries after the initial surgery. Now, you know, I've talked to some orthopedic, you know, surgeons about this stuff and what Nabers is going through. And it does sound to me like it's not that uncommon. But look, like, my reaction is the same as everybody else's. Like, you know, when we're talking about him being this far out from the initial injury and he's still needing stuff cleaned up, and now they're doing these things to give themselves some insurance on top of the fact that they draft Malachi Fields there in the second round, made a pretty big move to go up and get him. You add all of that together and you certainly would say they've at least given themselves a little bit of insurance to prepare for the possibility that Malik Nabers might miss part of the 2026 season. Again, not saying that's going to happen, and I think there's still a chance he's out there for week one, but, you know, I'm with everybody else. You know, I do think it's not great to see that he's still working his way through some of this stuff this far off the injury.
0: All right, Albert Breer, Monday Morning Quarterback. Man, this league is fun. This Rams team.
7: We might not be done today.
0: It's crazy. Albert, great seeing you, buddy, as always.
7: All right, thanks, Colin.
0: Mary Kay Cabot in Cleveland, great reporter, going to show up in 15 minutes. Man, it's, you know, I say this. I like Adam Silver. But this whole thing, we don't want dynasties, and we don't love big sweeping trades. Fans like both. I mean, how great is this? Cleveland gets Jared Verse and another first-round pick. They weren't winning with Myles Garrett. If I was Cleveland, I thought Cleveland had the best draft. I thought the Jets, the Giants, I thought there were a lot of good drafts. I thought the best draft. Now, the whole offseason, I thought the Raiders, by getting Tyler Linderbaum and then a quarterback, had the most impactful. But I thought the first four picks by any team, Cleveland had the best. And I think Barry is sharp as a tack. I had a friend that was in the war room with him, and he's just really good. So, I mean, if I'm a Cleveland fan, I'm like, among our excellent young players, now I have Jared Verse and then another first-round pick. If I'm Cleveland, I'm totally okay with this. Totally okay with it. But the Rams are talking about that. That's a different soup. That's championship stuff, right? Okay, so Myles Garrett, Trent McDuffie. Oh, my God. Wild. If you're planning a summer vacay, be on the lookout for potential scams. Cyber criminals. 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
0: 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Offensively, you can still push him around. He's a little hot and cold from three. He's an unrefined, although at times spectacular, offensive player. Defensively, it's all good. Offensively, depends on the night and the half and the possession. 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You're just arguing for second place all time.
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0: 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You know, this idea that, well, the Browns are doing this because they want the number one pick. I got news for you. The Browns have drafted too well to be bad. And I'm sorry. I mean, they have an offensive coach, Todd Monken. They've drafted the last 2 to 3 years. They got too many good players. I mean, I watched them last year beat Green Bay. So this idea, oh, they're a two-win team. Cleveland's got, if you go look at Cleveland, and just forget their veteran guys, go look at their top 7 or 8 young players. They nailed the draft this year. So, and the Rams are interesting because the Rams, people always say, well, you know, they've traded away a lot of first-round picks. Yeah, they did it for the Jared Goff deal. They gave up first-round picks to get Stafford, to get Jalen Ramsey, to get Myles Garrett. They're not just giving them away. They're making those moves. When they got Jalen Ramsey, he was the first or second best corner in the league. Matt Stafford was, you know, they're giving up picks. It's Matt Stafford. So, and I think the drafts are weaker today than they were 10 years ago. Number one, the NIL. The back end of the drafts, the middle fifth round to the end is weaker than it was 5 years ago. Too many guys are staying in college. The second thing is post CTE, football participation has gone down in, I don't know if it's red state, blue state, probably blue state. It's gone down. So football participation's gone down. NIL is keeping college players in college longer. And so I think the back end of the draft is not what it used to be. And so, you know, and by the for the record, this year was not a very good first round. So the Rams are like, there's nothing close to Myles Garrett next year in the draft. There's not going to be anybody close to Myles Garrett. I can tell you that right now. There'll be no defensive player in the stratosphere next year of Myles Garrett. You give him up, you give up a good young player who Garrett will replace. Okay, here it is. So the full trade now. The Rams get Myles Garrett. The Browns get Jared Verse, 2027 first round pick, a 2028 second, and a 2029 third. Again, you can get that, you know. You're basically giving up a first, a second. 2-3 years from now, you can get that third back, make moves. So, you know, you give up a first, second, and a third in Jared Verse, but you're getting a guy in his prime for at least the next 3 years. Myles Garrett. J-Mac with the news.
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19: This is the Herdline News.
20: All right, Colin, obviously we're covering the Browns trade of Myles Garrett to the Rams extensively. What an offseason for the Rams. You know, they're going to be selling a lot of tickets now. Trent McDuffie on defense, joining Garrett. I mean, this is going to be a nasty group. I was just looking up that Seattle championship game loss. They did sack Darnold 3 times, but the Seahawks moved the ball kind of at will against them. We saw Bryce Young move the ball at will against them. Verse, like you said, is very good. Will he give you 75% of Garrett?
0: Well,
20: sure.
0: Think about this. In weeks 8 through 12 last year, Myles Garrett had 13 sacks. Jared Verse has 12 in his career.
20: Yeah.
0: We're talking about a different... Yeah, we're talking... I'm telling you, it's Lawrence Taylor. If Lawrence Taylor played today, you know, I think athletes are more athletic. I think offensive tackles are better now than they were then. I think Lawrence Taylor would dominate, but it would look a lot like Myles Garrett. Athletes always get better over time. And Garrett's a much more committed, focused, mature player than Lawrence Taylor, who was great, but, you know, a little squirrely.
20: So, think about it, Colin. They've got one of the best lockdown corners McDuffie can play outside or in the slot. They've got the best pass rusher. And overall, that defense, I mean, the linebackers are great. So the Rams just put this on social media. I don't know if you saw this. They're talking about see you at SoFi, obviously thinking about the Super Bowl. And Colin, we've got a graphic here. You'll see they got some quotes in there. And somebody on this show was quoted. They got to be the Super Bowl favorites at this point. If you squint, you can see it. Yeah, that's me, Jason McIntyre. Rams using my name. I'm lobbying for the NIL money from the NFL here. Colin, I don't see any team that's had a better offseason than them in the NFC.
0: Well, again, they were good last year, and then you get a top three corner and the best edge rusher. They're overwhelming favorite. Because Seattle will be good, but there's a real argument. If you look at some of their losses, although I tell you, I think that running back from Notre Dame late first is going to surprise people how good he is. He is the best running back in the draft. I don't, but he's good. I think Seattle pulls back slightly. I think the Rams jump up significantly.
20: So we know you don't want to make emotional moves. But if you're Seattle, you see this. If you're, pick a team in the NFC that's kind of, if you're the Bears, does anybody say, damn, is there a way we can just get a little bit better? Do we make a play for A.J. Brown? I don't know if Seattle says, if we pair A.J. Brown and JSN, who's stopping that?
0: Well, the good news, the Niners have Trent Williams. So if you got to have a tackle, that's a good one to have. The Seahawks have Charles Cross, very good left tackle. So I don't think you're...

0: to be just popping off. It's going to be an exciting couple weeks there for New York. There's a great comedian. I'm spacing on his name. Tracy something or other. More, damn, that's bad. Tracy Morgan, thank you. Spike Lee, Ben Stiller. All more right. Chalamet shots, by the way. Dune 3 coming out soon.
1: Jay Mack with the news.
2: Well, that's the news.
3: And thanks for stopping by.
1: So I think there's a lot of reasons the Rams made the trade. Number one, Myles Garrett's great. They gave up Jared Verse and three good picks. Myles Garrett's great. Number two, the timeline of Matt Stafford is win now. Number three, Super Bowl's in L.A. Stan Kroenke loves that. Wanted to be the center stage for brand building. Number four, when Cleveland in March reworked the deal, the Rams looked at it and thought, okay, this makes sense. Also, it now explains the Rams picking Ty Simpson at 13, which they can give up a first-round pick because they got the quarterback in the building. I had said I supported that move. My take was you really want to get into – the Rams are going to be too good. Their first-round pick's going to stink. So you want to get into a situation where you're giving up years of picks to get a college quarterback you don't know how good he is. Well, you don't know how good Ty Simpson is, but you didn't have to move up to get him. So you didn't have to give up – you're giving up draft capital for Myles Garrett. You didn't want to give it up for Ty Simpson. And that's really the difference is, to give up, go look at the history of teams in the NFL that move up in a draft, give up multiple picks to get a player. It may work with Mahomes. It overwhelmingly does not work. Here was Albert Breer a while back, just a little bit ago, on the big trade by the Rams.
4: Looking at the Ty Simpson selection as something that couldn't help Matthew Stafford. The Rams didn't see it that way. The Rams looked at it as we are taking care of our quarterback position now, and we are taking care of our future now. So we have flexibility going forward to move first round picks in the future, to move second round picks into the future, to move third round picks in the future, because we don't need to worry about getting our quarterback anymore.
1: Rams first round picks since 2016. They give them up. They give them up. All right, Mary Kay Cabot, beat writer for Cleveland.com and the Plain Dealer, Browns reporter, covered the Browns for three decades. Great, great reporter. All right, all smiles. So, you know what, Mary Kay, I said the Rams timeline is Super Bowl. They get McDuffie, they get Garrett. But I love the Browns draft, and my takeaway was if I'm a Cleveland fan, I get Jared Verse, a first, second, and a third round pick off two back-to-back great drafts. I would guess that people in Cleveland today may have loved Myles Garrett, but this draft makes sense for them, does it not?
5: It really does. This is a great, great trade for the Cleveland Browns because they're getting Jared Verse. That was the whole key to this. The premier edge rusher. So if Browns fans are worried about losing Myles Garrett, of course, he's the two-time NFL Defensive Player of the Year. But what made this trade go was the fact that they were able to get Jared Verse in return. So they got a first-round pick next year, 2027. They also got another second and a third in the next 2 years, and they got Jared Verse. Two-time Pro Bowler. He's had more pressures over his last two seasons than anybody else except for two defenders, Myles Garrett being one of them. Again, he just is really, I think, the key to this trade. He's young. He's 25 years old. Plenty of upside potential. This is a great trade for the Browns.
1: Yeah, and I've been told Verse is from Ohio, so I'm sure he grew up around the franchise. He knows them well. I always think it's good if a guy goes home. You know, there was a story this weekend about Shedeur Sanders making $17 million. And I said, you know, when Tim Tebow was popular, there was a Christianity angle. He was this wholesome kid. And I said, I didn't think he was an NFL quarterback, but I got his popularity. I do think Shedeur is an NFL quarterback, maybe a low-end starting guy, but I do think he has real talent. When that story came out this weekend about Shedeur, I said, just let the kid play. They've drafted well. Now they've got Verse. They've got the picks. Give us an update on the Shedeur thing, and I'll get back to the trade. But my take is the Browns have too many good players. Shadur is good enough to win 5-6 games. What is the vibe around Shadur and the Browns next year? I know they want the number one pick. I think they're too good to get it.
5: Well, I think what you're looking at right now is a situation where the Cleveland Browns win games in 2026. And I think that the acquisition of Jared Verse, I think that confirms that. If they did not end up with a player like that and were willing to trade Myles Garrett, then you can kind of say, well, maybe they're not necessarily throwing in the towel on 2026, but maybe not trying to win every single game. No, that's not what's happening here. They want to win. They want to win now. They know this fan base does not have the stomach for more losing. And what they're seeing on the field right now, in my opinion, and in, you know, I've talked to a lot of people, is that they feel that at this moment in time, Deshaun Watson probably is going to give them the best chance to win this season. The competition is not over yet. Shadur can still come through and try to pull this thing out. But the way it stands right now, I do think that there is a lot of support for the veteran three-time Pro Bowl quarterback who looks pretty darn good now that he's healthy.
1: You've covered the Browns for 30 years. What are the Rams getting with Myles Garrett in terms of personality? We know he's committed, but personality, leadership, what is he like in the room?
5: Well, you know, Myles is larger than life in more ways than one. I mean, he's just an enormous human being, first of all. He is just a monster and a beast on the football field. And he hasn't slowed down one iota at all. In fact, I think he's gotten better over the last couple of years, gotten better and stronger. And, you know, that's been confirmed by him winning NFL Defensive Player of the Year last year, 23 sacks last year. He's a freak of nature. So he's 30 years old now, but he's playing like he's 25, 26 years old in the prime of his career. So the Rams are really getting an amazing, amazing player, arguably the best defender in the NFL. So I think it's a win-win. He can help them get to the Super Bowl. The Browns got a great, great young edge rusher who can be part of the future.
1: Wow. It is. Yeah, you know, it's just I've been saying this. I don't know how Todd Monken is going to work. He's an offensive coach. I do think Andrew Berry has put himself in a really interesting group of GMs who drafts well. And there are guys, you know, there's a handful of guys who are real. John Snyder's a great drafter. And then Andrew Berry has also put himself in a class now of other GMs like a Les Snead, where he's going to take big swings. I know I like Stefanski a lot. I didn't like that they let him go. How is Andrew Berry, who's now not only good on the draft, but a bit of a deal maker, how is he viewed by Browns fans?
5: Well, remember, he learned from one of the best in Howie Roseman, and Howie is a Wheeler dealer, and so is Andrew. Andrew is going to take big swings, big shots, and he's doing that. He's playing big right now, and that's what you have to do if you want to go out and try to win a Super Bowl. And that's what they hope to do over the next couple of years. Over the next 3, 4, 5 years, they are in their Super Bowl window as long as they have their quarterback. So I think if you take this year's draft and last year's draft and you put those two drafts together, they look pretty darn good. And if this one anywhere near what last year's draft was, this football team is going to be back in business as soon as they find the quarterback.
1: All right, Mary Kay Cabot, you're always great. Late notice. Thank you so much.
5: Sure. I'm at the Browns Foundation Golf outing here, so sorry about all this.
1: It's okay. You're great. Thank you so much.
5: Something all right, thank to you.
1: Remember. Take care. Something to remember. So the Cleveland Browns didn't have a lot of big leads in the fourth quarter. Think of how good Myles Garrett's numbers were in Cleveland when they were often facing offenses trying to kill the clock and run the ball. The Rams are going to lead 13-14 of their 17 games in the fourth quarter. Teams are going to be throwing against the Rams in the fourth quarter late. So Myles Garrett is putting up these numbers on teams that aren't desperately throwing the ball late. Teams that are often short stuff, get rid of it quickly, run the ball, drag routes, quick stuff, bubble screens. What do you think Myles Garrett's numbers are going to look like now on a team with a star-studded offense that's going to average probably 27-28 a game, and they're going to lead 28-17, 6 minutes left, and Myles Garrett is licking his chops because he knows they have to throw on every down. Think about that. Myles Garrett, you know, when you're a pass rusher, it kind of stinks. I mean, Max Crosby is crazy productive, and the Raiders trail late. So you're playing the Raiders, your last two drives are, you're running the football. You're trying to get out of Dodge. You're trying to get out of town. You don't want to get anybody hurt. So guys like Max Crosby and Myles Garrett, you put them on winning teams. Whew! I mean, you may want to, in Los Angeles, sit down today and get the parade route finalized. Oh, man. I gotta take a break. I'm all fired up on this. This guy, I mean, the Rams, they're going to be leading 13 games in the fourth quarter. And that maybe some of them by over a touchdown, meaning we have to throw every down. Oof. We take a break. It's the Herd. 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
1: 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All right, Rams get Myles Garrett, best defensive player in the league, is going to be a Ram. Browns get Jared Verse, a first round pick, a second round pick, and a third round pick. Albert Breer stopped by. His thoughts on why they made the deal.
4: The whole thing about F them picks, it's a misnomer. They've had, because of the way they played the comp formula, they've had more picks than anyone over the last 10 years. They just haven't been first rounders. And they've done a nice job of hitting on enough of those where they've got the freedom to do stuff like this. So, you know, I think if you're the Rams, you're positioned to make this move because you keep winning and you've continued to maintain that standard. I mean, what they had to give up to get Matthew Stafford, that's a tremendous organizational triumph that they still got a young, talented team after that.
1: Now, think about this. Here's a stat. Third and seven, you guys all know this, is a passing down. The Rams created the second most third and sevens in the NFL last year. Only Denver created more. So teams had a third and seven, a passing down against the Rams, second most in the league. What team led the NFL in sacks last year? Denver. Third and seven is an obvious passing down. The Rams put teams in obvious passing downs more than anybody else except Denver. That's why Nick Benito eats. He knows they're passing. So Myles Garrett, who played in Cleveland, who trailed usually late, he is going to be eating with the Rams. Everybody, third and seven, third and eight, third and nine, you don't have a choice. And by the way, if you play the Rams because of their high-powered offense, you know, Denver came back to win a lot of games in the fourth quarter. But Denver's offense was not a great first three-quarter offense. Rams is. But I also get Cleveland making the move. Totally get it. They get Verse, they get three picks, and they reworked the Myles Garrett deal, and they did it to trade him. So everybody's on different timelines. And Verse is a really good player. Jared Verse, a really good player. You know, Verse is also a very driven player. He had complained this year to Sean McVay that he didn't think he was having a very good year, and McVay's like, dude, you're having a great year. Don't worry about it. So Jared Verse, really, really high-end player. Tremendous player. And you're not paying him anything for a couple years. Here's Breer on the Brown side of the trade.
4: The timelines just don't match up anymore, you know? And look, I'd say that with the acknowledgement here that the Browns view Myles Garrett as Reggie White or Bruce Smith, a guy who's going to be able to be really productive into his 30s, right? Like, that's, they're not thinking that he's all of a sudden going to fall off a cliff. But, like, if you look at, like, the way that they've built, really, I'd say the Travis Hunter trade was their pivot. And now it looks like they've got a really good young group, and you're injecting Jared Verse at 25 years old into that.
1: Yeah, I like it. Man.
0: Colin, let me ask you something. So, you know, we like to look at teams, like, when you approach them, what's their weakness? So, in the NBA Finals, the Knicks, like, Josh Hart. We're going to hide Wemby on Josh Hart, and if he's missing threes, okay. So, you go to the NFL, and you do this with the Rams. Colin, I'm looking at their lineup on Pro Football Focus, okay? Offensive line's pretty damn good. Left tackles, all across the board, strong. Depth at tight end. Maybe the best duo of receivers in the NFC. Too deep at running back, okay? I'm looking at the linebackers led by Landman. You just added McDuffie to the secondary. Curl was an amazing safety last year. Where is the weakness on the LA Rams? I cannot find one. They've got one of the best coaches in the league. You go into game plan for this team and you're like, where do we attack them? I don't see a weakness on this team anywhere. If you can find one, you know, you're an NFL guru. Maybe you can turn something up, but like number three wide receiver? Is that it?
1: No, I don't.
0: I mean, they got green across the board and then some blue chip players as well.
1: I don't think they're great at center. That's why the Eagles defensive tackle Jalen Carter has had such great success. They're very good at guard.
0: Coleman Shelton is the center. He graded out 10th in the league at center last year.
1: He's okay.
0: it's not bad.
1: They address corner. Special teams last year was wonky.
0: Special teams is interesting, yes. I mean, this is a team, like, you go in, they're going to be favored. I think they're favored in 16 and 17, but it could be 17 after this move. It's a stacked team, man. I like this. I like you said, I like super teams.
1: Yeah, I can be a fan of Adam Silver, the NBA, but the new CBA is going to limit trades. And, oh, by the way, anti-tanking. Well, then how does a bad team get good? How do you do it? You don't have the assets to get a star player, and you can't tank. That's why we had tanking this year. Next year's draft is horrible. All GMs are looking at drafts 2 and 3 years out. Next year's draft is horrible. This year's is great. So 9 teams went all in on tanking this year. I don't think tanking's a problem. I think load management is. But fans love trades, even if there's some inequality to it. Like, one team gets way back. I think this is good for both.
0: Yeah.
1: I think the Rams, I mean, it feels like we're going to lead late in a playoff game against a Seattle. We need a sack. Let's make the move. That's what it feels like to me.
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0: All right, so Dylan Harper walks in.
1: Ooh.
0: Bruce Bowen walks in.
1: Oh, wow. Wow.
0: Tables in San Antonio.
1: Bruce Bowen is beloved in San Antonio. I mean...
2: Harp. He's beloved in San Antonio. There's a small contingency of people who I've heard do not like him.
3: Yeah.
2: I've never experienced this. I don't know any. I've never met him personally.
3: I have.
2: But I was at a sushi restaurant and I was having a conversation with a friend of mine and they're like, you know, a lot of people don't like Bruce Bowen. I didn't know that. I don't know why that
3: Can
2: is.
3: You take somebody's number out of the rafters or no?
2: What's that?
3: Can you take somebody's number out of the rafters or no? It's got to stay in there.
2: It's got to stay in there. You got to leave him in there. I'm pro Bruce Bowen. I played on a rec team in college. I wore number 12 for Bruce Bowen.
1: All right.
2: I wasn't going to be very athletic, but I was going to at least play dirty. You know what I
1: mean? That's the jersey you wear when you're ready to do that. Yeah. Right, yes. Robert Horry or Stephon Castle? Who is getting who's getting that table? Big Shot Bob.
2: You know what? If this would have been 5-6 years ago, I would have said Robert Horry. But there was a stretch where Robert Horry decided to go on podcasts and start saying, like, listing people he thought were better than Tim Duncan.
1: Oh, yeah.
2: And I was like, as soon as that happened.
3: Huge mistake.
2: Hey, thanks. Thanks for game 5, Big Shot Bob. I really appreciate it.
1: Right.
2: I never want to talk to you again.
1: Yeah, but in fairness, it would have been odd to give Castle a table 6 years ago. I mean.
2: No. It would have been great.
3: We know you're going to do great things for us.
1: But if they walked in today, you're still saying it's
2: Castle.
1: It's Castle.
2: I'd love him so much.
1: Yes.
2: I love him so much.
3: Even after the 20 turnovers through the first 2 games, you were a little shaky at that point or no?
2: It didn't even matter.
1: Right.
2: We've never had a player like him before.
1: Right.
2: Somebody as fiery as he is, as cool as he is, as mean as he is, as like you're watching Game 7 of the Western Conference Finals, where all of the most intense players are playing at their most high level intensity, and he still is like he's playing so much harder than you. You know what I mean?
1: Hey, thank you, Shay. We appreciate you doing this very, very much. He is a 5-time New York Times bestseller, and I think he'll be a 7 times before it's all said and done to a collaboration with me.
2: Yeah. I appreciate y'all.
1: We appreciate you, man. Good luck. Well, I don't want to say good luck, San Antonio. I want series
2: to be done.
1: Go. Right.
2: Go
1: check
2: Spurs
1: him out.
2: Go.
1: Subscribe to his newsletter, goodmovie.substack.com. He's publishing a piece today about Game 7. Shay, we appreciate it very much, man. Good luck to you.
2: All right. Later.
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0: humanity, dude.
1: Yeah, I think we've all been seeing that clip float around.
0: Yeah, this clip went around, and it's so cool. Like, he was such a Jeremy Lin guy, right? And Linsanity won him over. So he was like a Knicks dude from the get-go as a kid because he loved that story. And then recently, Jeremy Lin, you know, a lot of the old players, once a Knick, always a Knick, from Marbury to Lin to all the Ewings and Starks of the world. They're talking to Jeremy Lin, and he's going shopping for a jersey, and he goes out and picks a Karl Anthony Towns jersey.
2: Oh, that's
0: and
2: cool.
0: There's that mutual respect, and it meant the world to Karl Anthony Towns, and he's so pumped to be playing in front of all those dudes, especially like a Lin.
2: Stop it, dude. You're going to make me cry like Wemby after game seven.
0: Well, there's so many great, cool storylines.
2: I love
0: here.
2: It. Yeah. Hey, you know what? You said it. We don't need to reiterate it again, but for a season that was sort of like, meh, the playoffs and now the finals, the NBA, I was wrong. I mean, let's go. Let's do this. Now, let's go to an update with Dan Byer, see what's going on in the world. DB, how are you, my friend?
3: Giving you the details of these deals that went down today. The Rams acquiring Myles Garrett in the trade with the Cleveland Browns. Cleveland will get a first-round pick in 2027, a second-round pick in 2028, and a third-round pick in 2029, plus defensive end Jared Verse. Verse was the Rams' first-round pick in 2024. Garrett waived his no-trade clause to allow that deal to happen. The other trade that went down, the Eagles send wide receiver A.J. Brown to the Patriots. Brown's going to wear number one in New England. Maybe fittingly so that the Patriots gave up a number one for him. A first-round pick in 2028, a fifth-round pick in 2027 will also go to Philadelphia as part of the trade. Giants are signing wide receiver Odell Beckham Jr. It'll be his second go-around with the team. He hasn't played in an NFL game since 2024. Giants also signed a couple of other wide receivers, Braxton Berrios and Juju Smith-Schuster, signed with New York. While free agent quarterback Russell Wilson, formerly of the Giants, is signing a deal with CBS to be an analyst on their pregame show, The NFL Today. Hall of Fame player and former Patriots head coach Raymond Berry has died at the age of 93. Some news from the Women's College World Series as Texas swept a doubleheader from Tennessee as the defending champion Longhorns are back in the championship series. Reds have placed shortstop Ellie De La Cruz on the 10-day injured list with a hamstring strain, while Serena Williams is going to be back playing professional tennis. After a four-year hiatus, the 44-year-old Williams announced she will play in a doubles event on the grass courts at the HSBC Championships in London starting next week. No word if she'll compete at Wimbledon. Right now at the French Open, 19-seeded American Francis Tiafoe is up one set to love and serving for the match in his fourth-round match against Italy's Matteo Arnaldi. Earlier today, Aryna Sabalenka ousted Naomi Osaka in fourth-round play on the women's side in straight sets. Guys, back to you.
2: Thank you,
0: That's
2: DB.
0: A lot, man. Thank you, Dan Byer.
2: Now, A.J. Brown, you know, third team, really productive, you know, early on in Tennessee. Philadelphia had two almost 1,500-yard seasons. The last two just broke 1,000, so I wonder, at the age of 28. I feel like A.J. Brown in my mind is older. Does anyone else feel that way? Like, I would have said, like 30, like early 30s, 28 years old. So A.J. Brown, a lot of gas in the tank. He's just such a big, strong guy. He feels like different to me, right? So do you think he gets back to that 13, 1,400-yard type of season with his new squad or what? I don't know. Sometimes when a receiver dips off, Danny G, that's sort of like,
0: I'd say at 28, he's sort of at that borderline age of like,
1: yeah,
0: he's not falling off yet. I would say closer, you know, 30-ish, you start falling off a little bit, losing a step.
1: And he's essentially taking Diggs' spot there for the Patriots, and Diggs had a lot of production.
2: I think it just depends on how healthy it is.
0: I know it's a corny answer, but
2: numbers back up. Listen, I can't be talking about age at all when my team is relying on Mike Evans, which, by the way, I think will be good for the 49ers. But again, I can't be
0: the
2: one.
0: You say you can't be talking about age when you're 65 years old. That's what I thought you were going to say. 65. I don't know what you were going to say.
2: Please. Hey, your thoughts on everything going on with the NBA Finals, all these trades Dan Byer's talking about. We're open here. Let's go. 877-99 on Fox. And coming up, we are going to play Big Pockbeat Trivia. And today just happens to be a weird day where I think there's five very influential movies or TV shows that debuted. And I want to know if you think like one of them doesn't belong or one's more influential than the other. I feel like I want to ask you guys.
0: Speaking of weird, you were right, by the way. I was at the game sometimes, you know, you're a few beers in and you lose focus of what's going on, actually.
2: Yep.
0: The Yankees scored 13 runs in that one inning.
2: And they didn't
0: have another hit afterward. Dan Byer confirmed it. I remember they had men on base, but it was a walk. They didn't get another hit or a run after that.
2: So, that,
0: so you're right. That was really weird.
2: You went to a game that you'll never see again in your life.
0: Never. That's insane.
2: If just put that perspective again, guys. A 9-inning baseball game. 8 innings where the Yankees didn't get one hit. 0 hits. 8 innings. One of those 9 innings, though, 13 runs.
4: Yeah, we no-hit the Yankees. For 8 innings.
2: Yeah, for 8 innings.
4: 1 inning.
0: 1 inning. 13 runs.
2: How does that...
0: That was insane when you think about it. So speaking of weird, Rich, very weird you were right about that.
2: That's like Little League or grown men's softball where you're on the field and you're like, yeah, when is this going to end?
0: But it was one hell of an inning,
2: like,
0: man.
2: Imagine being in the right field for the A's when that's going down. Like, that's a miserable feeling.
0: It was crazy,
2: so,
0: dude.
2: Hey, hopefully you enjoyed your weekend. We'll take all your feedback and a fun hypothetical next right here on a fun Monday, Covino and Rich.
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0: All right, live from the Fox Sports Radio studios in LA, it's Covino and Rich. And we're super pumped about Wednesday NBA Finals. It's a rematch from 1999, and we take you back to 99, partying like it's 1999, on Overpromised, episode 141. Where were you? What were we up to?
1: What'd your hairline look like?
0: Yeah, what was going on in the world of sports and pop culture? We go over that and more on Overpromised, brand new episode at Covino and Rich FSR on YouTube. That's where we're streaming live right now. Hey, guys.
1: I bet you most of us might not even have had a cell phone in 1999. That was the time where it was like a 50-50 thing. I think the stat was like in the year 2000, 40-something percent of people had mobile devices.
0: You had that Zach Morris one, right?
1: I did not. My first was the StarTech. Remember the StarTech?
0: Well, we talk about that on Overpromise. So check it out after the show. Brand new episode is up and available at Covino and Rich FSR. Now it's time for our Tire Rack play of the day. Both New York baseball teams made noise yesterday. I was there for that 13-run inning, but none bigger than your Mets and Juan Soto.
2: Now the pitch to Soto. Swing and a drive. Well hit right center. This is a grand salami. Ooh. Into the Mets bullpen in right field to the left of the 370 mark.
1: Great. Thank salami. You, Howie Rose. Baloney. That is the Mets beating the Marlins 10-1 courtesy of Mets Radio Network. Tyrax play of the day. Juan Soto heating up. Some of the young Mets are playing well. The Mets are 5 games out of the wild card. I know that sounds ridiculous, but all the teams that were playing really well, Covino, are settling down, and the Mets are playing a little better. So with like you got more than 100 games left in the season, nothing's over yet. 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The way tire buying should be. And like I said, the AL is going to start to get better and the NL will start to slip just mathematically. So if you are a Mets fan or a team that's struggling, like it's not over because right now the stat is still that there's only 5 teams in the AL over 500.
3: Well, you say that now, but I remember when you were in that, what was it, 11-game losing streak and you wanted to kill yourself?
0: No, it's more than that.
3: It was more, right?
0: Wasn't it 13 games?
1: The Mets...
0: Hold on.
1: They've won 4 in a row. Soto is really embracing these young kids. Know what the real test will be? When Lindor, Luis Robert Jr., Polanco, if any of these guys come back, like, will they fit in?
3: Remember you wanted to fire everybody?
1: Dude, it's like Soto and the youngsters, really. It's like all the payroll money, all those guys are hurt.
0: It was a 12-game losing streak. It ended at 13. Yeah, they won that 13th game.
1: Hallelujah.
0: So, yeah, they're actually doing a lot better than
1: they'll get back to if they get back to 500 in the next month.
0: That's huge.
1: That's the goal. And then
0: that's
1: then you just got to get hot, rip off like 10 in a row, 8 out of 10 at some point.
0: And when you think about how bad they were, we're going to talk more baseball later. And of course, Big Poppy trivia.
1: Oh, speaking of baseball, you were at that Yankees game where they scored 13 runs in one inning, but got no hit the other 8 innings.
0: Shout out to our boy, Jaime Tavares. He had sweet, sweet seats for me, man.
1: You were like second row behind the dugout.
0: Yeah, it was really nice.
1: Work harder, you'll get front row.
0: Yeah.
1: Our buddy Mike in Cincinnati hit us up on the in-show thread.
3: Who?
1: And he said...
0: Mike, Cincinnati.
1: He said that you are the answer. That game might be the answer to a trivia question years from now. Like, there was a game where a team got no hit except for one inning where they scored 13 runs. Who did the Yankees play against? And people are going to be like, wait... The Sacramento, there's like layers. There's layers to why it was so unique, right? It's like a temporary home for a team. So you had a cool game, right?
0: Yeah, it was very, very cool. And you know they play at that River Cats minor league stadium in Sacramento, so even cooler experience at the small ballpark. So a really nice weekend. And Rich, speaking of big movie weekend, I know you want to talk some movies.
1: Yeah, there's a lot of big movies that came out on this day, and I'm going to give you guys a little quiz. And we'll have some fun, talk a little movies, then of course back to some NBA, back to some football. But by the way, over the weekend, Mandalorian and Grogu dipped off big. They're saying that movie's going to lose
0: third
1: money
0: place.
1: Now.
0: Yeah.
1: Lose money for Disney. So, all right, we'll talk some movies, some NFL, some NBA, all coming up right here. Covino and Rich having fun on a Monday. Fox Sports Radio.
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14: 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Love doesn't do that. 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So Christian person, let us be loving enough to warn others about sin and invite them to the Savior.
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31: Cam Jordan joining us here. You think the Senior Bowl's changed since when he played?
32: I hope it's changed. Yeah. I mean, look, everybody gets better. These kids now are so talented.
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34: Ultimately, it's the career, what you had in that springboard
0: that this Senior Bowl provides for all of us.
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0: Yes.
2: But to meet Sidney Crosby, yeah,
0: it was pretty cool.
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5: 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Summer is here, huh? Today is June 1st, the first Monday of June. 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Yes, summer is here. First day of June. The summer fun. Blue Wahoo Stadium for everybody. Yeah, it's hitting up out there. We're in June. Blue Wahoo's coming off a series in Birmingham. They had an historical game on Wednesday, last Wednesday. We're going to get into it. They start a big homestand. Chattanooga is in town. Yeah, the Reds. Double-A affiliate Cincinnati Reds will be in town. Big series coming on up. A lot will be going on over the ballpark beginning tomorrow night for your summer fun. And here to get us going here another week is the Hall of Famer himself, Bill Valona. And Bill, welcome. How are you doing on this first day of June?
8: Paul, I'm doing fabulous. Good morning, and also it definitely feels like June outside. So summer is here, even though it's not officially summer until June 22nd, I believe. But it's summer definitely now here.
5: Yeah, it's the sun's out. It's a great day. So let's talk some baseball. Blue Wahoo's on the road at Birmingham. You went to one of the games. You wrote a story about it. Blue Wahoo's put up some phenomenal numbers. Rick Wood Field in Birmingham, they played. How was that for you, Bill?
8: Well, Paul, it's unforgettable, really. It's surreal. You know, that ballpark opened in 1910. So just think about that, 1910. In that era, Babe Ruth played there. Lou Gehrig played there. Ty Cobb played there. So we're going back that far in terms of baseball guys, because spring training back then was a little different. They took trains and they didn't go deep into Florida. So they definitely had games there back in that era. When the Negro Leagues started, Rickwood Field became a home for Birmingham's team, the Birmingham Black Barons, and they were in the top level of the Negro League. And, you know, the two most famous players for them were Satchel Paige, who grew up in Mobile, and then decades later, well, not decades later, but later on, Willie Mays. Now, Willie Mays played there as a high school junior in 1948, and he led that team to a championship. The New York Giants, baseball Giants signed him shortly thereafter, after he graduated from high school. So he grew up almost within walking distance of that, a couple less than 2 miles away. So they signed him, and then he went to the Giants, and he led the Giants to a World Series title at the Polo Grounds, and then the Giants moved to San Francisco. So to preserve the legacy, Rickwood Field was remodeled by Major League Baseball, or I should say upgraded. I don't know if it was a complete remodeling, but upgraded in 3 years ago. And they hosted a Major League game in the regular season with the San Francisco Giants in honor of Willie Mays, who unfortunately had passed away shortly before that game, and the St. Louis Cardinals. So that was the first time Major League Baseball had ever played a regular season game in the state of Alabama. The last couple years, they've had the event called the Rickwood Game, where the Birmingham Barons would play a minor league team from another team from the Southern League. So the Blue Wahoos became the third ever team since they remodeled it a little bit to play there. And I mean, that day was, you know, last Wednesday was unbelievable. I mean, the Blue Wahoos acted like this was their backyard. I mean, the very first inning, they put up three runs, and they wind up winning this game 23-4, most runs in franchise history, most hits in franchise history, which was, they said it that day, was 26, most home runs in a single game in franchise history. They hit 7. It was an amazing, just, it was like, again, you're like, what is going on here? Because they had never been in this ballpark. And I mean, they're just driving the ball to all fields. So that was Wednesday. And then the Blue Wahoos went back to play the rest of the series at Regions Field, the new ballpark downtown in Birmingham that opened a year after ours opened here in Pensacola. And it's spectacular. They've got, you know, three levels of club seating, and it all really looks like a major league ballpark minus 20,000, you know, what a major league ballpark would hold 20,000 more fans. It's an amazing ballpark, the new one. And so the Blue Wahoos split the series. Saturday night, Carson Milbrandt, you know, became the record holder for most scoreless innings by a starting pitcher. He went 27 scoreless before he gave up a home run in that game, won the game, and the Blue Wahoos split the series 3-3. So I was taken aback by the scene, because really, Paul, there's a lot of 1910 in that ballpark. I mean, the wood is faded, the grandstand, they do have a grandstand at the ballpark, and underneath, like, the ceiling is just old wood, and you know, a manual scoreboard, and it's, the field's beautiful, but it definitely, there's a lot of 1910 there. Bathrooms, of course, are very old. But it's a relic, and it was special to see it, and that's probably the only time, you know, I would think the Blue Wahoos may play there. So once in a lifetime, we had a bus of season ticket holders, sold that out, and then we had three other vehicles for front office staff that went. And so it was a really cool thing. I know our season ticket holders that went were just amazed and so happy. It was a really special moment, I think, for all of us, and I'm glad I went to see this historical. It's the oldest existing ballpark in America, and of course now 116 years old.
5: Well, the Blue Wahoos, they went 3-3. They start a series at home, Blue Wahoo Stadium, tomorrow. Here come the Cincinnati Reds, Double-A affiliate, Chattanooga. We'll be in time. We'd start the month of June here. So, you know, this is going to be a big series here for the Blue Wahoos. They're in the mix here. battling for a playoff spot the rest of the way for the first half of the season. Just talk a little bit about your thoughts, you know, going into this series. How big is it? I mean, the Reds were the first AA affiliate for Pensacola. Some of the promotions that will be taking place.
8: Yeah, well, Paul, thanks. Chattanooga comes in at 27-24. The Blue Wahoos are 26-25, so just really one game back of them. But the Reds in a different division. Pensacola and Chattanooga are the only two teams that have played 51 games. Everybody else is either at 48 or 49. I don't know, you know, how that might play out in terms of the first half race. Three more weeks of the first half. 18 games left for everybody. Three series. Chattanooga, the Blue Wahoos won four of six games in Chattanooga when they played there a few weeks ago. And it's a, you know, obviously it's a different team now. We've got the Miami Marlins top draft pick from last year, Iva Arquette, the shortstop. He's special, you know, got to see him play in Birmingham. Guy can, you know, he's a big guy who can hit with power from a shortstop position. So I think definitely a guy that you can project into the major leagues in a couple years. Other newcomers were part of call-ups, and there's been a lot of changes. Miami Marlins have had awful luck with injuries, which then has triggered pitching moves through Jacksonville and us to try to fill spots. So we'll see what happens. We got this week, for the first time of the season, we'll have a Wednesday fireworks show as well as a Saturday fireworks show. So Wednesday and Saturday will be fireworks nights. That will continue through July. Also on Saturday, we have a really cool thing for kids. These costume characters called the Superstars, very well known. We're bringing them back. Fun characters and costumes that'll be here as part of Saturday's game, so that'll be cool. Friday's a giveaway. It'll be a Blue Wahoos visor. And so we've got things planned, and we'll play here, and then after this week, we'll have just two series left in the first half.
5: Okay, let's talk little college baseball here because, you know, the tournament got going. Bama won. They won in dramatic fashion. They won the regional last night against Oklahoma State. In fact, we're going to hear from Rob Vaughn, the head coach of Bama, and some of his players later on. Florida State's in a battle. They got to win twice here against St. John's as we speak. You covered the college baseball tournament. You've been to the College Baseball World Series more than once. What are your thoughts here? And UCLA, the number one team, getting knocked off. You don't know what's going to happen. It's unpredictable, isn't it?
8: Yeah, Paul, this year has been a wild round of regional play. You mentioned UCLA was the number one overall seed. They get knocked out by St. Mary's. Georgia Tech was the number two overall seed. They lost but are in a deciding game today in Atlanta to try to keep going. West Virginia, first time they've been in that regional in a long, long time. Dramatic win last night, down 9-6 in the ninth. Produced a five-run inning to win 11-9. That place was just going bonkers there, you know, the video highlights. Here's something that's amazing. All eight teams from last year's College World Series field did not make it out of a regional this year.
5: Yeah.
8: So there'll be eight new teams, no returning teams to the College World Series. Florida plays today at 5 o'clock against Troy. They lost to them earlier yesterday, 16-11. Florida State, you mentioned. Alabama's going to be in a super regional for the first time in 20 years. Auburn plays today at 5 o'clock against Milwaukee. And I think the thing that really has stood out about this is that the teams from the Midwest and the Northeast that never used to have a shot are suddenly getting better because they've extended the season a couple weeks. And this is allowing teams to maybe get a little bit more acclimated, play more games before these regionals out, you know, in good weather. And we're seeing upsets. I mean, Rider almost beat Florida, and Florida needed a walk-off homer to win that game in the first round. Of course, Florida State stunned by St. John's, and like you said, they've got to win twice today, which is going to be tough. This is a, you know, new Florida State's got like 23 new players, and it's kind of a rebuilding mode. So it's crazy, but good for college baseball. I mean, what else has stood out, Paul? The SEC.
5: Yeah.
8: Right now they have five teams that are that have already advanced. Today, if they win all these games, they will have 10 teams in the super regionals. Out of the 16 teams, 10 could be SEC teams. That's how strong the league is. So, but good baseball, and we'll see what happens.
5: Yeah, we expected that from the SEC. Now, Bama, they sit and wait to see what happens. They're going to play the winner in the Super Regional, Florida State St. John's. So they're set up there for that.
8: And I want to point out, we haven't announced the dates and everything, but we've got a great fall ball. These are exhibition games, but Auburn is playing Florida State. Alabama's going to play Georgia Tech. Florida's going to play Troy. We're going to have an awesome fall ball series of games here in October. And we haven't announced, you know, when exactly, who's playing when, and the tickets, everything. That'll come up later. But, I mean, really, all of these teams that are playing today or yesterday are going to be here in a few months.
5: How many teams are you projecting?
8: Well, that's six, really.
5: Six.
8: Auburn and FSU are playing again, and then Alabama and Georgia Tech, that'll be a great game for a fall exhibition, and then Florida's going to play Troy here again.
5: Wow.
8: So very cool. Lots of good stuff, really.
5: So you'll be announcing it shortly, probably.
8: Yeah, probably in another month, because we're going to get the ticket link and everything set up. But we will have some really top-notch baseball here in October.
5: Bill, it's been a pleasure. Thanks so much. Hope to see you over at the ballpark sometime during this homestand with Chattanooga in town. And good luck with everything. Thank you.
8: Well, thank you, Paul, for having me.
5: Bill Villano, the Hall of Famer, joining us to get us going here, Monday edition Sports Roundtable Show. 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
14: Hey everybody, this is Pensacola Blue Wahoos broadcaster Eric Bramer with your Wahoos update. Over the weekend, the Blue Wahoos split their two games against the Barons, winning on Saturday, losing on Sunday. And that led to a series split, taking 3 out of 6 against the White Sox affiliate on the road. There are 3 weeks left in the first half schedule. The Wahoos are very much within striking distance, but they got a big series coming up starting on Tuesday at Blue Wahoo Stadium as they welcome the Chattanooga Lookouts to town. In other news, congratulations to former Blue Wahoo Josh White, who on Sunday made his major league debut for the Miami Marlins. He is already the 7th former player to make their MLB debut in the 2026 season. We'll talk to you on Tuesday from Blue Wahoo Stadium and hope to see you there. This has been Eric Bramer with your Wahoos update.
5: Yeah, big series for the Blue Wahoos that starts tomorrow. How about the Hall of Famer, Bill Folano, giving up the scoop? College baseball talk. Everybody seeing their favorite team. 6 teams in the fall, Blue Wahoo Stadium. They'll probably announce it in a month or so. Florida State, Bama, Georgia Tech, Florida, Troy, Auburn, all coming in the Blue Wahoo Stadium in the fall for a little tournament. Hey, back with more. We got Bama head coach Rob Vaughn and some of his players' post-game comments after the win against Oklahoma State Monday edition Sports Roundtable on Fox Sports Pensacola 101.1 FM.
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21: Sunday, the Rays were looking for a series win against the Angels, and Victor Mesa Jr. gave them the lead for good.
22: Line drive left center field. It's down for the base hit. Here is Aranda to score. Holding at third is Palacios. Victor Mesa Jr. drives on the run. The Rays take a 2-1 lead.
21: It was a tight contest throughout, though. Ben Williamson came off the bench and provided some insurance.
22: Line drive up the middle. That's a base hit into center field. Caminero around third, and he will score. Simpson stumbles his way to third base. Pinch hit RBI single Ben Williamson. There's some insurance, and it's 4-2 Rays.
21: The Rays go on to win by a final score of 5-2. Shane McClanahan, five innings of one-run ball. He gets the win. Brian Baker the save. The Tigers come to town on Monday. Airtime on the Rays Baseball Network at 6 with first pitch at 6:40. For the Rays Report, I'm Neil Solons.
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It's the first day of June. I mean, Chris, we're fired up here because first day of June, we got summer right in front of us here, huh? How about that? Great stuff. We're just ready for it, huh? You ready for the heat? We're ready. Some people love it. So, you know, we saw Zach this morning from the morning show on Fox Sports. Was it summer? Yeah, I'm ready for it. Loves it. So, we got baseball in the mix. Big thank you, Bill Villanova, Hall of Famer. Big week homestand here for the Blue Wahoos. Three homestands left. They got Chattanooga in town tomorrow for six games. Just check out BlueWahoos.com. Tomorrow on the show, we're going to dial in Saints OTAs.

0: Yeah, Petey's joining the SPHL for this upcoming season, along with Athens, Georgia. And, of course, we got Carolina. Montreal just ran out of gas. They just ran a Carolina veteran team in Vegas, which would be a good Stanley Cup final that begins tomorrow night, and San Antonio and the Knicks in the NBA Finals. So we'll see how it all goes. Okay, let's get post-game comments. Bama with a big win. Bama, I would think Bama's going to host that Super Regional, whether it wins Florida State, St. John's today. Florida State got to do it twice against St. John's. But here's Rob Vaughn, head coach, Alabama baseball, and his players after the win.
1: Oh, my goodness, man. What a game. What a game, man. I told the umpire in about the eighth or ninth inning, I was like, man, however this thing shakes out, this is what college baseball is all about. Man, it was that was two teams absolutely fighting, scratching, clawing, and emptying the tank for whatever they could. And, man, so proud of our guys. And kind of bookended by both sides, right? The young superstar gets the start for us and try to give me a heart attack by putting the guy on for free to start every inning, but doing typical Miles stuff and executing pitches and minimizing stuff, just an elite start from him. And then everybody came in and did their job. You go to Ashton Crowther and he lets a couple pitches up, but man, that team hits a billion homers. And man, to just credit our guys, you give Eric Hines huge, huge swing to tie that thing up off one, had electric stuff. And then the two seniors, man, like, can't tell you. I've told Banksy about 500 times since he's been here how grateful I am for him. Because, man, when I came here, I remember talking to him on the phone for a long time. And, man, that guy could have gone anywhere he wanted to go and opted to stay here and trust our staff. And for him to be standing on that mound to finish that thing, man, you couldn't have ripped that up a better way. And then a guy like Braid, who, same thing, man, came to us 2 years ago and trusted us for another year. Like, could have signed and could have moved on and comes back and not only absolutely hoses the guy at second base there and extras, but gets a huge swing for us. So proud of our kids, man. We talk about toughness a lot in this program. And, man, you had toughness just oozing out of these guys today. Like, Johnny Lem's out there competing his tail off. Like, I didn't say this the other day, like, Johnny's playing with a broken finger right now. That ball broke his finger, and he's playing through that because it matters to him, and he wants to empty the tank for the guys. And we talk about Alabama all the time and how special the resource here. You just got to credit our training staff and Sean Stryker, Dr. Lobenthal, who was able to get that done, and Andrew Sports Medicine for coming through and helping keep our guys on the field and doing whatever they can to play. So grateful for this group. Really excited for Tuscaloosa. I kind of called the crowd out a little bit last night. And I tell you what, we might not have had the numbers at the beginning, but those guys were rocking. Like, that's what it's supposed to look like. And they were into it. They were fighting with us. And you could feel it. These guys could feel it. And now, fortunate enough to get to run this back one more weekend. As exciting as this is, like, the job's not done. And these guys know that. So it's time to turn our attention to whoever comes next. Have a great week of practice. We're going to be one of 16 teams still get to play baseball in the month of June. It's pretty dang exciting. Now it's time to go punch that ticket to Omaha next weekend.
0: Bama head coach Rob Vaughn, of course, he had a couple players there. That was his opening comment on the press conference after the win last night against Oklahoma State. Super regionals. How about that if Alabama can get in? We already text Roger Hoover, calls the games, Alabama Crimson Tide Network there. Congrats. He's all fired up. They can get in the College World Series. Or they sit and wait. Florida State, St. John's winner. Back with more college baseball talk. Terrence A. Gross, local personal injury attorney, is probably glued to the TV set right now with Florida State, St. John's going on. 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
0: 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Chris Bone, our producer, Paul Chestnut with you. It's time now for Terrence Haygross, local personal injury attorney. And Terrence, welcome. And how are you feeling right now as Florida State's playing like an elimination game against St. John's? How are you doing?
5: Well, I've been watching this whole tournament they're on right now. In fact, it's 0-0. And since they are in the winner's bracket, we're losers. They're actually home. So we're, even though we're hosting the regional, we're the visiting team for the purposes of the game. So we put ourselves in a bad way. I mean, we go into the first game, we're playing St. John's, we're up 5-2. The pitch wasn't bad. They threw it inside, and the batter really took an inside pitch off the handle and somehow got a home run. So that's a freak thing. That's fine. But then they end up getting runners on third base twice. We bring in a relief pitcher. Out of eight pitches, he threw three wild pitches, and they walked in. So you get on third, the worst thing. When I used to coach baseball, I said, I don't care what you do, but do not throw a wild pitch. I don't care what it is. You just don't do that. And they just, I mean, give up runs like Cotton Candy. We gave them two runs. They end up winning 6-5, which put them in the winner's bracket, puts us in the loser's bracket. Then we got to play Florida Coastal, which was also supposed to be good. They lost their first game to Northern Illinois, and we beat them in 2-1 in a pitching duel. Our pitcher was live out. I think his name is Beard, and he pitched a game of his life. I mean, he pitched the entire game and just was just wonderful. And we won 2-1. Then we came back yesterday against Northern Illinois. They're number four hitter is a beast. This guy, 6'3", 245, thick forearms like Popeye. Yes. He put two home runs back-to-back out of the park. And he looked like we were going to lose that. We flamed on in the end in that eighth and ninth innings and scored some runs and won 7-4. So now we're back playing St. John's, but we've gone through extra pitching. That's what's going to show. So our pitcher right now looks pretty good. I don't know what our bullpen's going to look like, but our starter's doing a pretty good job against them, but it's a 0-0 game. There's been some long balls hit by both teams, but they've made it to the warning track and no home runs so far. So that's about it right now. I think we're about in the third inning. And then if we win, if we lose, we're done because it's double elimination. If we win, we got to pay them all over again today, back to back, and try to beat them. So we got to beat them twice today to get to the Super Regionals.
0: Yeah, if you win, I would think Florida State would be the home team then. If you beat St. John's,
5: I guess so. UCLA was eliminated. So I mean, yeah. If you think we're being struggling, the number one team all season, UCLA. Just got beat. I think they lost two games. I mean, they went 0-2 and laid an egg in the regionals after having just a stellar season. So it kind of reminds you of the NCAA basketball bracket a little bit, a little some upsets these teams. You know, so who'd have thought Northern Illinois would give so much trouble, or even St. John's? But St. John's, they look very athletic, very well coached. They hit the ball well. They do all the small things very well. St. John's has a reputation historically. When I lived up north of playing basketball, they've always had a competitive basketball program. I've never heard them to have a competitive baseball.
0: Well, here they are, and they're facing your Florida State team. Hey, I want to share something with you. Because you gave us the scoop last year on what was going to take place at Blue Wahoo Stadium with Florida State baseball for the fall to host and play. There, we had Bill Valona on this morning. He gave us the scoop here. They're going to do it all over again. They're going to have six teams, six schools on a tournament in the fall at Blue Water Stadium. Now, they haven't officially announced yet, but he threw up the schools there because they everybody's into the college baseball move. It will be Florida State. It will be Alabama. It will be Georgia Tech. It will be Florida. It will be Troy, and it will be Auburn. How about that, huh?
5: That's Southeast. Yeah, they will fill that stadium up with that. I mean, that'll be filled. You got all the Southern teams, everybody but LSU in there. And so,
0: yeah, there's no LSU, but
5: no Ole Miss. That's a good smattering. You got both Alabama teams, both Florida teams. You're throwing in a Troy, so Troy's got a lot of
0: local. And a Georgia Tech, yeah.
5: So that's great, yeah.
0: They don't know when. They haven't officially announced the date, within the next month, expect for something to happen here. So Bama's going to wait here on this winter, Florida State Saint. I would have to think Florida State got a tough mountain to climb, don't you think?
5: Yeah, and even if we get by this first game, you're just going through so much pitching. So we're, in fact, what we did that second game, so it's do or die. You can't save your pitching. You're an idiot if you, in the second game, double elimination, you lose your first, you got to go for it. So the first guy had a shaky start or got high pitches. So the backup pitcher was another starter. We didn't bring in a relief pitcher. It was a great call by our coach to go ahead. Hey, you got nowhere to go. You can't save pitching. So to win the 2-1 game, we brought in another starter. So I think that's what happened. Or maybe it's the next game. Whatever it was, you can't save your pitchers because if it's over, it's over. So you just got to go for it. You got to win at all costs and just worry about it later. And like I told you, when I coached baseball, I had the exact same experience. When I was coaching Little League, we played this big tournament World Series, and we lost our first game 3-2, put us in the loser's bracket. We won nine games in a row, and came back to the finals against the very team that beat us the first time, except this time I had no pitching. I had to get each kid to give me one inning. All the arms were done. I mean, just to play that amount of baseball. And these were, that time I think they were 14 years old. And anyway, so we lost that one by one run. But we did the best we could. But it taught me a lesson for life about the loser's bracket. It gave me an appreciation for coaches that have to coach through the loser's bracket. It's tough.
0: Okay, I'll read you the teams that are left. You got Ole Miss, play winner, Auburn, Milwaukee, North Carolina, and Texas A&M, I believe USC, Little Rock, and it will be Florida or Troy. Bama, of course, as we mentioned, against Florida State, St. John, Texas, Oregon, Georgia, Mississippi State. Then you got, how about this? Cal Poly going to play the winner of Kentucky or West Virginia. So one of those three teams, Cal Poly, Kentucky, or West Virginia, they're going to the College World Series, one of those three teams, which is pretty amazing.
5: And that's where I got the analogy of the March Madness, because a little bit of it can happen, and you're exactly right. So you could have a Cinderella. You end up with some Cinderella sometime in these, the Super Regionals, maybe World Series.
0: St. John can be one of them. St. John, wow, if they did. That to me, that's going to be a stunner. And I know Florida State got to, because this is, I'm trying to get, we're trying to see Florida State in the College World Series. That's where I'm going with. They got a tough mountain to climb here because even if they win, they got Bama. And I believe Bama's going to be hosting that Super Regional. But if you look at all those teams, though, yeah, you got Cal Poly, Kentucky, West Virginia, one of those three teams will go College World Series. It's all SEC, isn't it? Huh? with the name of the schools majority that's left.
5: Yeah, especially UCLA being out. You know, that was a really top.
0: So
5: outsider. Yeah.
0: If you have to pick one, it's tough to pick one, isn't it? Right now,
5: it's a little early. We got to get through these things and see. I mean, so so I'm watching right now. We've been hitting the ball really well. And there's a little bit of luck in baseball, but we've hit two. One went off the fence. Our right field is very short for some reason. I guess the stadium was built at a certain time, so they had to put up an extra fence, kind of like a Fenwick does, you know, because it's really small in one corner. The big green wall in Fenwick. I've been there, and I think a lot of high school fields are 320. I think Fenwick to the fence is 280. So that's why they have the big green wall. Well, we had our right field has a big fence to clear. So this guy hit halfway at the fence what looked like to be a home run, but ended up being a double. But we've hit two to the warning track. We've hit this pitcher pretty good. We just don't have any runs to show for it.
0: Are you surprised with the Florida Gators, where they're at right now?
5: I haven't followed them enough. I know they had some really high scoring games, like just crazy high scoring games. Two of them, where they've had to just come back and, I think the first game was just like 11-10 or something. I mean, something crazy.
0: Yeah, we've seen some 22, 23 runs across for a couple of teams here, which is, you just never know. You get the momentum. You know, a team gets a momentum with the run scored, and the crowds are a little bit of a factor, I think. You know, we just heard from Rob Vaughn, head coach of Bama, before he came on, and he called out his fans, said, "We need them. We need you for Sunday night game, and we need you." And they came, and they came through. He said they fed off that.
5: Well, the FSU fans are loud. What difference they'll make, I don't know. But again, we've lost 6-5, won 2-1, won 7-4, all pretty close games, really.
0: I would think that this game will be determined in the later innings with the bullpen.
5: Yeah, and that's what I worry about. I worry about our bullpen. So we'll see.
0: But anyways, this is we'll see how it all shapes up here with it, and if Troy from the Sun Belt can upset Florida, I can't. I don't know. We'll see. It will be a stunner to me if St. John, and I know Florida State, they got to win both games here, but I would not have thought, and I wouldn't have think that. St. John's would win that regional, but they got every they're
5: in the catbird right seat right
0: yes.
5: now.
0: They, yeah. You know, to see what happens here. So you're a little bit anxious. Has anybody scored here yet? From what with you being glued to the TV?
5: When I left picked up the phone. It was 0-0. Could have changed now, but it was 0-0. It's on TV right now.
0: Okay, so you're pretty anxious about everything.
5: Oh, yeah.
0: So you're glued to the college baseball. You didn't catch any of the golf or anything
5: I couldn't have told you one thing. I watched baseball. I watched my grandson play baseball, and I watched the FSU play baseball. That's all I did all weekend.
0: Well, we'll see. We'll see if Florida State. Well, I'll tell you what. We'll let you get back to it, okay? Because I know you're anxious to see your Florida State what they can do here against St. John's. And when we talk to you later on in the week, hopefully Florida State will still be playing, and they'll be going up against Alabama, and that will be a heck of a super regional between those two schools. And I think that will be well attended for that game, if that happens. So good luck, Terrence.
5: Thank you. All right.
0: Appreciate
5: Bye-bye.
0: It. All right, Terrence A. Gross, local personal injury attorney, joining us here. Yep, we want him to get back to the TV set there, because we know he's anxious there about, with Florida State. But again, the schools, it's heavy dominant, which we obviously expected with 10 of Florida State, by the way. They got a 1-0 lead, so a little sigh of relief there in the bottom of the third there. Florida State did score, so they're up 1-0 on St. John's. They're at home. I mean, St. John's, I mean, the school, the program, they're used to it. We'll see what St. John's baseball got, if they can get it. But I would have to think if Florida State wins, they're going to win again. It will be determined in the later innings. If not this game, the second game, you would think. Hey, tomorrow on the show, Jeff Nowak will be joining us, Saints sideline reporter. We were over at the Saints OTA last Thursday, and Martin Emerson Jr. had the opportunity to talk to him. You heard the interview Friday. We'll get into some Saints talk with Jeff Nowak, tomorrow's Saints sideline reporter. We'll see how the college baseball goes here on this Monday. Hopefully the weather cooperates. It looks like it is, because you just get the rain delays, and you get it every single year. This time of the year, not only for the conference championships, but for the regionals as well. So we'll see what happens. For Chris Bowen, it's Paul Chestnut. Have a great Monday, Sports Roundtable on Fox Sports Pensacola, 101.1 FM.
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9: Do with Wemby, what do we do with the Spurs? Because you got a 20-year-old, a 21-year-old, a 22-year-old. Those are the stars for the San Antonio Spurs. And I know we love to say, well, you know what? They're going to be overwhelmed with the moment. OKC defending champs, home court advantage. And I thought, they don't know that. Like, from experience, I've seen it, where you kind of had to lose on a big stage, and then you learn from it, and then you come back the next year. San Antonio skipped that chapter. Like, they're like, why can't we win in OKC? That's where you cut the line. You know, if you've ever seen, like, movies or, documentaries where there's people waiting outside the club, Studio 54, to get in. I was always on the outside, and I couldn't get in. I couldn't get anybody's attention. I'm sort of, the Orlando Magic, I was like there, but I couldn't get in. They cut the line. That's where they go, right this way, San Antonio Spurs, right there to the NBA Finals. Here's Shea Gilgeous-Alexander, who did play well in Game 7, on his thoughts on this season.
10: It was a failure. Like, I failed at my goal.
9: I understand what he's saying. You're the defending champs, home court advantage. Yes, this is a disappointing season. He was great, MVP again. He played well in Game 7. I thought the Spurs did a wonderful job sending different bodies. And sometimes,
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13: Is it true that the Tigers can't afford to keep the ace of their pitching staff, Tarek Skubal, and that Major League Baseball desperately needs a salary cap because of these type moves? It is pure gadzookery, is the word I will use. Detroit, first of all, is not a small market, right? they're not some kind of victim of the system trying to hold the man down. That's not true at all. They are small ambition in terms of operations, what they are. That's what I would say. Listen, they were expected to be a contender. They had a playoff run last year in Detroit. They were expected. We all know the story. You like baseball. The Tigers are supposed to be pretty good this year. They got that cheating a-hole manager on that team, and they're ready to take off, all right, and contender for the World Series. And here we sit.
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21: They're still playing at the French Open tonight. It's 1 a.m. in Paris. Francis Tiafoe of the U.S. has just fallen behind 5-4 in the fifth and final set against Italy's Matteo Arnaldi, who is serving for the match in this fourth rounder. This is the second longest match of this year's French Open at Roland Garros. Earlier on the ladies' side, number one Aryna Sabalenka swept Naomi Osaka, and American Madison Keys lost her fourth round match, dropping the third set 6-0. Serena Williams announced she will play doubles in next week's grass court event in London, ending her retirement from tennis. The LA Rams acquired defensive end Myles Garrett from the Browns for pass rusher Jared Verse and three draft choices. The Patriots traded for wide receiver A.J. Brown from the Eagles. The Giants signed three wide receivers, including Odell Beckham Jr. after workouts today. I'm Steve DeSager.
11: One guy is happily divorced. One guy is happily married. One guy gets called daddy by his three beautiful daughters. One guy gets called daddy after a credit card approval. One guy won a state high school basketball championship. One guy only covered a state high school basketball championship. One guy's been inducted into three halls of fame. One guy has only mocked a hall. Does this seem weird to anybody else?
22: Crazy.
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25: Yo, yo, yo.
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25: With that.
23: Yes. Do it.
25: With that, I should say password. 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You now have full access to this very fine radio program for the next 3 hours.
26: Not one. Not two. Not three.
25: There you
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25: go.
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26: I was wrong.
25: And now, live on YouTube.
26: We'll do it live.
25: Thank you, Bill.
26: I had to hit the hydraulics.
25: Thank you, Bill. All right.
26: Yeah.
25: Say my name.
26: Well, I'll write it. We'll do it.
25: Rob Parker. Say his name.
26: Kelvin Washington.
25: And we are indeed the Odd Couple on this Magic City Monday. That's right. And guess what?
26: You'll need a glizzy in my mouth.
25: Not this weekend. And guess what? You'll need a phone number. Because we are, without question, the most listener-friendly national sports talk radio show on the
11: ben
25: planet.
11: Maller.
25: There you go. Thank you. At least when people are still awake.
26: Hey, yo.
25: Thank you, Craig.
26: That's
25: Melvin.
26: The only time it counts when you're up. You got
25: to
26: be up.
25: Sorry about that. All right, write it down. Commit it to memory. 877-99 on Fox. 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If you hear feedback on the line, it's your own fault. It means only one thing.
1: You forgot to turn down the radio.
25: Was that Perry Mason or was that Jesus? I just want to make sure.
26: Yo, we aired that at Spectrum.
25: Did not.
26: We did not on the air, but we do a thing at this power. We call it about the last hour.
25: People are like,
26: and shout out to Scotty. He's probably going to take this what we're talking about right now. He scours through our show here, and he takes clips, and he makes just wild 1 minute little word. And then you made it. First thing we do, it comes right in. It ends with the Laker girls. Then it runs right into you. I mean, you don't know a Perry Mason. Oh, but you knew Jesus. And then they're like, oh, he just put it into like a gospel song or something. So I know Scotty's going to pull this too.
2: I think I'm moving to Mexico.
25: That's right. All right. And also, if you call in here and have a problem with what we say to you, tough because.
3: Well, I'm talking to you the way I want to talk to you. If you have a problem, turn off your station.
25: With all that said, always remember.
14: The Odd Couple was filmed in front of a live audience.
26: Sweet Ubini. Yeah.
25: All right, let's go. Big show. Let me welcome my co-host who was very wrong on Game 7. Kelvin Washington, very, very wrong. Your team, are they going to win games?
16: Kevin! Oh,
25: wait a minute. They're going to come back. They're only down by six. They cut it to six at the half. Mm-hmm. They're going to win by six. Oh, no, they're going to win game seven because they're the more experienced team. And and I'm just saying, your OKC, they flamed out.
26: They did. First of all, your OKC. This is not a horse in the race. I said I picked them early. I wasn't going
25: to
26: change it.
25: I'm not asking you to change. I'm just saying you still were confident.
26: Honestly, we talked about a little bit, me and Rob G in the call. There's a whole another conversation we'll
25: you
26: get
25: don't
26: to,
25: want me on that call.
26: But J-Dub been playing 54 minutes, I believe, the whole series. That was a difference maker to me.
25: They also came in and won game one and game seven on the road.
26: Yeah. So listen, the Spurs, I said if anybody can beat them, it's the Spurs. Like, they were built to beat them. They beat them up all during the regular season. They have an amazing roster, and it's scary how freaking young they are. You don't normally do this. So, credit to Spurs. Yeah, listen, when we get to that topic, I'll be having some smoke with people if I was SGA. They wouldn't want all them watches I bought everybody. You keep it. Give me that. You give me that back. You can keep yours. But it'll be a good final. Spurs versus the Knicks, who you didn't have in there.
25: No. Not at all. Not
26: why
25: at all.
26: Why didn't you like the? I mean, I'm not saying you had to pick them, but you act like they. Why couldn't they do it?
25: Because I saw them play against Atlanta, and I saw them last year after they beat Boston. I've seen this team before.
26: Get better than last year?
25: No. I still, no.
26: The thing about this for me is the Pacers are the thing for me that make me go the Knicks. I think the Knicks are a better team than the Pacers were, and the Pacers were right there. You know what I mean? They were an Achilles away. So I'm like,
25: I just looked at it when they lost those two games to the Hawks, people were questioning everything that they were doing. And I'm just saying, Jalen Brunson with that hero ball and all that other stuff. I'm just saying that wasn't 3 months ago.
26: It was like a month and a half ago.
25: Okay.
26: Can they change in a month and a half?
25: Okay.
26: I've seen you change. I've seen you go from eating everything in sight to now you don't eat nothing but bark.
25: There you go. I'm staying right there. All right, let's welcome in the Odd Couple crew
26: because we
25: wouldn't be able to do this fine radio program without them. That's not Alex.
26: Oh,
25: Rob G is our producer. Rob G is our producer.
26: You got to play Bud Mexican. Okay. You got to play Bud Mexican?
25: All right.
26: Rob G said don't play that.
25: Yeah, okay. USC Chris is our engineer today.
19: I am batting about, I think, 650 after missing that one. We're going to try to work on it, but Alex does not put anything in the right place.
26: No, it's okay. This should just be a thing.
25: I get it, but there still should be one for people who fill in and all the buttons, and it says on the script, button one, button
19: there was
25: two.
19: A script.
22: Well, there is one that's for everybody, button but Alex three. Has juiced it up so many different times that it's.
25: But
22: not
25: I'm just saying. I'm just saying.
26: Listen,
25: if you have
26: I'm
25: a,
26: tell you
25: if
26: you
25: have a,
26: you're
25: script,
26: not wrong.
25: Okay, you know this. Everybody's not going to be here every day.
27: I hate that song.
25: So we already know that. You know what I mean? Mm-hmm. So Chris, we're not mad at you, USC Chris.
19: No, I am trying to just bat better.
25: It's different. Most people just turn on their microphones and they bore you for 3 hours.
22: So are you mad at Alex for making it better than what it was?
25: No,
22: is that what you're saying?
25: No, Alex. What Alex does is great.
22: No, but Chris has the basic. Like he has the. Everyone has the basic one.
19: No, there are two odd couple walls, and then
26: you're all missing it. Alex is keeping himself hireable and hired. That's all he's doing. He is keeping himself where, hey, you need me. That's what he's doing. That's what he's doing, keeping it where, hey, you've got to have your boy for this thing to run
19: keep this up,
26: smoothly.
19: And I'm just going to play Jerry Jones drops tomorrow when I'm
26: Ooh,
19: in.
26: No.
25: Ooh. Are you in tomorrow too?
19: Yes.
25: Okay, I'm taking off. No, I'm just kidding. I'm kidding. Thanks, Chris. Steve DeSager.
0: I don't have the patience to jack with you today.
25: All right. Steve DeSager is at the anchor desk. He'll keep us updated throughout the program. You still got a mood on this already.
2: I can already tell. And, I thought you had a good weekend off. Were you on TV?
25: Yeah.
2: I didn't get a chance to see. How'd you do?
25: Good. You know what I mean? I love it. It's actually a dream job.
2: Is it Mario still?
25: No. Olivia. But, but Mario was in because Olivia was on her honeymoon.
2: Yeah.
25: There you go. Thank you.
2: I'm not going to lie.
25: I was going to say, Rob G, don't go there because already Elijah pushed back on social media. Elijah is our social media guru. Elijah was trolling me because when Chris, did you see the picture of him and his wife, Crystal?
2: Oh, yeah, yeah.
25: They didn't win the Emmy.
2: Yeah.
25: They didn't win the Emmy. And so I said, I never miss it, ..
2: Okay.
25: So Elijah's like, stop it.
2: Yeah, you can't
25: let it. Did you see it? Rob G, did
2: you? You know he wanted to win, too. So
25: But I do it for everybody's show, so it's not like I'm just doing it because I'm mean against one person.
2: I don't know though if he's trolling everybody. Rob G or if he actually doesn't watch anything but himself. Which one you be watching? Do you DVR your NBC and get some salad and dressing and turn it on?
25: Actually, no. I haven't seen myself on the baseball show at all. I don't do that. Unless it's something like a clip that I want.
2: Mm-hmm.
25: You know what I mean? Once you do the show, I was on the show.
2: Yeah.
25: It was like the old thing, you know, do I need to read the paper? I write the paper.
2: All right. I never miss it, though.
25: Let's go there. Rob G, big trade in the NFL. My goodness gracious.
2: Man.
4: A couple of big trades, but the biggest one of the day, of course, our Cleveland Browns have have traded two-time defensive player of the year, Myles Garrett, to our Los Angeles Rams for Pro Bowl pass rusher Jared Verse, first-round pick next season, a second-round pick in 28, and a third-rounder in 29. But in summary, the best pass rusher in football is back in Los Angeles.
2: You know what they did, Rob? They did not go full Rob Parker. And you know what I'm talking about, Rob? When me and you get into it in the NBA, you always tell me how so-and-so is a made man, right? You'll say Joker, Giannis, because they got their ring. And I hear the sentiment, but I always ask you, like, why can't I go for more? Why can't I be competing year in, year out if I'm that good or that great to try to win more? And that's what the Rams have done over the last 10 years, plus years, whatever, the Sean McVay era. They've got to the Super Bowl. They said that ain't enough for Jared Goff. And they went and got Matthew Stafford. They've been good, but they finally get to the Super Bowl. They win it. Then they also draft Ty Simpson. And a lot of people are like, well, what's that for? Because they're already 2 years ahead planning for that. And I think this is just another sentiment of where I like that they don't settle, Rob. They don't say, we'll be pretty good. Let's just see. Let's just hope. They're like, no, we are going for rings. And they go get
25: How many rings have they won or Super Bowl appearances since they went to the Super Bowl?
2: Wait a minute. How many Super Bowls?
25: No, I'm asking you. How many years ago? That was 3 years ago, right?
2: Okay. And they're trying to get back. Okay. That's my point. They don't just rest. I love that. They see what's in front of them. The Seahawks are the reigning champs and could still be really good. They see the 49ers, if God forbid they're ever healthy, might be again competing for that to get to the Super Bowl. We know they've made multiple appearances. They see the Eagles. Was that a bad year? They're going to bounce back. They made a trade. They see what's in front of them. That's just the NFC, let alone the AFC. And so they made a massive move to go get a guy like an Aaron Donald who can close out games for them. And again, Verse was a really good player. He's not Myles Garrett, right? And you only had to give up some picks. And now you got a guy, to me, they're looking at it as 2 years of you. If you just be you, Myles Garrett, after that, you can be less than. It's all right. If we just get 2 years of you, best defensive player, arguably best player in all of NFL.
25: Yeah, it got Cleveland a lot.
2: It didn't. And that's from, I'm glad you said that. What he was able to do in Cleveland by himself, 23 sacks, year in, year out, all pro, 7-time all pro. What the heck is he going to be able to do there where the requirement is just go get me 12 sacks? Just go get me 13, 4. I don't need 23. I got schematics. I've got other guys. We got an offensive side of the ball where if we get up 14, 17, they're going to have to pass. Put your pin, your ears back, go get them. So more than anything than just a singular player, I just like the mindset, Rob, of going to get somebody that puts you hopefully over the edge, gives you a chance to get back to the Super Bowl, hopefully win it if you're them. And I just love the competitive edge of the McVay, Les Snead, the whole team, that one ain't enough. Being good just ain't enough. They felt like that Seahawks should have been our Super Bowl. Credit the Seahawks for beating them. They felt like that should have been ours, and they're going back to go, trying to get back at it, getting the best player in football. I love it, and kudos to them for competing year in, year out.
25: Once again, just window dressing. This is window dressing. This wasn't a need of theirs, and I get how good Myles Garrett is. The reason they lost was because their special teams and their kicking game and Matthew Stafford against Atlanta giving up home field, that's why they didn't get to where they wanted to get to. It wasn't because they couldn't get to the quarterback or they couldn't close games. It was because of their what? Special teams. This is just adding whipped cream. Nobody in their right mind is going to stamp them and say they got Myles Garrett. They're guaranteed to win the Super Bowl. Guaranteed? No, they're not. They're not guaranteed. I get it. It feels good. It ripples, has a ripple effect. Wow, look what we got. Just like when the Green Bay Packers went out and got the next Lawrence Taylor. They're going to the Super Bowl. Look at what they did, the Packers. How did that work out? Did they get to the Super Bowl? No, they didn't get to the Super Bowl. Just like the Rams aren't guaranteed to get to the Super Bowl. And it's all good. It ain't about not trying. But look at your team and figure out what went wrong last year and how do we build it. They had a good young player that he was fine there. Fine. There's no like, you went from a 0 to a 10. That's not what you went from. From a 7 or 8 to a 10. I get it. But this does not mean that the Rams are lock-solid Super Bowl champs. It's window dressing. It's extra whipped cream on a piece of cheesecake from the Cheesecake Factory.
2: Wait a minute. You love That's cheesecake from the Cheesecake Factory? And if I gave you extra whipped cream, you would love it even more.
25: It's just extra whipped cream.
2: I would throw this cherry and put the cherry on top if you had it. Listen.
25: And that's all it is. That's what they are. They're grandstanders. F the picks. We're going to do this. We're going to do that.
2: And by
25: the way, the same amount of championships, all right, as most of these other teams that win one and go away. That's what they did last year. They were supposed to go. Matthew Stafford was the MVP. They didn't go. They didn't go to the Super Bowl last year.
2: That's why I love, Rob, that they're acknowledging this particular window.
25: That wasn't the reason why they didn't go,
2: Rob,
25: though.
2: But you don't go, you don't know, not go get the best player in the NFL. That doesn't even make any sense. Why would we do that?
25: It's not always, was that really your need or is it, it looks good. It makes you feel good. Don't get me wrong. You just went out and
2: got some other pieces. No, that's what the draft and free agency was for.
25: They went out to pick up other pieces
2: of what you need.
25: The Los Angeles Rams went out and bought a Ferrari, and they work from home. They don't even drive to work. That's what they did by getting Myles Garrett.
2: So somebody who gets at the quarterback more than anybody ever except Reggie White at this first nine years of his career is a bad thing?
25: Wasn't their
2: that
25: need.
2: That didn't make any sense to me.
25: Wasn't their need.
2: You absolutely
25: wasn't
2: are going to get
25: need.
2: Extra
25: but,
2: possessions.
25: But it's fine. I get,
2: you're
25: going to
2: get extra
25: need.
2: Possessions. You're going
25: to
2: get.
25: It doesn't guarantee you anything.
2: Nothing guarantees you anything.
25: I know. That's what
2: Literally
25: I said.
2: Literally nothing. So that you're my job.
25: Did they win the Super Bowl today by getting the best defensive player in the NFL?
2: The Super Bowl
25: did they
2: will
25: win?
2: Be
25: no,
2: in LA
25: I'm asking you a question.
2: No.
25: Did they win the Super Bowl today?
2: No.
25: Okay.
2: We don't know. They got a great chance to get to the Super Bowl. Then that's what they're supposed to do. We're supposed to get there, be locked in, be ready to give ourselves a chance year in, year out. And that's what you want from a team. You know how many teams? I'm looking at somebody right now. Rob G. Look at him shaking his head. He wished he had a team that was able to make moves, at least make them competitive and give himself a chance every year.
25: 877-99 on Fox, 877-99-6-63-69. Should the Rams be applauded for landing Myles Garrett, or is this all just window dressing?
2: Whipped cream on your cheesecake. You know you'll be happy.
25: We'll continue this conversation next with you. It is The Odd Couple, where we deliver insight, not noise. Rob Parker, Kelvin Washington, right here on Fox.
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0: started. It's your birthday. I couple Rob Parker, Kelvin Washington on a Magic City Monday. Big shout out to Jared Weiss. Covers the Spurs in the NBA for the Athletic. Joined us. Rob G will have that up on the podcast in a little bit. All right, it's now time to get to Shekel City.
1: Welcome to Shekel City, the home base for Rob Parker's daily picks against the spread.
0: How'd you do?
2: All right, 1-2 on Friday night. I am 150 and 120, 30 games over.
0: All right, how many you go up 45 or down 15, beat only 15 over? You've been at 30 for like.
2: Because it's
0: months.
2: Always like two, like, right. I know, it's hard to get over. Like, I need like
0: go
2: six
0: on a
2: in
0: crazy
2: a row.
0: Run. Oh, come on back down to earth.
2: I know. Well, right now, so I got the White Sox. I'm at the Twins. Twins minus 1.5.
0: Okay.
2: Cardinals plus 1.5. They host the Rangers.
0: Get the Tigers on this one? What'd you do?
2: No, I didn't do that. I wish I would have. They're up 6-0.
0: 6-2 now.
2: Oh,
0: and
2: I'm
0: it's about
2: sorry.
0: To be worse. Look.
2: Uh-oh. It'll be like the Mets we were watching the other night.
0: Oh, that was crazy. 5-0. We looked up.
2: 7-7. And then I've got the Angels minus 1.5. They host the Rockies. So, again, here we go. Twins minus 1.5. My best bet. Cardinals plus 1.5. And the Angels minus 1.5. And, Kelvin?
0: Yeah.
2: I'm not telling you who to bet on. I'm telling you who I bet on.
0: One of my favorite pastimes is me and you doing our show. We kind of see something, then we, you know, get in the middle of our segments. Then we look back up, and it's a team blown out or came back and all that. That is hilarious how that happens so many times. We'll be sitting here.
2: Well, the one was last year during the basketball play, like those games. We were like, we looked over, we're like, wait a minute, the score, they were just put down by 15.
0: It makes no sense.
2: Right.
0: Like, what the heck? So, yeah, I love doing that. All right, there you have it, Shekel City. Let's get to your tie rack play of the day.
3: Runners at second and third. Judge, high fly ball, center field shallow. Oh. Butler charges in. Still going. Base hit, Aaron Judge.
0: Yankees radio on your guy, Aaron Judge, right there. 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I was just laughing earlier, Rob, how the NBA, boom, you got the finals coming up. And I know we'll ramp up to it on Wednesday. But, you know, big game, and you got the Spurs over the Thunder. And the NFL was like, hold my beer. NFL was like, oh, that word? Okay. NBA, that was cute. And then they dropped the Miles Garrett, obviously the A.J. Brown trade as well, which we'll talk about a little bit later on.
2: That's not upstaging the NBA Finals. It didn't start till Wednesday.
0: No. I'm just saying it's the idea that they could just, like, that's how big it is. You know what I mean? That you drop this trade in the middle of nothing as far as your season. Like, it's not like we're near September or anything. And it ends up being the big thing on all the – because the happened on Saturday, the game, so all the shows like us are on Monday, and that's like the lead thing is that.
2: Yeah, I mean, because the game is old. I mean, we can't, to be honest, you know what I mean? I mean, I get it.
0: You know, just one of those like, dang, NFL's king. But it should be a great finals, though, man. I'm looking forward to that. And New York Knicks fans are going to be obnoxious in a good way in the sense that it'll be fun for the NBA for this season. We don't need too much just for this season. That'll be fun. Speaking of which, we were talking about a little bit about Chet. We're going to talk about that next hour as well. And then this OKC team, Dynasty, is it over or nah? Could they have still been one? We'll tell you.
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22: Big news in the NFL today. The LA Rams acquired defensive end Myles Garrett from the Cleveland Browns for pass rusher Jared Verse and three draft choices, including a first rounder next year. The Patriots traded for wide receiver A.J. Brown from the Eagles for first and fifth rounders. The Giants signed three wide receivers, including Odell Beckham Jr. after workouts today. Former quarterback Russell Wilson will join the CBS pregame show. Hall of Fame Colts wideout Raymond Berry passed passed away at the age of 93, and Hall of Fame basketball coach Rick Adelman died at the age of 79. The NBA Finals start Wednesday. NHL Stanley Cup Finals starts Tuesday. Francis Tiafoe of the U.S. lost at the French Open in a five-setter, a fourth-round match that took nearly 5.5 hours. In Major League Baseball tonight, the Tigers are up 7-2 at the Rays' fifth inning. Detroit hit 3 straight homers in the third. I'm Steve DeSager.
1: One guy is happily divorced. One guy is happily married. One guy gets called daddy by his 3 beautiful daughters. Aww. One guy gets called daddy after a credit card approval. One guy won a state high school basketball championship. One guy only covered a state high school basketball championship. One guy's been inducted into 3 halls of fame. One guy has only mocked a hall. Does this seem weird to anybody else?
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16: Toast.
2: 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Rob Parker, Kelvin Washington. 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That's right. You can watch it. You could be watching us right now. Just search Odd Couple FSR on YouTube and hit that subscribe button after that. How about a little thumbs up icon? Comment away. Hit us up. Search us out. 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
16: I'm watching you right now.
2: Subscribe. Rob G, yeah, I was going to say, do we have some YouTube people jumping in?
23: Rob, we always have YouTube people jumping in. The YouTubians, the Odd Mob in full effect. Shout out to Sean in Sacramento, the official mayor of the Odd Mob.
0: He is.
23: We love that he's always trying to get me and Elijah bonus money, which is great.
0: I've been trying to, man.
23: Because you know we ain't getting it from the Odd Couple. But anyways.
0: I've been trying, man. I've been trying.
23: So a lot of commentary about the opening segment of the show, obviously. And one theme that's arisen is that Rob Parker just does not like things. Just doesn't, just anything, just doesn't like it.
2: Why does that happen?
16: Breaking
2: to
16: news.
23: just Arizona Rod saying, man, Robbie hating for no reason.
2: I'm not hating. Dude, you know what?
0: You have
2: two choices in the world.
0: What are they?
2: You could either look at things and have somebody give you a different view, or you could just bang the drum and let everybody say, this is the greatest thing ever, and oh my God, this is so great. Or do you want to have a conversation, or do you want to be able to have different ideas? Because mm-hmm. to me, that's what makes a great radio show, is to just dig a little deeper. So many people are so surfacey, and all they do is just do the obvious. This is bad, that's good. So we have me and Kelvin say, this is great, and then what? What's the show? That's the conversation you want? Or let me dig a little deeper. Mm-hmm. Sometimes we are on the same page because it's so obvious. Mm-hmm. This today was not that obvious to me.
23: Well, with that in mind, I'll put a bow on it because there was a theme happening there. But S. Davis 518 had 2 comments back to back that I thought were spot on.
0: You almost sold him on that, by the way. You almost sold him. You was that close to selling him.
23: Rob, the kind of guy, get a brand new car but hates the paint job. And then Rob will find $50 on the ground and complain it's not $100.
2: It should be $100.
3: Oh, man. Hey.
2: If you're dropping money, it should be at least $100 if I'm going to have to bend down.
0: I get the sentiment. He's wrong. That ain't Rob, Rob G. Rob going to be like, hey, come here. Come look at my new car.
3: I'd buy that for a dollar.
0: Look at the paint. Isn't it nice, Kelvin? Come on. This is a nice. Rub it. I'm not rubbing the paint job.
2: Rub it.
0: Come on.
2: That sounds like me right there. Rub it.
0: Hold up.
16: Wow.
2: And then, I know. Okay. Thank God Alex is not here today.
0: And then.
16: Hold up.
0: And then $50. Come on.